0: It is vital to maintain the cessation of hostilities. Pursuant to the memorandum, the U.S. and Iran commit themselves to respecting each other's sovereignty and territorial integrity, permanently halting military activities across all fronts, and establishing a roadmap for negotiations and the lifting of sanctions. China welcomes these commitments and highly appreciates the efforts made by Pakistan and relevant regional countries.
1: In future, commercial vehicle drivers will have to undergo physical examinations from the age of 65 to keep their driving license. That's according to a government proposal aimed at boosting road safety. Currently, only those aged 70 or above have to submit a fitness certificate. The measures could be implemented by the middle of next year. Robert Kemp has more.
2: In a paper submitted to LegCo, licenses for commercial drivers aged 65 to 67 would be valid for 3 years, while those aged 68 to 69 would only have a 2-year validity period. Drivers aged 70 or above would be required to renew their licenses annually. Non-commercial drivers would continue to be required to undergo a physical examination only after reaching the age of 70. Stricter vision requirements are also proposed, with commercial vehicle drivers facing even more stringent tests. The Commissioner for Transport would also be able to demand medical reports from drivers suspected of having health issues. Failure to comply could result in the cancellation of a driving license.
1: The government says it will offer a small residential site in Homan Tin to developers in the second quarter of the current financial year. The site can produce 250 units. The move is part of the government's land sale program for the 2026-27 fiscal year, during which a total of 9 residential sites will be gradually rolled out. Bernadette Lin is the Secretary for Development.
3: It's a decision having regard also to the supply from other sources. So we believe taking all sources together, for this quarter, we already have quite a substantial turnout. So we believe rolling out one small site, and that is in the Kowloon urban area, should be something welcomed by the market.
1: Lin also said the government is likely to exceed its annual target of offering 12,600 units for this fiscal year. Premier Li Qiang has chaired a State Council executive meeting to make further arrangements on flood prevention and relief work. Overseas reports.
4: Premier Li Qiang on Friday chaired a State Council executive meeting to make further arrangements on flood prevention and relief work, according to Xinhua News Agency. The meeting stressed that all regions and departments must remain constantly vigilant in flood prevention and relief, carry out thorough inspections to identify potential risks and hazards, strengthen patrols and monitoring, and ensure the safety of major rivers and lakes.
1: And the weather forecast for today, fine, extremely hot with highs of around 35 degrees. Right now, the very hot weather warning and the amber heat stress at work signals are both in effect. 28 degrees Celsius, the relative humidity 86%. You're listening to RTHK. The time is now 8:05. The government says it is targeting to introduce a legislative framework to provide statutory work injury compensation for workers of delivery platforms by the end of this year. Azam Khan reports.
5: To be eligible, employees must enter into a work agreement with a legal platform operator, receive a salary based on that agreement, and register a worker account with the operator. Compensation will cover injuries or deaths resulting from accidents during the work period. Officials have suggested a timeline that begins when a worker departs for a designated location to perform a pickup task until the goods are delivered or until a specified time in the event of an order cancellation. A LegCo panel on manpower is slated to discuss the proposal next Friday.
1: Concerns over the construction timeline for the new Pak Shek Kok MTR station took center stage at yesterday's meeting of the Tai Po District Council. As Haley Yip reports, officials revealed that the project is currently slated for completion by 2033 or earlier, with construction scheduled to begin in the second half of 2028.
6: Several Tai Po district councillors voiced anxiety over whether the project will meet its target date, particularly given the recent shift in site selection. Lo Hiu Fong questioned the pace of progress, noting that the project was first floated in 2021.
7: From 2021 until today, the entire plan for Pak Shek Kok Station has only been

0: been unveiled now? What work has actually been done? Now that the site has been reselected, does that mean the work has to be done all over again?
1: Lowe also raised concerns about whether the new station would affect train frequencies and waiting times on the East Rail Line. Fellow councillor Lee Hon Chung urged the authorities to adopt mainland construction standards to expedite the process.
2: We talk about integrating with the nation's development. Our five-year plan needs to align with the nation's 15th five-year plan. Can we use the speed of national standards to handle this livelihood project? It has been discussed for over 20 years. On the mainland, which high-speed railway has taken more than 10 years to build, right now we are only talking about building one railway station.
1: In response, Jones Lai, principal project coordinator of the Railway Development Office at the Highways Department, rejected suggestions of delay, stressing that the Development Bureau and the MTR Corporation have undertaken substantial preparatory work. But he acknowledged that construction poses unique challenges, as the station will be built along the East Rail Line, limiting the application of modern building methods.
3: When you renovate an old house, you can't use entirely new standards. It's different from, say, the Northern Link, where new standards can be applied. Because this is a new line, their usable space is much wider. We are working on an old line, so using new standards requires more considerations. Of course, we will encourage the MTR Corporation to adopt them wherever they find them applicable.
1: Lai assured councillors that preliminary assessments indicate the project will not affect East Rail Line operations and that train frequencies can largely be maintained.
4: The government says it had considered a mix of public and private housing in Pak Shek Kok, but ultimately decided on private units only. Here's Haley Yip again.
1: Speaking on an RTHK radio program, Permanent Secretary for Development, Planning and Lands, Doris Ho, stressed that the decision will not impact the government's public housing targets over the next decade. She said public housing development typically requires more extensive supporting facilities to cater to lower-income residents, and without adequate amenities, the quality of life could suffer. Ho also pointed out that Pak Shek Kok has historically been a private residential area, making the choice a more natural fit for the neighborhood. She noted that existing utilities in the area, including water supply, drainage, and sewage systems, are already operating near full capacity. Any new development would require significant upgrades, adding to the project's overall cost. The permanent secretary said there would also be a need to relocate the Education University of Hong Kong Sports Center back near its main campus for the convenience of students. To offset those infrastructure and relocation costs, the authorities had earlier granted two land parcels, including the site at the university's sports center and the site in Ma On Shan, to the MTR Corporation for private housing development. According to a blueprint submitted by the Development Bureau to the Tai Po District Council, the government plans to relocate the proposed two-story station. Instead of its originally intended position at the sports center, Pak Shek Kok Station will now be built closer to the Science Park and the Chinese University of Hong Kong. Ho said Pak Shek Kok Station's new location is more central and practical.
5: We feel that this location is truly central and can effectively serve the people who work at Science Park, current residents, and even future residents of new housing developments.
1: Ho also cited a technical consideration. The original site is curved, which could result in uneven platform gaps and create safety and accessibility issues for passengers. Meanwhile, the Education University Sports Center in Pak Shek Kok will be relocated to a site adjacent to the institution's main campus in Tai Po.
4: The Office of the Privacy Commissioner for Personal Data recently linked up with the Digital Policy Office to help schools deal with artificial intelligence. Speaking on RTHK's Back Chat program, Assistant Privacy Commissioner Fiona Lai said they will point schools in the right direction when it comes to using AI responsibly and protecting personal data privacy.
6: The schools, they may not be very familiar with the regulatory requirements, and they may also not have the expertise to assess the privacy risks associated with the technologies or to determine whether certain adequate safeguards are in place. For example, in terms of the collection of personal data, lawful use of the personal data, how to maintain transparency, and whether to implement appropriate technical and organizational measures. So the sandbox is there to decide. It's designed to help the schools to address these challenges in a practical and collaborative manner. It provides an opportunity for the schools to identify and address privacy risks at an early stage so that the schools can refine their AI use cases with guidance from experts in privacy protection, AI governance, and technology. We launched this sandbox to help them to adopt AI responsibly in a way that supports educational innovation while safeguarding personal data privacy.
7: And what measures are in place within the sandbox to ensure that students' personal data is being protected?
6: This is a regulatory sandbox, so we seek to create a safe and guided environment for the adoption of AI by the participants. The participants, they will have the opportunity to gain a diverse array of benefits, including regulatory insights and guidance from our office, DPO, technical advisory support from Cyberport and the Hong Kong PC, access to the suppliers with a proven track record in the deployment of AI services, and complimentary quotas for attending seminars on AI and data security organized by our office, Hong Kong International Data Privacy Academy. And as I said just now, we will provide guidance to the regulatory requirements, and we sort of help them to understand how to better comply with the obligations.
7: Yeah, this is a pilot phase involving, you know, intent to involve 15 schools during, yes, during the first phase. So will there be a beauty parade of applicant schools, and what selection criteria or factors will be relevant towards being chosen?
6: Yes, so this is launched as a pilot project. So for the first 6 months, this pilot stage, we're open for the application from publicly funded primary and secondary schools, with a possibility of renewal for another 6 months, subject to the approval of our office and a DPO. If the schools are very interested in knowing more about the scope, the application requirements, or the evaluation criteria, etc., we also have a briefing session to be held on the 28th of August. So the enrollment method, we will upload it on our website soon. So for schools who are interested, you may want to follow our website very closely to see when the enrollment will begin. And as you said just now, the beauty parade, there will also be a roadshow in around early October. So for schools who may be interested in applying, they may also want to come to the roadshow just to see some of the showcases.
4: A think tank says a green mega-event economy can drive synergy between economic growth and social environmental benefits. Releasing a policy research report, the Our Hong Kong Foundation said such a strategy could create a strong foundation to establish Hong Kong as a premier international mega-event capital. Pascal Siu, Senior Research Manager and Head of Green and Sustainability at Our Hong Kong Foundation, spoke to Swara Campbell about the benefits of adopting green mega-events in Hong Kong and called for government action.
8: The government may consider implementing top-level policy that are going to lead the entire economy. As we study like this topic, we notice there are a lot of like stakeholders within this industry, from say like the venue, event organizers, like exhibitors and also attendees. So as there are quite a lot of participants or stakeholders here, we think the government should take the first step by implementing some top-level policies, say including carbon-neutral mega events into the upcoming Hong Kong CAP 2050. That is a very clear market signal to all the different government bureaus as well as the private sector that the government is determined to act in this direction, and then we can have other demand side and supply side measures. Demand side likely is about government funding and also government's revenue, how they are going to help the entire economy to make this kind of like green transaction. And we think at the same time supply side is also very important, as there are more demand for green mega events, goods and services. The supply has to catch up as well. Say they're going to be carbon auditing and accounting and also like waste handling industry that are going to pick up some event waste that we have and collected after the event. So the last point is maybe also we need talents, because this is an entirely new industry, because we also need like talents to do all the stuff that I just talked about.
4: The government has fine-tuned its procurement process for the 2026 to 2027 seasonal influenza vaccination scheme to ensure a sustainable supply and boost jab rates. Charlie Chun has a story.
9: Secretary for Health Lo Chung Mao told the Legislative Council panel on health service that supply could be ensured by purchasing vaccines from more sources.
10: The government has improved the procurement process by introducing different suppliers offering influenza vaccines of various brands and technological platforms to diversify supply chain risks, ensure reliability and sustainability of vaccine supply, as well as increasing flexibility in vaccine use and thereby boosting vaccination rates.
9: Low said the starting date for the scheme cannot be confirmed until September, when suppliers are able to provide

0: jabs. Production only starts after the World Health Organization has identified and announced the predominant flu strains circulating globally each year. Low said the administration will purchase 300,000 flu jabs for physicians operating under the pilot scheme on the vaccine procurement for family doctors. The number of shots for them will be 200,000 more than last year. Low also said the authorities will closely monitor the situation as influenza cases are expected to rise in the coming weeks. On boosting vaccination rates, the health chief said maternal and child health centers will step up efforts for infants and toddlers aged 6 months to 2 years. He also urged nursing home staff to get vaccinated as they could transmit the virus to elderly people staying at the facilities after contracting the flu in the community.
1: The government has been urged to take steps to align with the nation's goals for aerospace industry development as outlined in the 15th five-year plan. Here's Charlie Chen again.
0: The suggestion is one of 29 proposed by the New People's Party for the SAR's first five-year plan and the chief executive's policy address. Speaking to reporters, party chairwoman Regina Yip said the administration should set up an office dedicated to the aerospace economy and commence open recruitment procedures for an office head within 6 months of establishment.
2: Apart from that, the government should also put together a coordination or development committee for space economy to provide advice and coordinate various relevant aspects, such as technology, scientific research, law, finance, regional cooperation, as well as collaboration with the mainland and overseas. This would enable a development roadmap to be drawn up within 1 year, which would outline what actions should be taken over the next 5 years.
0: New People's Party lawmaker Adrian Ho said the authorities should consider building a fourth cross-harbour tunnel which connects Cheung Kwan O to Hong Kong Island. He said this could help further relieve heavy traffic as the three cross-harbour tunnels are operating at near capacity even with traffic rationalisation measures in place. His colleague Dominic Lee said the government should seek to collaborate more with airports in the Greater Bay Area as a way to strengthen Hong Kong's position as an international aviation hub. Other ideas include speeding up the establishment of an artificial intelligence governance framework, providing more childbirth incentives, and converting long vacant wet markets for public use.
1: Customs officers at two border points have seized two endangered birds from a woman and a puppy from another woman. Marcus Lum reports.
3: A 57-year-old woman was arrested on suspicion of trying to smuggle a puppy through the Lo Wu crossing. The dog has an estimated market value of about $3,000. Customs officers intercepted the woman on Thursday and found the puppy in her sling bag. The case has been handed over to the Agriculture, Fisheries and Conservation Department, the AFCD, to follow up. On the same day, customs officers seized two live birds at the Lok Ma Chau Spur Line control point. They intercepted a 46-year-old woman at the control point's arrival hall and found the birds in her backpack. The AFCD confirmed that the birds were listed as endangered. The Customs and Excise Department said importing animals without a valid permit is an offense. Anyone found guilty of illegally importing animals, carcasses, or animal products is liable to a fine of up to $50,000 and imprisonment for 1 year.
1: China's border inspection agencies handled a record 369 million inbound and outbound crossings in the first half of this year, according to official data. That's an increase of almost 11% from a year ago. Here's Marcus Lum again.
3: The National Immigration Administration said visa-free entry by foreign nationals surged 30.6% year-on-year to surpass 17.8 million. They accounted for almost 78% of all foreign arrivals. Administration spokesman Lin Yongsheng gave a breakdown during a news conference in Beijing.
4: The top 10 source countries for inbound foreign travelers were the Republic of Korea, Russia, Malaysia, Vietnam, Thailand, Singapore, the United States, Japan, Mongolia, and Australia, accounting for 62% of the total foreign arrivals.
3: During the first half of the year, mainland residents made 176 million cross-border trips, an increase of 10.7% year-on-year. Residents of the Hong Kong and Macau Special Administrative Regions and the Taiwan region made 147 million crossings, up 8.1%.

0: 5% from the same period of last year. Official data also showed that foreign nationals made almost 46 million border crossings, up 20.6% year-on-year. China currently offers unilateral visa-free entry to nationals of 50 countries. Citizens of 55 countries can use the 240-hour visa-free transit program to enter China via 65 designated ports.
1: China has successfully tested an experimental rocket retrieval system using a net attached to a sea platform. State media reported that it's the first recovery of a carrier rocket's first stage. Elvis Yu has details.
2: Broadcaster CCTV reported that the Long March 10B rocket lifted off from the Wenchang Commercial Space Launch Site on Hainan, and around 6 minutes after the separation of its booster and upper stage, the booster returned vertically and was recovered on an offshore platform. The test marks China's first successful retrieval of an orbital-class rocket, putting the country closer to developing reusable rockets. The Long March 10B has been compared to the Falcon 9, SpaceX's widely used medium-lift rocket. It was developed for commercial aerospace by the China Academy of Launch Vehicle Technology and is capable of carrying a payload of at least 16 tons to low Earth orbit. Unlike the Falcon 9, the Long March 10B does not autonomously land on deployable legs on a ground pad or drone ship, using instead landing hooks to catch the net attached to a sea platform. As part of a series being developed for China's crewed lunar missions before 2030, the Long March 10B could also provide data and validate technologies relevant to the broader lunar program. CCTV said China plans to use the Long March 10's booster stage again for another launch by the end of this year.
1: British police have arrested a man on suspicion of murdering Anne Widdecombe after the 78-year-old former government minister and Reform UK politician was found dead, having sustained serious injuries. Police said a 26-year-old white British male had been taken into custody in Newton Abbot, a town close to Widdecombe's home in rural southwest England. Matt Longman is the Assistant Chief Constable for Devon and Cornwall Police.
3: Detectives from the Force Major Crime Investigation Team have launched a murder investigation and are conducting extensive inquiries into the circumstances surrounding Miss Widdecombe's death. While we work closely with our partners and have consulted counter-terrorism policing as part of our initial inquiries, the incident is not being treated as terrorism. A cordon remains in place at the property while specialist officers continue forensic examinations.
1: The United Nations has warned that at least 1 million women and girls had lost access to vital support due to dramatic cuts to foreign aid spending since January 2025. Azam Khan has details.
4: The UN Women Agency decried a collapse of women's organizations at a time when needs are soaring. U.S. President Donald Trump slashed foreign aid after taking office last year, while other key donor countries have also tightened their belts. Citing a recent UN report, the UN Women's Head of Humanitarian Action, Sophia Kaltorp, said as a result, at least 1 million women and girls affected by conflict and crisis have lost access to critical services and support. The report, based on responses from 855 women-led and women's rights organizations across 52 crisis-affected countries, found that 84% of the groups had seen demand for their services increase since January 2025.
1: To finance, U.S. stock markets closed higher, although the Nasdaq failed to get a major boost from the debut of South Korean chip titan SK Hynix. The supplier of advanced memory chips used for AI technology raised $26.5 billion for its mega U.S. listing. The Dow rose 0.3% to finish at 52,637. The S&P 500 rose 0.4% to 7,575, and the Nasdaq rose 0.3% to 26,281. Fast fashion retailer Shein has won approval for its long-awaited Hong Kong IPO, clearing the way for a listing after failed attempts in New York and London. Sean Kennedy reports.
5: Shein, a fast-growing e-commerce giant, will be the highest-profile retailer to list in years, with many consumer brands delaying initial public offerings because of weak investor sentiment and subdued retail spending. Founded in 2012, Shein has waited a year for the green light from Beijing for its IPO. The China Securities Regulatory Commission approval means the company can

0: organize investor roadshows. Reuters quoted a source as saying that the company could aim to list in September or October. Reuters quoted a source as saying that Shein could be targeting a $40 billion to $50 billion US dollar valuation in its IPO. The company has indicated that it could sell up to 8% of its shares. Shein's Hong Kong listing will end an IPO journey that took it around the world. The company, which sells $5 dresses and $10 jeans in around 150 countries, first filed for a US IPO in November 2023, but faced opposition from lawmakers and regulators. Shein then turned to London, where Britain's Financial Conduct Authority approved a draft prospectus, but the CSRC withheld its approval. A Shein listing would be a boost for Hong Kong, which has re-emerged this year as one of the world's busiest listing venues.
1: To sports, and at the World Cup, Spain have beaten Belgium 2-1 to move into semi-finals against France. It was a hectic game decided by a goalkeeping error from Saint Lamain, as Robert Kemp reports.
2: The unfancied Belgians had fought back from going a goal down to Fabian Ruiz's strike on the half-hour mark at a boiling Sophie Stadium in Los Angeles, with Charles de Ketelera bringing them level on 41 minutes. It was the first goal that Spain have conceded at this tournament. As an increasingly tense quarter-final seemed to be heading for extra time, Pau Cubarsí unleashed a shot from 25 yards out that Manchester United keeper Lamans couldn't keep hold of, and Mikel Merino was perfectly positioned to poke in the rebound.
1: To tennis, Alexander Zverev has ended the fairytale Wimbledon run of Briton Arthur Ferry to book a spot in the men's final. Zverev will be in his fifth Grand Slam final after finally shedding the unwanted tag as the most talented player of his generation never to win a major. He said winning majors had boosted his confidence and he'd fine-tuned his game.
3: I feel like I worked on my game a lot and I feel like my game has improved. Sometimes in sports, it's as simple as that. When you improve your forehand, when you improve your backhand, when you improve your serve, when you improve your return, you're going to win more matches. It's sometimes as simple as that. You can talk about mental stuff. You can talk about, certain situations, coaching changes, whatever. But if you improve as a player and you make the decision as a player to improve, you're going to do better in tournaments.
1: Arthur Ferry was hoping to become the second man to make a major final as a wild card since Goran Ivanisevic at Wimbledon in 2001. Cheered on by a hometown crowd, he pushed back but was clinically dispatched by his more experienced opponent. He's confident he can handle the increased scrutiny and expectation since his fairytale Wimbledon run.
4: It's going to change things for sure. I'm going to be able to play tour events at least for a full year, hopefully for more. And it's going to be interesting to see how it's going to be important to see how I deal with that change and everything that brings in terms of expectations from myself, from the public, from everyone.
1: And the news from RTHK.

0: Next this morning, it's time for more Trending China.
1: Good morning and welcome to Trending China, where we discuss all the social trends and important issues emerging from the mainland. I'm Chloe Pham.
2: And I'm Brian Wong.
1: Well, for visitors to China, checking out the glittering skylines or the high-speed rails is often the must-dos on their itineraries. But what about having a health checkup in the country, which offers not only efficient but also cheaper medical services? While Thailand, Malaysia, Singapore, and South Korea are often seen as the top destinations for medical tourism, China is also aiming to become a globally competitive player in the market by 2030.
2: And in fact, China has already been attracting more medical tourists in recent years, with nearly 1.3 million just last year, up 74% from 2022. And beyond medical tourism, China is well on its way to becoming a global biotech superpower. In the first quarter of this year, cross-border out-licensing deals by Chinese biotech

0: tech firms hit a record high transaction value of $60 billion, representing a year-on-year jump of over 70%.
1: And the rise is driven by multiple factors, including the country's large-scale biomedical infrastructure and its efficient drug approval scheme, which in turn attract more multinational pharmaceutical companies to partner with Chinese drug makers for out-licensing. And experts say China's biotech industry has demonstrated substantial technological advancements over the past few years and has become a bright spot in the national economy.
0: But how exactly did China become a leader in biotech and healthcare? What are the latest trends and how much can the country tap into medical tourism? We're going to explore this with Mark Lotter, who's the founder and CEO of Nuance Biotech, right on the line here from Shanghai. He previously attended the Asia Summit on Global Health in Hong Kong. So good morning to you, Mark, and thank you very much for taking the time to join us.
2: Good morning.
1: Thank you so much, Mark. And also remember, if you have any comments on what we have discussed or if there are other China-related issues you want to learn more about, do let us know through email at radio3@rthk.gov.hk. And at the very beginning of the show, Mark, can you firstly tell us more about yourself?
2: No, thanks, Chloe. Yeah, so I've been based in Shanghai now since 2002, so into my 24th year in China. Originally came out with AstraZeneca and spent the first part of my tenure in China looking at commercially scaling the operations. Today, AstraZeneca is the largest prescription-based company in China. Yeah, the second part involves setting up a startup venture and currently involved, as mentioned, with Nuance Biotech, which is very much focused today on respiratory medicine, which has a high unmet medical need both in China and the rest of Asia.
1: Right. And meanwhile, we have seen that, you know, China's biotech industry has shown substantial tech advancements in recent years. Mark, also tell us, you know, what's your take on China's current biotech industry landscape and just how did it get here?
2: So, I mean, historically, the market has been very much seen as a large commercial opportunity. So for foreign companies, most attention was focused on commercially penetrating China. The last decade has certainly seen a big shift more towards that of the innovation cycle. And again, this kind of hasn't happened by default. I mean, this has been carefully decided and planned by central government. And it really involves the development of an ecosystem, which has been developed in multiple areas, Shanghai, Suzhou, Beijing, etc. The ecosystem has been built through collaborations on everything from preclinical all the way through to clinical, links back into academia. It's kind of no surprise you've seen this innovative developments coming out of the country.
0: Absolutely. And I guess an interesting facet to this actually is, you know, both an emphasis upon upstream R&D as pioneered through, of course, more favourable subsidies to cover overhead costs, education, intense education, especially when it comes to sort of life sciences, pharmaceutical sciences and the competences developed in tertiary institutions, whether it be 985 or 211s, you know, but also actually the sort of burgeoning field of venture capital that we see in China. I was just in a conversation with a couple of friends, you know, in finance the other day in Beijing. They were talking about, you know, how progressive the individual districts within Beijing, you know, contrasting between, say, Chaoyang versus Haidian, right, and Xicheng, Dongcheng, you know, and how they individually had their own sort of venture capital funds as well as mandated by the state. And it's this sort of pragmatism, right, and a willingness to be experimental that I really think, you know, is often omitted and neglected in discourses and conversations about the China model, you know, and that's in turn
1: it's
0: something that
1: competitive across the board.
0: Right, right. So you pair it up with, say, Jin Kuyu's mayor economy, you know, or what I call the, as I often say to her, the city party secretary economy, then you end up with a very interesting dynamic here where, you know, capitalist institutions and mechanisms are co-opted by, of course, a government and political structure that is not easily reducible or pigeonholable as a sort of Western archetype or as Western pundits would like to portray it to be. So on that front, actually, I just want to bring you in, Mark, you know, could you perhaps share a bit more about your own story? Why did you choose to come to China? And how do you think you

0: years spent in China have changed the way you look at the Chinese economy and the Chinese system as well.
1: Yeah, so Brian, I mean, you make a few important comments and distinctions in terms of, how the system is being built in this part of the world versus particularly that of the US. So I guess, for me, the initial attraction was purely curiosity, having previously worked within the AstraZeneca group outside of China 24 years ago. From the time of putting foot in China to, where we are today, I think it's kind of really difficult to describe. I mean, we've just partnered with a French company in allergy immune therapy. The CEO of this company has previously worked in China, and I urged him, instead of trying to sell the China story to the rest of the organization, to bring the executive team, which he did for 10 days. And that involved taking them to Beijing, going down to the research institute in Guangzhou to see Professor Zhong Nanshan, taking them to Boao, which is the medical free trade zone. And I mean, literally within days, you saw a massive shift in thinking and attitude to what's going on in the country. So I guess it's designed in a way that, because in order to progress innovation, you need to have the right policies that support. It's not just an issue of being able to invest. And so I think that's the big distinction is, people don't fully understand the implications of a 5-year plan and the ability that that plan has all the way down to city level within China as a country. And it's exactly that, right? I mean, one is you have full alignment down to city level. I mean, these are issues that would be hard to imagine existing in the West in the absence of scale and alignment on policy. And that's, it's nothing really more complicated than that.
2: Right. And earlier you also mentioned about there's actually promising spots in China's, different regions, for example, in the Boao Free Trade Zone.
0: Hainan.
2: In the Hainan province, the duty-free zone. Mark, tell us, we earlier mentioned a lot on the cross-border out-licensing activities, but why do you think the so-called maybe the biotech boom in the country seemingly more occurred on the out-licensing side? Like, why are, such approaches favored by those pharmaceutical companies?
1: Yeah, I mean, I think it's just an issue of scale and economics and speed. In terms of looking at the different components of doing research and development, this requires an appropriate ecosystem. There are multiple parts that need to be integrated, everything from the ability to do laboratory work to considering animal testing to looking at manufacturing, and then being able to navigate through the early stages of clinical development. So all of these components, if held within a defined ecosystem, kind of make things a lot quicker. So that's more process driven. Then one of the things that China's managed to do very successfully is attract top academics and scientists back into the country.
0: Absolutely. And that's, of course, I think, testament to, in many ways, the emphasis upon human capital, right? You've got the Thousand Talents program, you've got, variants of that now, exacerbated to some extent as well by, of course, all the kerfuffle that's unfolding right now in the States. And of course, the securitization of biotech and health sciences has certainly become, a concern for especially ethnic Chinese scientists researching and working on this field and in the field in the proverbial West, right? And so many are choosing to come back and relocate. And here I actually think, Mark, just to supplement what you said just then so eloquently about the Greater Bay Area, Hong Kong's very well placed, right? We've got 5 out of the top 100 universities in the world. There's a lot of government funding and interest now, finally, long overdue in biotech, space tech, and also, the intersection between the two. We've just actually sent our first astronaut to space. It's amazing. As Taylor
2: First
0: Swift
2: female
0: once
2: as
0: said,
2: well.
0: there's a lot of blank space, Okay, that was a weird Taylor Swift reference. But in short, you know, I really do think that the winds of change are blowing and are coming. And so perhaps on this front, you know, could you perhaps comment on where you see the hotspots, right? What are the engines of biotech growth and innovation in China? Is it the Yangtze River Delta, you know, Jiangsu, Zhejiang, Shanghai, right? And of course, there are quite a few established fixtures there. Or is it more GBA? Or is it in fact Beijing and Haidian, right? With all the wonderful Tsinghua Beida crowd, you know, concentrated in that particular district, you know. So where do you see the hotspots and the growth breakout spots for biotech in China? Are we missing the plot here in that really the real opportunities come, you know, from more inland provinces, right? Like, say, Sichuan, you know, where I know Chengdu actually has a pretty vibrant biotech and pharmaceutical industry as well. So what do you reckon?
1: Yeah, it's a really good question. And I think, again, it goes back to what government has effectively set up. And so this is the one part that I think many outside the country fail to comprehend, and that is the concept of competition. And so, you know, setting up the right central government policy is the first step of the process. However, you know, how the policy is implemented. So, I mean, if you can kind of imagine China in relation to the European Union. So yes. the Union kind of dictates policy, right? However, how France, Germany, Italy, Spain implemented is very different.
0: Yeah.
1: And so these countries still continue to compete despite the fact of a common purpose, whether economic or otherwise. And in a sense, China's no different. So each of these provinces are looking to strengthen their position. And in strengthening their position, particularly in areas where central government is focused, and you saw that in the EV segment.
0: Solar panels as well. Yeah.
1: Solar panels, et cetera. So there's huge competition. Ironically, a lot of the competition is actually not Chinese companies just competing with the West. It's China Science competing with China Science to get ahead of the curve. And so I think you'll continue to see, you know, centers of excellence coming out of all of these key sites. So notably, you know, Zhanjiang and Suzhou are kind of very well developed.
2: Mm.
1: Beijing increasingly so. GBA, I think, will make rapid progress. The limitation on GBA has been the issue around moving into clinical development stage.
0: Right.
1: Where up until quite recently, you could only really do phase one studies.
0: Mm.
1: That is changing now through expanding into Guangdong province. So that's just a structural issue, but that'll happen quick. So I think that's the intent of government is, you know, not to create one center of excellence. And that makes it very difficult because you could hypothetically see a few things play out. You could have certain territories focus on certain elements of innovation. So one could be on diagnostics, one could be on medical equipment and devices. Right. Another could be on biologics, another could be looking at small molecule. So that's what makes, I think, competing with China incredibly difficult right now, because it's, you know, people often just talk of the cost component, but it's not cost only, it's cost and it's speed, which of course are related. But in addition to that, it's the scale that goes behind each of these efforts. So yeah, I think it's going to be, you know, increasingly difficult for companies outside of China to kind of get ahead of this curve going forward.
2: Mm. Well, you earlier also touched on different areas. For example, in I believe you mentioned Zhejiang and Suzhou as well. And in China's central area, there's a company called the Wuxi BioAppTech and the Wuxi Biologics, which is also a kind of like huge enterprise in terms of, you know, the biotech industry, right? What's your take over this company's rise? And do you think, I earlier also did some reading, which described this company as the TSMC, those kind of like, you know, narratives.
1: Yeah.
2: Do you think this is a fair assessment that this company also contribute to the overall industry growth in China?
1: Yeah, well, look, I actually know GoodE relatively well and have followed their progression over the last 15 years. You know, if you understand the individual and you understand what he set out to do, again, no surprise. This is a company that started providing preclinical services to local and foreign companies, and today has kind of moved through everything from, you know, early discovery to preclinical services to complex manufacturing in relation to biologics. And in fact, you know,

0: the sector's innovation. I think it would be difficult to curtail it ultimately. So you might have a few bumps in the road, but, you know, I think long term, you know, the writing's on the wall.
1: Definitely. We earlier briefly touched on different areas of the so-called China's advantages in further growing the biotech industry. For example, you also mentioned about the cost advantage and the speed as well as the scale. But what about its aging population? I mean, is this one of the factors that also drew you here to further expand your business here as well, like to have the vast population to support those clinical trials as well? And also the demand.
0: I think there's kind of a few different elements, right? So I think the first is just the scale and size of the general population. That, of course, is going to be attractive, whether it's commercial or whether it's, you know, looking at leveraging the ability to test new science. I think the aging population, certainly in some areas, you think of diseases that are more specific to the elderly, you know, certainly that would be an advantage. But in essence, you have two components. You have this, you know, rapidly growing group of people over the age of 65. And at the same time, you continue to have a large emerging middle class. At the end of the day, I mean, you also need to think about not only an ability to generate innovative intellectual property, but also the ability to have someone pay for it. Mm. And so on the two ends of the scale, I think classically and no different in China, you know, governments have a responsibility to take care of the elderly, and you've seen, you know, amazing things happen on policy to support that in China. But increasingly, you also require a young emerging middle class that have the ability to contribute to the system as well. So this kind of leads to the big current topic around, you know, what is the responsibility of government in terms of insuring their population versus the role of companies and commercial insurance. And so I think what you will see with innovation is a far stronger emergence of commercial insurance coming into play. Mm. Obviously, with commercial insurance, there's a high requirement on the healthy, fit and young contributing to that pool going forward. So I mean these are all interrelated, but at the end of the day, I mean, you need to have someone ultimately pay for innovation,
1: right?
0: And so I think you'll see far more creative and flexible funding mechanisms emerge out of China going forward.
1: Mm, interesting. And it's not only about the funding aspect, right? I mean, authorities are also supporting by setting up those quite efficient drug approval regime, let's say. So earlier, I think there's also the scheme, the guidelines releasing late April, the innovative drug pricing guidelines, and the regulators are also aiming to reward the drug innovation and ease the pricing tensions for domestic and multinational drug companies. And the framework also said that patented innovative drugs will be supported through value-based pricing, while the prices of generic drugs will be driven down through market competition and volume-based procurement. How would this sort of scheme would also, you know, impact your business there? Do you think it's going to motivate more multinational drug companies to set a shop there?
0: Yeah, it has a profound impact. So we today have, you know, some products that have been affected by the value-based pricing mechanism, effectively a way to drive down the pricing post-patent expiry. And so for us as a company, we've completely pivoted to the innovative side. You know, that has been done purposely with the ambition to be able to bring innovative drugs that allow patients to be treated in a very different way to how traditionally, drugs have contributed. So I think going forward, you'll increasingly see, whether it's domestic or international, shift their focus. And this again further fuels the investments and activity in the innovative space, because that's ultimately where the financial model will migrate. So being in

0: involved in low-cost generics, as important as their contribution is, you will see a limitation on the economic model as that progresses. And so companies de facto will very much focus on differentiation and innovation as they build portfolios. Mm. So, yeah, I mean, for us as a company, that's critical. And I mean, to your opening comments, as it relates to medical tourism, increasingly you're going to see a lot more patients not only coming because they can receive therapies materially cheaper, but just being able to receive therapies that have not been tested in humans outside of China. So if you think of gene therapy as one area, you're going to have two kind of forces driving medical tourism, in my view. One is just a markedly lower cost. I mean, if you think of immunotherapy for oncology and immune deficient diseases, the price difference is staggering in terms of differential. But then you're also going to have this population that can get treatments that are not even available in sophisticated markets like the US and Europe. And I think the notion of quality and questioning the science is becoming less and less, only because if plus minus half of the innovation generated in the last year has come out of China, it's kind of hard to argue against the capability, skill and quality of the work being done here. So, yeah, I mean, I think this, again, will just gain momentum. And, you know, whether it's in Macau, where you're having purpose-built hospitals just for medical tourism, or certain parts of China or Hong Kong, I think that's going to be a material development over the next 5 years.
1: Mm. And also, Mark, I think you earlier briefly mentioned about the potential of the country's medical tourism industry in the foreseeable future. And now I think earlier we mentioned there's already more foreign patients, you know, going to the countries for a medical checkup. Well, not sure if you have do some checkup in Chinese mainland yet, Brian. It's actually quite interesting experience because the hospital system on the mainland is very, very, let's say, complicated or comprehensive and
2: comprehensive.
1: Also very, very...
2: Not too complicated, pretty user-friendly, actually.
1: Pretty user-friendly, but very comprehensive and very efficient. And recently... Yeah. There's these, that's a so-called medical tour guide.
2: Mm.
1: Like, there are people taking up such gig jobs, like they will just, you know, take you to do all the medical checkups in an even more efficient way. And it's very interesting
2: very
1: to
2: impressive.
1: Me as well.
2: Very impressive.
1: And other than these potential, what are the other one or two trends you have observed, you know, Mark, that you believe are worth global audiences' attention as well?
0: Yeah, I mean, I think for the innovation side, you know, you'll continue to see interesting developments. I mean, you know, there's a lot of discussion, of course, around AI and you know, the role AI will play. And I think that's going to be, you know, something that you'll see material developments. I mean, you know, today, you know, most healthcare is kind of more episodic in treatment. And I think what AI do would make that a lot more continuous in how you manage patients. And the real deficit for countries outside of China is simply this. I mean, the ability to fully integrate data is the real challenge, right? And so how you populate these various AI models and algorithms is going to be contingent on the ability to provide data. And that's the one huge benefit that China has. We work as an example with the research institute in Guangdong that focuses on respiratory. And so there you have a national hub that has access to epidemiological data. It has access to pathology data. It has access to clinical. And so you're clearly, you know, having data housed in this way would allow China to leap forward. And again, how that plays out, you know, time will tell. But, you know, certainly I think you're going to see some material developments, you know, come through on that side. I think the second thing you're likely to see as a result of what's happening now is Chinese companies looking to not only exit their assets at an early development stage. So a lot of the deals being done now in phase one and phase two. What you'll see is Chinese companies holding on to their sites for maybe one or two phases longer. And there you'll see a material ratchet in valuation.
2: Right.
0: So selling an asset in phase two and phase three is highly material. But in addition to that, I think you will also see a handful of companies look to want to take their assets global as well. And, you know, whether that starts with an Asia Pac or whether it starts within, you know, BRICS as an entity, you know, time will tell. But, I mean, you know, I think the idea of companies just building innovation for sale will be a limited window. And, you know, out of that, of course, you'll have the emergence of some pretty strong companies. So what you've seen Wuxi do in their space, I think you'll see that replicated a few times over within innovators, you know, pharma biotech space. So those, I think, are kind of two very important areas to keep an eye out on.
1: Yeah, definitely. Let's continue to keep an eye on how the industry might evolve in the future to see if China might be able to tackle these challenges, including the AI integration and also the commercialization area. And with that, it's also going to wrap up this episode of Trending China. Special thanks to Mark Lauder, founder and chief executive officer at Nuance Biotech. Appreciate your insights.
2: Thank you very much. And thank you, Mark. Remember, if you have any thoughts or comments on what we just discussed, let us know. Email us at radio3@rthk.gov.hk.
1: And we'll be back next week. Until then, have a good weekend. Thank you again, Mark.
2: Thank you.

0: RTHK, the news at 9 with Ben Che. The United Nations Security Council has met to discuss Iran's nuclear program and sanctions, sparking calls for an end to the latest clashes between Iran and the United States. Tehran and Washington last month signed a memorandum of understanding to end a four-month conflict that's throttled global energy supplies. China's Deputy UN Ambassador Xun Lei urged both sides to respect the interim peace deal.
1: It is vital to maintain the cessation of hostilities. Pursuant to the memorandum, the U.S. and Iran commit themselves to respecting each other's sovereignty and territorial integrity, permanently halting military activities across all fronts, and establishing a roadmap for negotiations and the lifting of sanctions. China welcomes these commitments and highly appreciates the efforts made by Pakistan and relevant regional countries.
0: In future, commercial vehicle drivers will have to undergo physical examinations from the age of 65 to keep their driving license here in Hong Kong. That's according to a government proposal aimed at boosting road safety. Currently, only those aged 70 or above have to submit a fitness certificate. The measures could be implemented by the middle of next year. Robert Kemp reports.
2: In a paper submitted to LegCo, licenses for commercial drivers aged 65 to 67 would be valid for 3 years, while those aged 68 to 69 would only have a 2-year validity period. Drivers aged 70 or above would be required to renew their licenses annually. Non-commercial drivers would continue to be required to undergo a physical examination only after reaching the age of 70. Stricter vision requirements are also proposed, with commercial vehicle drivers facing even more stringent tests. The Commissioner for Transport would also be able to demand medical reports from drivers suspected of having health issues. Failure to comply could result in the cancellation of a driving licence.
0: British police have arrested a man on suspicion of murdering Anne Widdecombe after the 78-year-old former government minister and Reform UK politician was found dead, having sustained serious injuries. Police said a 26-year-old white British male had been taken into custody in Newton Abbot, a town close to Widdecombe's home in rural southwest England. Matt Longman is the Assistant Chief Constable for Devon and Cornwall Police.
3: Detectives from the Force Major Crime Investigation Team have launched a murder investigation and are conducting extensive inquiries into the circumstances surrounding Miss Widdecombe's death. While we work closely with our partners and have consulted counter-terrorism policing as part of our initial inquiries, the incident is not being treated as terrorism. A cordon remains in place at the property while specialist officers continue forensic examinations.
0: Sports now, and at the World Cup, Spain have beaten Belgium 2-1 to move into semi-final against France. It was a hectic game decided by a goalkeeping error from Saint-Lamain, as Robert Kemp reports.
2: The unfancied Belgians had fought back from going a goal down to Fabian Ruiz's strike on the half-hour mark at a boiling Sophie Stadium in Los Angeles, with Charles de Ketelera bringing them level on 41 minutes. It was the first goal that Spain have conceded at this tournament. As an increasingly tense quarter-final seemed to be heading for extra time, Pau Cubarsí unleashed a shot from 25 yards out that Manchester United keeper Lammens couldn't keep hold of, and Mikel Merino was perfectly positioned to poke in the rebound.
0: In tennis, Alexander Zverev has ended the fairy tale Wimbledon run of Briton Arthur Ferry to book a spot in the men's final. Zverev will be in his fifth Grand Slam final after finally shedding the unwanted tag as the most talented player of his generation, never to win a major. He said winning majors had boosted his confidence and he'd fine-tuned his game.
4: I feel like I worked on my game a lot, and I feel like my game has improved. Sometimes in sports, it's as simple as that. When you improve your forehand, when you improve your backhand, when you improve your serve, when you improve your return, you're going to win more matches. It's sometimes as simple as that. You can talk about mental stuff. You can talk about, certain situations, coaching changes, whatever. But if you improve as a player and you make the decision as a player to improve, you're going to do better in tournaments.
0: Zverev will face the reigning champion Jannik Sinner in the final. And the weather forecast, fine, extremely hot with highs of around 35 degrees today. The very hot weather warning is currently in effect, as is the amber heat stress at work signal, 29 degrees Celsius, the humidity 81%. The news from RTHK.

0: Hello and welcome to Culture Zine with me, Janice Wong. This week we explore Hong Kong through a different perspective. We check out local painter Stephen Wong's iconic Star Fairy series at the live Hong Kong art exhibition in Tsim Sha Tsui.
1: Actually, the name of the this ship actually is very beautiful, and I think that it belongs to the sky, belongs to the galaxy. That's why in my paintings, the Star Fairy is actually a spaceship, bringing us to look at Hong Kong from a higher angle.
0: We visit a giant interactive paper forest at Tai Kun by Filipino artist Ryan Villamayel.
2: I think it's natural that the progression of the work to become more participatory, to involve more people. And I think it's also how communities grow. So I think making this work is something that is part of the growth of the work, in a way, and involving more people.
0: Plus, we chat with three participants at the latest Emerging Artists Exhibition at the Chow Chung Ai Academy.
3: My work is about quiet night sea. Hong Kong is always awake, and it's hard to keep that inner calm. And the hope is when people stand before my pieces, and that moment, they pause, and then they see that the star, and they remind them the inner calm.
0: All this coming up in the next hour. If you have suggestions for interesting places or people related to art and culture in Hong Kong, let us know. Email us at culturezine@rthk.gov.hk. The Live Hong Kong Art Exhibition brings together 19 artists active in Hong Kong's contemporary art scene. One of them is Stephen Wong, who is presenting his painting series, The Star Fairy Tale. Culture Zine's Tanya Chow caught up with him at the Hong Kong Museum of Art.
1: Well, I know I could participate in this group show is excited because one of the Hong Kong artists can showcase the work here, and also the theme of the show is also quite interesting for me because it's about the showcasing artist's studio or their art practice more than just the work. So you can think of so many different ways to interact with the audience. In this exhibition, of course, I showcase one of my big paintings.
4: It's almost like a mural because it's like there are 12 rectangular
1: 11,
4: right?
1: 11 panels.
4: Yeah. They're 11 rectangular panels, so that they're vertically joined together, and they almost look like a mural for this wall. And they're very long. It's almost like a corridor.
1: Yeah, exactly.
4: And what is the piece called?
1: This call is the Star Fairy Tales. Actually,
4: and in Chinese, it has a special meaning, right?
1: Yeah, in Chinese, I call it Jie Tian Xing Zai Long Man. Actually, it's double meaning.
4: Because it can mean like that day that there's a romance in the galaxy.
1: Yeah.
4: But it also, because the name of Star Fairies.
1: Yeah, exactly.
4: It's inverted in this sentence, and it's almost for the locals would go, oh, and in that day at the Star Fairy, there's romance.
1: Exactly. Because for Star Fairy, actually, this transportation is only. You can locate it only at the Victoria Harbour, but actually the name of the this ship actually is very beautiful, and I think that it belongs to the sky, belongs to the galaxy. That's why in my paintings, the Star Fairy is actually a spaceship, bringing us to look at Hong Kong from a higher angle.
4: So you're doing something extremely clever here that. You make a double entendre on the title of the work, but your work is also a double entendre, because like when we look at this 11 panel joints together, they're like the top part, we can see they're almost like those colorful like dots that they look probably like a fantastic versions of the galaxy. And then in the lower half, we see this this land that almost look they look in some sense that it remind us of what a fantastic versions of what the Earth might look like from the atmosphere. But at the same time, they look almost like a fairy tales of like mountains and seas. But if we look on it closer, like there's like a secret here, right?
1: It seems to be we are looking at Hong Kong in heaven. you look at it in a higher angle, and also you can spot that there are a lot of clouds around Hong Kong. Actually, I choose the places that I usually go hiking.
4: Oh.
1: Yeah, that's why all the mountains and also the places of Hong Kong here is the places I visit quite often.
4: Even though like they look quite fantastic, you mean that geographically in some sense correct?
1: Yeah, actually horizontally the location of the places in Hong Kong are actually they are correct, but of course it's not absolutely
4: it's not one to one, then it's not
1: exactly
4: yet.
1: And also the size of some of the mountains, it always happens in my paintings. I have to sometimes I have to tilt it, and also maybe sometimes I have to arrange it subjectively.
4: And then on two of the panel, we can see that there's this star fairy.

0: But it's upside down, so it's almost flying like a UFO.
1: Exactly. This is something that, exactly what I want to express, is that in the galaxy, actually, there is no absolute up and down. That's why if you think that the star fairy is upside down, then maybe you are standing the angle from the Earth. But actually, if you go to the galaxy, actually, you don't have absolute up and down.
0: And also, because normally we know that the star fairy is white and green, but actually the bottom is red, because that is what is normally painted on the bottom of the boat to prevent all the algae from growing. Yeah. But we never really get to see that side of the star fairy until now, and then it, like, color-wise, it's a very nice combination.
1: I have a lot of star fairy models in my studio. I collect the models. So when I work on this painting, actually, I hold the model on my hand, in my hand, and also to look at it in different angles to paint it. So I know the bottom of the ship is in red.
0: And it's a very interesting piece, and I heard that it's like how did you manage to paint them? Do you have a size of a studio like as long as this corridor?
1: No. In my studio, I have to separate in different parts of the paintings. Usually, I only can work on 4 to 5 panels together, and then on my wall, I have to take off some of the panel and to hang on the new ones to complete the whole painting. That's why in my studio, I never got the chance to look at the whole picture.
0: So this exhibition also come along that in conjunction, there's an artisan residence program. So are you going to be one of the artisan residents in this program?
1: Yes, I will be one of the artisan residents in the Museum of Art in October this year. So I'm thinking to create my own studios in the space.
0: And you'll be here October the 30th to the 18th of November.
1: Yeah, exactly. Yeah, several weeks.
0: And what fantastic things are you going to do?
1: I have already thought of to create a paintings here. So in those weeks, people will look at me painting new paintings in the museum.
0: So this exhibition, right, it goes on for 1 year, which is quite rare, because normally exhibitions goes on like from like 1 month, like maybe sometimes even 1 week. Like is it very interesting that to actually get to display your work for this long of a period of time?
1: Oh, yes. For my work, actually, this work is not a newly created work for this exhibition. It showcased in 2024 in one of my solo show in a gallery. And at that time, I already have the feeling that I want this work to show to more Hong Kong local people, because I think that the Hong Kong people will have a feeling about this painting. So during this show in the museum, it runs for a year. I think it fulfilled what I really want to reach so many Hong Kong people or some of the foreign visitors. They can come to see another viewpoint of Hong Kong.
0: So your work is often rooted about the city, and if you want to like talk about what as an artist, what part of Hong Kong appeals most to you? Is it the mountains?
1: I would say the mountain and also the sea, because in Hong Kong, these two elements, they are close together. And I think Hong Kong is always a very good mixture of different elements, no matter the mountains and the sea, the island and the sea, and also our culture. Also, our culture is about the we have both Chinese and

0: Western cultures together. That's why even when I work on my paintings, I have both cultures and also both types of paintings methods together.
1: And I've been told that there's also a little secret in this panel is that you actually painted yourself inside.
0: Yeah. That's what I want the audience to find out. If you look at this big painting, I got a really small, like miniature size of myself on one of the rocks in the galaxy. You have to come to find it out.
1: Well, they have quite a lot of time, so you know they can come and visit again and again, and hopefully they will actually get to see like the you on the rock and also meet you in your artist in residence.
0: Yeah, please come to visit this show and also visit me in late October.
1: Thank you, Stephen.
0: Thank you so much.
2: And that's local artist Stephen Wong. And as you just heard, there will be an open studio inside the museum where you can watch the creative process unfold live. If you're interested, you can check the Hong Kong Museum of Art's website for details. Next, let's step into a living sanctuary at Tai Kwun. Pleasant Place by Filipino artist Ryan Filimayel is an immersive installation where visitors can explore a paper-crafted forest and join workshops to co-create a massive floating canopy. Tanya visited the installation.
3: So today I'm at Tai Kwun in Soho and I'm talking to Ryan Filimayel. So we're in this room, and when I walked in, I was like, where's the work? There's just the garden. But then I realized all those realistic-looking leaves are actually maps.
4: They're
3: papers, but they just look like I'm walking into a globe, and it's even though it is a gallery, and there's four white walls, they're just those beautiful leaves hanging down, and they really do remind me, maybe I'm at a garden or at a vineyard in the present afternoon. And so let's start with the title, this Present Place. It sounds simple, but it actually comes from the Latin locus amenus.
4: Yeah, locus amenus.
3: Locus amenus. And it comes back to like an ancient poetry, right? So what does that phrase actually mean in the context of this exhibition?
4: So this exhibition is entitled Locus Amenus, A Pleasant Place. I did the the pastoral landscape, and I stumbled upon that idea or the title because I had a collection of books in my studio, and I always write something on my notebook, and then all those collections of ideas, and then I stumbled upon the title, and it's something I really think a lot or dwell a lot, like creating this space for people to really sit down and to really reflect on a lot of ideology. So yeah, I mean, a pleasant place is a place for refuge. Also at the same time, I also question who gets to imagine those places, who gets to imagine those pleasant places also in the context of colonial narrative.
3: Yeah, because in the past, like the moment you talk about garden or secret garden, it felt very much like a European thing, right? It feels very much like like in Europe that people can collect exotic plants and then put them in the garden for them to view at a safe distance.
4: So that also is the start of the idea when I did this installation back in 2016. The idea is to create a space wherein when you walk in, it feels like you're walking in a glass garden. And that was the first initial idea. And as I installed this piece in different places, it's sort of like reclaiming or recolonizing, sort of, or reclaiming back the space by installing a place where people can just reflect, people can just be, you know.
3: Because this location has its particular connotations, right? This building used to be a colonial police station, and by almost reclaiming this space and repurposing this space with the leaves that make the maps, it has a different layers to it.
4: I was reading up the history of Tycoon, actually. And there was this one particular narrative about this place being a prison in, you know, a certain period of time, and then transform it into a place where people get to commune. And also, there was this also historical narrative wherein our national hero, Jose Rizal, had some clinics here in Hong Kong. And I think he had a friend who were at that time was imprisoned in Tycoon.
3: Really?
4: Yeah. And then he gets to visit his friend. And then when every time he visits, he had his notebook with him.
3: Okay.
4: And then tried to sketch the prisoners.
3: Oh, really?
4: Oh yeah.
3: Mm.
4: And then I'm not sure where those notebooks are. But it would be an interesting conversation to look at it and browse it. And
3: maybe see. One day that will be another project of yours.
4: Yeah, that's so true. That's so true. But also, yeah, I mean, the idea of this place being like a prison, and also, yeah, also the question of who gets to the idea of freedom. Who gets to, are you free or when you're inside, or are you free when you're outside? So.
3: And so the papers is everywhere in this exhibition. But it's not the flat surface, right? It becomes like leaves and vines and tree canopies and almost like floating islands. And but how come you choose paper as your medium in the first place?
4: Well, paper, I started using paper as material because I didn't have much right after college. Paper is a thing that I have available in my studio at
3: it's
4: the time.
3: easily acquired.
4: Yeah, it's very
3: it's not like gold.
4: No, it's very accessible, but also a material that's very humble. And you can cut it, you can play around it, you can transform it or patch it together and use your imagination. But you know what, when I was in college, I majored in painting.
3: Oh, really?
4: Yeah. And you know, as a young artist who's trying to, you know, make their own work.
3: Make your own way.
4: Yeah, make your own way, or try to navigate where your path would be. Paper is something that I think paper found me, and then it made something out of paper, because it's a very fragile material. But at the same time, you can, you know, explore different facets on how to make it. So I think the idea of, I use it as a out of necessity, really, at the time.
3: But they look so realistic, though.
4: Oh,
3: even though
4: you.
3: I'm like standing in front of them right now, they still look like leaves to me. I know part of this project of yours is that you're going to teach us how to make the leaves.
4: Yeah.
3: So can you teach me how to make them?
4: Of course. Of course, I would love to.
3: There's a workshop next door, right?
4: Yes.
3: So we're going to work over there, and then I'm going to learn how to make this.
4: Yes.
3: This looks very fun. It's incredible that, you know, they take such natural shapes and they're just really combinations of simple original leaf shapes, right?
4: But I think that's also the brilliance of using paper as... It's really a very flexible material in many ways. And I thought when I was started using paper as my material, I thought I'm going to use it for like a couple of years. But here we are creating these clusters of, yeah.
3: So you're almost like really well known for this as well, right, nowadays? Well,
4: I love to think about that, but yeah.
3: But actually, paper art is actually, it has quite a role in the traditional Filipino cultures, right? So, like now thinking back, was that something that influenced you in the back of your mind when you first started to make this?
4: Yes, of course, I also honor that. But I think it also came from my upbringing, where I grew up. I'm surrounded by nature when I was growing up, and I think it influenced me on how I, you know, see the world and use sticks, use different materials.
3: So can you help teach me how to make one?
4: Sure.
3: So I can see that on the table, there's like there's some leaves that is cut.
4: Mm.
3: So they were cut from a pre-designed tent.
4: It's actually
3: designed
4: from my actual paper cut out of the leaf. Then we scanned it and then laser cut it. And then,
3: okay. Yeah.
4: But these are actually so when I visited Hong Kong, I had an opportunity to visit the botanical collection of the Chinese University of Hong Kong, and they were kind enough to show me their collection, their botanical collection, the rare species of plants of that is endemic here in Hong Kong. So I wanna include that and be part of the exhibition. And the idea of leaves as something, a metaphor for resilience and adaptation and movement also. So yeah, I mean, yeah, we can start with choosing what kind of leaf you want, leaf pattern you want. So we gave like participants different options. So you have the pre-cut paper patterns, and you have maps here that is pretty like blank.
3: Okay.
4: So you can use like...
3: I can see here though they are made from the maps of Hong Kong and Hong Kong. I can see like Ma On San and there's different part of Hong Kong. And then so what do I do? Like now I have a flat leaf that has
4: You can get a wire and maybe add a stem here.
3: Also, I sort of bend a little bit of the leaf.
4: There are no strict rules
3: to
4: play around it, so you can just add or look a spot where
3: and then
4: you
3: so add so leaf. Like with this, like originally it was an incredibly flat shape, and then all of a sudden that you just bend like the bottom bit in half, and then you put the wire in the middle, and then immediately it gives that three-dimensional shape to it.
4: Exactly. And then you add a little bit of adhesive, so not too much. You don't want to
3: That's something that I would do when I was little. It was like, I always believe in more the better.
4: This time around, just be careful with adhesive. You don't want to stick your fingers together. So, yeah, just wait for it to dry.
3: So this particular installation of yours is not one of those that just look and don't touch. You actually get to come and you can join workshop.
4: Yeah, especially for this iteration in Hong Kong.
3: And then we just have to hold.
4: Yeah, wait for it to dry a little bit. And then while waiting for that, you can also use this one. So we select a map over here.
3: Yes.
4: And then use like...
3: Oh, so you have a
4: so different
3: stencil.
4: Options. Yes. Yeah. So
3: there's a, this is another, like, you have a
4: way to,
3: you have a plastic stencil that we've cut out with the negative space of the leaf.
4: Yes, exactly.
3: And then while we're waiting for the glue to dry on the other leaf, we can make the second leaf.
4: So you use your pen, try to find an interesting pattern or location on the map, and then try to trace the silhouette of the leaf. So, by tracing it, it serves as a... You don't have to really follow the entire pattern.
3: You can make up some of it,
4: exactly.
3: And make up the edges.
4: So, you can use a cutting knife or scissors and try to follow the line. But also, you can also like customize it and like make your own pattern. The line serves as just a guide.
3: It's almost like a that's the starting point, and then you can from there to create your own leaf.
4: Exactly.
3: So every leaf every leaves that we see in this exhibitions have gone through this process.
4: Mm-hmm.

0: It's
1: And
0: really, it's really sort of like a group project. It's not this specific iteration is not just about me making the work, but it's a collective effort of everyone that was involved. Yeah.
1: In the past, you basically made the exhibition by yourself, right?
0: Exactly.
1: And then
0: Yeah.
1: this is the first time that you actually, like, the exhibitions, the final work is going to be you and all your collaborators that who comes here.
0: Yeah.
1: How does it feel to open up this creative process?
0: I think it felt natural that the path of the work, starting from where it began to where it is now, it felt natural that the progression of the work to become more participatory, to involve more people. And I think it's
1: That's kind of how the forests grow, right? From
0: yeah,
1: one
0: well,
1: trees and then there's more trees gather
0: and in a
1: together.
0: way also, it's also how communities grow. It's not just about one person. The community grows through like participation of different people who are involved. So I think making this work, making this specific iteration, is something that is the growth, part of the growth of the work in a way, and involving more people.
1: This is quite different than what people normally think of artwork creation, say. They think that I have to be very skilled, I
0: Exactly.
1: have to be very creative,
0: Yeah.
1: and they would say, "Oh, I'm not creative, and I don't know how to draw. How can I make art?"
0: I mean, so art sometimes is very much intimidating in a lot of people, with a lot of people. I mean, sometimes when you see exhibitions, you have this hesitation to look at it or go inside the gallery. But this specific installation is an invitation, really, for you to not necessarily make something, but just to experience it, and to look at it and to walk around it. I think it's more than enough for you to appreciate the work and to bring home something that you want to dwell on. It's really, I hope the audience would take something, the idea of more like coming together than division. So yeah.
1: So come here, see what you have made so far, learn to how to make this and as use it as a starting point, and then participate in
0: Yes,
1: it.
0: exactly.
1: And then and when the exhibition's over, people can actually get some of the leaves as well and bring home as a reminder of how fun it was.
0: Yeah. But towards the end of the exhibition, we invite the audience who participated, and then sort of like harvest the leaves. Not necessarily the piece that they made. Maybe it's something that some people or some participants also created. So it's like an exchange almost. Yeah.
1: It sounds like in some way that it almost is quite unique for people in Hong Kong, like for me growing up here, living in the city, we're so far away from farms. So we only see the end of the food when it's produced, when it's sitting on a shelf of a supermarket. And harvest means nothing to me. So to be able to create a work to be actually to see like how it was planted and harvest, it would be an interesting experience for some of the listeners.
0: Oh yeah. I mean, it's really an invitation to for an exchange, really. Yeah.
1: And so like this work has been around the world, right? It's been in Singapore, it's been in, was it in
0: Just
1: Brazil?
0: recently in Brazil,
1: And in
0: before here.
1: Berlin, yeah.
0: Yeah.
1: So how does it feel that this project when you first started just in your studio in Philippines and it's been so well received and it
0: Thank you.
1: moved so many people?
0: Yeah. So when I started it back way back in 2016, for a Singapore Art Biennale, I actually didn't want to do it ever again. I think that was the
2: That was it.
0: That was it. I didn't.

0: I didn't want to do it ever again. Yeah. Not because I didn't like the idea behind it, not because I didn't want the work to realize or to install it in different places. Actually, installing it in different places was not part of the narrative of the work in my initial idea.
1: Because a lot of artists do just do an idea and think that imposter syndrome, that if I do it again, is it still an original piece, right?
0: Yeah, but when I did it the first time, I thought that's going to be the last iteration or last installation of the work of Locus Aminus. And maybe I'm going to move on to a different way on how to approach the work. But it's here we are. It's a 10th iteration. And I think what changed was how it evolved by involving other people. But also me as an artist or as a person, I've learned how to invite people in. But at the same time, letting go, because there are a lot of moving parts, a lot of different changes, a lot of different things that we needed to adjust as I installed.
1: Is that hard? Because for a lot of artists, you're more used to working by yourself, and then you execute an idea from beginning to the end. And sometimes you have trouble letting go, having another person to...
0: Exactly.
1: Maybe they're doing it well, but not to the idea that the way that you want it.
0: Exactly. You know what? When I'm in my studio, I'm just isolated from everything. I would say I feel like I'm almost meditating or praying because I don't listen to any music.
1: Oh, really?
0: Yeah. It's just me and my table and my cutting mat and my paper and my knife. Having this conversation. It's like drawing with using knife as my pencil or my...
1: After a while, it's just a meditative process.
0: But it's really a process that has taught me a lot of different things. Like I said, it's like opening up to involve people in to, I guess, realize the idea much better. Because I couldn't really do it alone. It's as much as it's about the idea of the work, as much as it's about my work or my idea. At the same time, it's also about the community or about the people who made it possible for me.
1: It's the community's work as well,
0: it
1: must be quite interesting going to see how it's like in a couple of weeks' time.
0: Exactly.
1: Right?
0: It's quite exciting for me because this is the first time that I am very much not in control with the process.
1: So this leaves grove is going to grow organically.
0: Exactly. Yeah. Exactly.
1: And for you, some sense, it's almost like you are the Zen master that we've been in a cave working for you.
0: That's a good metaphor.
1: And now coming out and share your vision to the world. It's sounding like a very interesting project. And is that glue dried already?
0: I think it's already dried.
1: Oh,
0: so you can attach it to...
1: Okay. So I can attach
0: it. So we have this.
1: Yes.
0: Oh, we have this.
1: Mm-hmm. So that's a previous group that it has a bohemia.
0: Yeah.
1: That you made previously.
0: You know what? This specific plant, just a fact, this is also a medicinal plant, and a lot of this species of plant also is growing in the Philippines. So we use it for our soup.
1: Really?
0: Yeah. The leaves of this specific plant, we use it as soup to make it a little bit sour.
1: Really?
0: Yeah.
1: Wow.
0: To add some flavor. So again, with the going back to the plant, so you can attach this one. You gonna try to make it? Do you wanna try?
1: Yeah, sure.
0: Okay.
1: So I'm just to
0: okay. Actually... Try to twist it.
1: Okay.
0: Maybe hold. Yeah, you can also use your hands.
1: Yeah, and probably need points to bet the last bit.
0: There you go. But yeah, there you go. And then bend it a little bit, maybe to capture or attempt to.
1: To make it more plainer.
0: Yeah.
1: That's more natural now.
0: Then maybe like add some parts here, twist it a little bit, maybe twine this area, twist this area,
1: something like that. And they all look like very simple techniques, but

0: But just a little bit here, a little bit there makes all the difference.
1: I think that's also what I struggled for the with the idea of involving people, because I didn't know how to teach it. I thought it's just going to be a very simple approach, and anybody can do it. And when I started, like, you know, involving people, trying to teach them, it took them a while to realize,
0: because because, like, all you did was, like, make that curve, but it's a very, like, to you, it's a very simple and natural curve, but, you know, it's such a beautiful, it looks so cute. Yes, I definitely recommend people to come here spend an afternoon and play around. Mm. And I
1: also reflect, like, you know, stay a while.
0: Yes. It's a very meditative process. Yes. And I think it's going to be, I can't wait to see how it's going to be in the beginning of August.
1: Thank you.
0: And what's better way to spend a summer afternoon to come and make some leaves.
1: And then there's also a closing ceremony. So yeah, we will invite people who participated, and there's the idea of including an auditory performance, so a sound performance towards the end.
0: Okay. So stay tuned to Tai Kun's website, right, to see those dates and times. And thank you so much, Ryan.
1: This has been very, very fun.
0: Yeah. And I think if I have time, I'm going to come back here and make some leaves.
1: Please.
0: Thank you.
1: Yes. Thank you so much. Thank you.
2: And that's Filipino artist Ryan Filimael. Pleasant Place will be running until the 2nd of August. Finally, on Culture Zine this week, we take a look at the latest emerging artist exhibition at the Zhao Chung Ai Academy. Let's hear from Beavis Young, Alice Young, and Victor Wong, three local artists taking part in the show.
3: Hello, my name is Beavis Yuan, and then I'm graduated in Hong Kong Baptist University, and I mainly focus on the branding and ceramics area.
4: And you?
5: Yeah, my name is Alice. I'm also graduated from Hong Kong Baptist University, and recently I focus on mineral pigments painting, and the theme is surrounding myself's daily life.
4: Yeah, mineral pigment painting is very interesting, so I'm probably hoping that you can actually explain to our listeners what it is later on. And what's your name?
6: I'm Victor Wong. I'm the artist of the metalwork.
4: Ah, very interesting. So which of you are going to show me your work first?
7: I'm the first one.
4: Okay, Beavis, so where's your work? So we are in this room that is actually very interesting. It's actually part of a historical heritage, right? It has a very interesting colonial mix between Western and Chinese building. And we're going into almost like your corners, right?
7: So
4: this corner, like in the displays, those are your ceramic works. But to be honest, because of the glazing and also the way that you treated the texture, they don't look like they're made of ceramic. I would have, like, if I don't know, I would have thought that they were made of metals.
7: I would like to present the old traditional fashion way and also some dark glaze to represent the darkness in the sea. So I would like to choose as a blue, black and white color to represent my work.
4: They're almost like they have a very interesting textures, you know. The one looking there, I swear they're made of metals. That they're little vases and they have openings, and then there's the twisted, and they look. It's almost like you make a vase and you carved out those windows so we can actually get to see the inside of the vase.
7: I use a lot of like the twisted elements and a lot of curve inside, because I like to watching the sea, because it always gives me some inspiration and also help me slow down in this busy city. And so in that inspiration inspired me some curve and the wave of the sea. So I would like to choose the darkness in the sea, the color and the mood to represent

0: me differently. So it keeps surprising me. I think that's the way I'm saying, like, oh, the clay looks like talked back to me.
1: Yeah, because ceramics is actually a very dynamic material, right? Because it changes because of the season, because of the hydrations, and also when you're fired, like a lot of things, like the environmental, then almost everything play to it.
0: Oh yeah, because we can't control everything, because even though you are the professional artist, because the clay, they absorb the water differently. You need to make sure the clay can shape it well, the weather, and also the smoothness. And we need to keep like very focused on how the clay, the texture is.
1: I really like those two pieces hanging on the wall. They almost look like fabrics, and they almost look like they're made of wool, and the pleat that running into each other. I kind of want to go to look at Alice's painting. So Alice, can you show me your work? So we're walking over to the other wall on the other side of the room, and they're very interesting, various paintings in different sizes, and some of them almost like just a little bit bigger than my palm, and others that they're like what we call them, A3? A3 pieces? Like, you know, it's like two pieces of A4 paper together, right? Mm. So what are they?
2: Basically, they are just from my daily life, just like the road that I pass by every day, and also the environment that in my home, just like bathroom and also bedroom, something like this.
1: So here they are, like, I think they're pieces that actually describe of the Meifu path road, right?
2: It's Meifu.
1: Meifu,
2: yeah,
1: okay.
2: Meifu is Yunlong. Mm-hmm. And it's a really famous for birds watching. And
1: but you're featuring the highways with,
2: yes,
1: like all the cones and
2: yes.
1: Construction workers.
2: Yeah, because countryside still have some construction work, so it's kind of contrast for me, because natural things with the like construction work is kind of a really interesting conflict to me, so I want to draw this.
1: But you talk about it before that they are actually made with mineral pigments.
2: Yes.
1: So can you explain a little bit to the listeners what is mineral pigment, and like isn't that like nowadays we just paint with like colors from a tube?
2: Yeah, it's a bit organic, I think. About mineral pigments, painting is from 1,000 years ago in China. Is just like Dun Huang mural paintings, and now it's become mineral pigments painting and famous in Japan and also it's Asia. This is a kind of interesting and not really common to everyone, but the texture is incredible, so I want to keep going on.
1: So you kind of have to grind the mineral yourself, yes, into little bits, and then you use like you know other seeds and glue together in order to paint. And this way of painting is kind of the stroke is different, right?
2: Yes, you can see that some stroke is like have more texture, something like coming out like 3D instead of normal paintings, and if you look a little bit closer it possibly will sparking, because
1: so like the blue sign that said Shuang So, yeah. Actually are they made of lapis lazuli? Like they're made of blue pigment, right?
2: Yes,
1: you have to grind some blue stones, right?
2: Yes. Actually, there are some ready-made, but I also make by myself, like Hong Kong soil, Hong Kong local soil.
1: What do you mean? You mix Hong Kong soil into
2: Yeah, I will collect some Hong Kong oil, Hong Kong soil, to make it into pigment and
1: really?
2: Also apply to my paintings.
1: Wow, that's very interesting. And you said that pigments actually remembers the land. Like when you are painting, do you feel like you're channeling the landscape itself?
2: Yeah, absolutely, because soil, I believe they have their own memories and also the symbol of sense of belongings in Hong Kong, so it's quite incredible.

0: not only you paint the street, but you also paint very interesting, like household environment. I can see that. That's like over there. There's a painting of the sink.
1: Yes.
0: That reminds a lot of us. Like, hey, I went in this environment this morning when I brushed my teeth.
1: Yeah, it's quite interesting because just like everyone's, their bathroom is kind of messy, but have their own rules. Just like me, I love to push my brush, the painting brush into the bathroom.
0: But it's very interesting that you have this juxtaposition. Here you are using a technique that from thousands of years ago, very often they use this kind of techniques for religious painting. But here you are painting something that is very secular, very mundane, very day-to-day, like stuff that we're living. And it gives a very interesting feelings.
1: Yes, yes.
0: And so we kind of had to go close to look at it and to see those little bits of like Hong Kong soil glimmering at us.
1: Yes.
0: And let me go and have a look at Victor's work. So Victor, where are your stuff? Ah, okay. So we're at the far corner of this room and here we are. And are you sure they are metals? Because I see objects that are being displayed on the wall and also in the display case next to it. And there's a lot of very interesting, like origami, like paper folding. Like there's the crane, and I see that there's a frog and probably a cricket over there. But they look like paper folds,
2: yeah. But
0: they are probably very thin metal.
2: Yeah. As you mentioned, it looks like origami, mm-hmm. or somehow paper cutting,
0: mm-hmm.
2: because I always start my creation from reference, like the origami and paper cutting, and then I use paper to make the demo. So when I modify and try on the paper, then apply the chart to metal.
0: No, hang on. Like, okay. Explain to me, like I'm five. Like, how do you go from this flat sheets of metal to like what we see hanging on the wall, this 3D rabbit, and has no glue?
2: Okay. Firstly, I researched the related reference, like origami, paper cutting, also the picture of a rabbit, to find its characters by drawing the draft. Then I would make demo with paper. Mostly, I separately to make the legs, body, also the head, then find some way to link each part together.
0: But they're not paper, so it's quite how, like, you know, when we fold paper, we use our hand. Like, do you use like clamps and like tools to fold the metal together?
2: Yeah, sure. I always use hand firstly because hand will not damage the metal, and then if some edge of the folding, my hands cannot enough strong to fold the metal, then we'll use the cap, also other tools to assist.
0: How interesting. Well, let's talk to your friends as well. So what is the biggest challenge you guys face as an emerging artist in Hong Kong? Like, what does this kind of platform gives you hope?
3: For me, I think finding the stillness is in such a busy city, because my work is about quiet night sea, but Hong Kong is always awake, and it's hard to keep that inner calm. And for the hope is, I think, when people stand before my pieces, and that moment, they pause, and then they see the twist and the star, and they remind them the inner calm. So in that moment, I think the connection between me and the audience, and that's the way I think, the calm is still there in all of us, waiting to be found.
0: And if you guys can give one piece of advice to the young self that you first started, what would it be?
2: Maybe one word, focus. Yeah.
3: I think it's keep learning and embracing the challenge. Never give up, even if you've failed, and you should believe yourself more than you think.
0: Mm.

0: Yeah, just don't doubt yourself. Keep going on.
1: That's artist Victor Wong. And before that, we heard from Beavis Young and Alice Young. Now remember, if you have suggestions for interesting places or people related to art and culture in Hong Kong, let us know. Email us psychologyzine@rthk.gov.hk. Bye for now. Have a great weekend.

0: A single window transcends limits and connects seamlessly. The Trade Single Window provides a new one-stop electronic platform for the trade to submit import and export trade documents and cargo information to the government, boosting operational efficiency. On May 1st, 2026, the Trade Single Window replaces the road cargo system. 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
1: The chief executive is leading the government to draft the first Hong Kong's five-year plan, which is closely related to you and me. In the next 5 years, Hong Kong should further improve its competitiveness, consolidate and enhance its strengths, seize opportunities from national development, and strive for faster economic growth and better livelihoods. The chief executive has instructed the Constitutional and Mainland Affairs Bureau to hold a public consultation. We welcome your views. Let's shape the blueprint for the next 5 years together.

0: RTHK, the news at 10 with Ben Che. The United Nations Security Council has met to discuss Iran's nuclear program and sanctions, sparking calls for an end to the latest clashes between Iran and the United States. Tehran and Washington last month signed a memorandum of understanding to end a four-month conflict that's throttled global energy supplies. China's Deputy UN Ambassador Sun Lei urged both sides to respect the interim peace deal.
1: It is vital to maintain the cessation of hostilities. Pursuant to the memorandum, the U.S. and Iran commit themselves to respecting each other's sovereignty and territorial integrity, permanently halting military activities across all fronts, and establishing a roadmap for negotiations and the lifting of sanctions. China welcomes these commitments and highly appreciates the efforts made by Pakistan and relevant regional countries.
0: Here in Hong Kong, in future, commercial vehicle drivers will have to undergo physical examinations from the age of 65 to keep their driving license. That's according to a government proposal aimed at boosting road safety. Currently, only those aged 70 or above have to submit a fitness certificate. The measures could be implemented by the middle of next year. Robert Kemp has more.
2: In a paper submitted to LegCo, licenses for commercial drivers aged 65 to 67 would be valid for 3 years, while those aged 68 to 69 would only have a 2-year validity period. Drivers aged 70 or above would be required to renew their licenses annually. Non-commercial drivers would continue to be required to undergo a physical examination only after reaching the age of 70. Stricter vision requirements are also proposed, with commercial vehicle drivers facing even more stringent tests. The Commissioner for Transport would also be able to demand medical reports from drivers suspected of having health issues. Failure to comply could result in the cancellation of a driving license.
0: British police have arrested a man on suspicion of murdering Anne Widdecombe after the 78-year-old former government minister and Reform UK politician was found dead, having sustained serious injuries. Police said a 26-year-old white British male had been taken into custody in Newton Abbot, a town close to Widdecombe's home in rural southwest England. Matt Longman is the Assistant Chief Constable for Devon and Cornwall Police.
3: Detectives from the Force Major Crime Investigation Team have launched a murder investigation and are conducting extensive inquiries into the circumstances surrounding Miss Widdecombe's death. While we work closely with our partners and have consulted counter-terrorism policing as part of our initial inquiries, the incident is not being treated as terrorism.

0: A cordon remains in place at the property while specialist officers continue forensic examinations.
1: To sports now. At the World Cup, Spain have beaten Belgium 2-1 to move into semi-finals against France. It was a hectic game decided by a goalkeeping error from Saint Lamain, as Robert Kemp reports.
2: The unfancied Belgians had fought back from going a goal down to Fabian Ruiz's strike on the half-hour mark at a boiling Sophie Stadium in Los Angeles, with Charles de Ketelera bringing them level on 41 minutes. It was the first goal that Spain have conceded at this tournament. As an increasingly tense quarter-final seemed to be heading for extra time, Pau Cubarsí unleashed a shot from 25 yards out that Manchester United keeper Lamans couldn't keep hold of, and Mikel Merino was perfectly positioned to poke in the rebound.
1: In tennis, Alexander Zverev has ended the fairy tale Wimbledon run of Briton Arthur Ferry to book a spot in the men's final. Zverev will be in his fifth Grand Slam final after finally shedding the unwanted tag as the most talented player of his generation never to win a major. He said winning majors had boosted his confidence and he had fine-tuned his game.
3: I feel like I worked on my game a lot and I feel like my game has improved. Sometimes in sports, it's as simple as that. When you improve your forehand, when you improve your backhand, when you improve your serve, when you improve your return, you're going to win more matches. It's sometimes as simple as that. You can talk about mental stuff. You can talk about, certain situations, coaching changes, whatever. But if you improve as a player and you make the decision as a player to improve, you're going to do better in tournaments.
1: Zverev will face the reigning champion Jannik Sinner in the final. And the weather forecast, fine, extremely hot today, showers this afternoon. Right now, the very hot weather warning and the amber heat stress at work signals are both in effect. 30 degrees Celsius to humidity 76%. The news from RTHK.

Thank you. That's Uptown Funk by Mark Ronson featuring Bruno Mars. I can actually hear Bruno Mars' very outstanding voice. Talk about funkiness. It's actually, there's no Chinese word, you know, in funkiness. I mean, it's really weird. Think about, maybe cool, and we say cool in English, and sometimes in Mandarin it's cool. Cool, yeah, same thing. Or 时髦, modern, you know, 时髦 in Cantonese, yeah. Or we would say like, you know, odd or quirky, you know, 古怪, you know, 古怪 in Mandarin. So yeah, this funkiness is a very specific English word anyway. Uptown Funk by Bruno Mars and Mark Ronson. Hello, good morning. This is Louisa. Thank you for joining me, having Saturday Yum Chai with Louisa today.

Beautiful, thank you. That's Crowded House, Don't Dream It's Over from 1987. And then we had Don't Dream It's Over. A bit blurry in the morning. And then there was Copacabana from Barry Manilow. Beautiful. That is another version, there's a younger version. I can play the later if you want, but let me see if I get any messages from friends. And then there was Taylor Swift, Shake It Off. Speaking of Taylor Swift, she just got married. She and Travis Kelce got married, I think, about a week ago. I think just before the July 4th weekend, or July 3rd, that's right. And they reportedly signed a 40-page prenup agreement ahead of their wedding. And basically, the agreement protects their respective fortunes, you know, and then for Taylor Swift, it's estimated in the billions, and Travis has like tens of millions as well. So it's a kind of like, it's become quite popular. People, you know, always talk about like, signing prenups, you know. I think I talked about it with Valentina before, but you know, still, you know, people are still talking about, you know, is having a prenup agreement actually good, or does it hurt the fundamental foundation or spirit of any marriage, you know? But you think about it, it becomes a transaction, right? But when you come to that, then people have that much money, you know, the gigantic, you know, wealth, it's reasonable way to move forward. But when you look at it from the outside, like for us or for even the people not involved, thinking that, you know, this is very transactional. So the argument is about, you know, hurting these kind of prenup agreements. They hurt the foundation of marriage, the spirit and everything, because it's supposed to be a marriage is supposed to be like, you know, honoring the spirit of unconditional unity, right? Marriage in its traditional romantic ideal is a leap of faith, right? For better or worse, you know, till death us do part. So when you draft a contract for a potential split, you're thinking when we leave, we'll leave with our

expected wealth. You know, we don't want to share anything, right? So you're drafting a contract, an agreement for potential split. Feels like planting a seed of doubt to me anyway. You know, it can introduce a kind of like a transactional, what's mine is mine mentality. So in that way, you undermine the emotional vulnerability, right? It's you're really planning the exit strategy that you're going to take away things, what's yours. You're not going to share anything before you even go into the honeymoon. So it does sound like it's a signal, like you don't really truly believe in forever. So in case we leave, which is, we're going to leave, like, you know, with all our stuff intact, our wealth intact. So it's like kind of not truly, you know, kind of get into that, you know, leap of faith, the spirit of unconditional unity, that kind of thing you believe is not going to be forever. We're going to be for a certain period of time. When we go, we're going to go with our own stuff. Yeah, we already split the CD collection. Now we're not that wealthy anyway, so I'm just not an ordinary person. Just our house, you know. I get the house, you get the car, you get the other property by the there's a summer holiday home, whatever. So it's kind of strange dynamic, you know, and kind of planting the seeds of like the feelings of distrust for me anyway.

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Before the announcements, we had Sarah McLaughlin Angel. And now let's take a quick look at the weather forecast for today. Fine, extremely hot during the day. Isolated showers in the afternoon and moderate west to southwesterly winds. And for outlook, extremely hot in some areas with one or two showers tomorrow. Windier offshore at first. The weather will become unsettled in the following couple of days. At the moment, the very hot weather warning is in force, and also the heat stress at work warning is now amber. And the weather, the temperature is 30 degrees Celsius and the humidity is 74%. And earlier I was talking about the arrangement of having prenup documents, you know, before wedding. And I was talking about, you know, the negative sign about, you know, making it very transactional. You really plan your exit, you know, plan before you even, you know, go on your honeymoon, though. It's not a very good sign, basically. But of course, there are some you know, advantages. You know, the biggest pros of signing a prenup would be like, you know, you basically force each other to have these honest money talks, you know, before you get married, so you don't have to get ugly and get, you know, and kind of, you know, be more transparent. I'll say, yeah, more transparent to build a stronger foundation early on. That's one of the things, right? You force honest money talk. So that's one thing, okay? And also, you kind of protect your premarital assets, you know, you save that assets so that you brought into marriage. Is what's yours is yours. I mean, it's, in a way, it is fair, right? But it does sound very, very money-minded. But it is important, of course, especially when you have kids, right? So you protect the family, you protect your kids from a previous relationship. So you kind of ensure that you have separate assets so you don't, you know, something happened, you still have money to support your kids, you know? And also, I think, you know, you protect yourself from your partner's debt. You never know, they owe something or some company debt or whatever. That's actually reasonable, too, when you look at it that way, right? And also, you can, in that way, you can reduce conflict and legal fees, because when you have to get into the legal argument, the legal proceedings about how to split your wealth after you get married, that is going to cost you both a lot of money. And also, it gives you control. You know, this is your money. It doesn't go into anywhere else. It doesn't spend on legal fees and everything. In a way, if you look at it practically, of course, it is good. So in short, it is practical. It is a practical tool to protect both parties and avoid, you know, as I said, the ugliest parts of a potential breakup. So the marriage itself can focus on love rather than financial anxiety, which is actually the way. So you look at it like, you know, both sides, right? The pros and cons. You know, if you look at it like the way I said about earlier, my two cents was that we don't, it is almost like giving it a bad, you know, sign, a bad omen that this is not going to work, so I'm going to plan the exit. So one of these, that. The other side is like, because you don't have to worry about that, you know, at the end of the road that you're going to have this problem, so you can focus more on your marriage, building your family, your love, rather than this financial anxiety. I guess, you know, we really have to, it really depends, you know. My two cents was, I don't really think it's right, but of course, there are

That's I Want to Know What Love Is from The Foreigner in 1984. And then it was J.P. Cooper's Summer of Love. In Hong Kong or in any Chinese communities, there is a custom, you know. It's not mandatory, but it's a custom that when you move into a new place, you know, either you rent it or you buying it, you need to have this kind of like a ritual that you have to worship the four corners of the apartment, of the house. You don't have to, if you have a house a few floors, I guess you just do the ground floor, but you feel like it can, you know, cover every single floor. And how do you worship the four corners? And first of all, it is not compulsory, right? Not mandatory, but it is a custom. Many young Chinese people, they skip it, but older generations or people who are more traditional, they do it because it's considered auspicious to settle, so-called settle the space. So how do you do it? That you worship the four corners, you get all the fruits, all kinds of fruits, meat, and you burn incense, you do all these, you know, kowtow. Anyway, the whole point is like you call it, you know, worship the four corners because you want to cover the whole space, the whole area before you move in. I think ideally is when you get the keys, you know, after you get the keys and before you have major renovation work or before you move in. And anyway, just before you settle, basically, before you settle and you have to do all those things. The whole purpose is to appease spirits and to ensure harmony, to ward off bad luck, and basically to tell the existing presence there that I'm going to be here. I'm going to have a peaceful existence, you know. So that's why it's called is Bai Sei Gok in Cantonese. It's worshipping the four corners. So when it's, you know, so as I said, it's best to, you know, do it after you get the keys before you move in with furniture or major renovation start. So when you do that, you pay respect to the local earth gods, you know, we call in Cantonese Tou Dei Gong, and, you know, all their, whatever their, you know, their presence are there, the wandering spirits, unseen occupants of the space. Sounds really scary, but that's what Chinese people believe in. So you basically essentially introducing yourself. I'm your new tenant, you know. I want to get, you know, ask for permission to settle in, and praying for peace, harmony, and good fortune in your new home. So you cleanse it and then settle the spiritual energy of the place. It does sound a bit spooky, but come to think of it, you know, people, they were living there before you moved in. So basically a bit congested, a bit, you know, crowded, right? So, yeah, you just basically want to get some, you know, I don't know, some space, you know, I'm going to be here, but I'm not going to affect you. So we're going to have this peaceful existence.

Thank you. That's the one that you love from Air Supply. And before them was James Blunt, 1973. And someone was asking me because I was talking about the ritual of worshipping the four corners when you move into a new place. And then the person asked, what about, you know, not a flat, but just an office? I guess you do it anyway because you are entering a new, you know, a new office in a physical space, and you want to make sure that, you know, you can claim the place spiritually, and not just physically, but spiritually, and a peace, whatever the spiritual presence there was before you move in. So office or apartment, it's okay. You just do it. Doesn't matter. It doesn't take long. And apart from what I said about worshipping the four corners, you also have to, I think my friend told me, yeah, you also have to go to the kitchen stove, and then because that is the heart of wealth of your house, when the day you move in, you have to boil something, you know, water, because of the bubbles rising symbolize prosperity, and it's just like activity, positivity. So basically it's just a gesture to, you know, bring prosperity to the house. And someone said you have to turn the lights on, because when you on the moving day you have to turn all the lights on, and for at least 3 days, but I guess, you know, you can cut it down to, I don't know, 1 day, 1 afternoon, I don't know, but you can follow 3 days if you want, so that's okay. So, and also, like, and you have to have housewarming party because it brings energy, chatter, laughter, friends, you know, kind of lively, the yang energy, the more voices louder, the better, that kind of thing, you know. So I think, I guess the whole thing, like the take is like, you know, you don't have to follow everything strictly, but you just pick a weekend, turn on all the lights, cook a simple meal, and have a housewarming party, big or small, doesn't matter, whatever fits you. The core principle.

I think the philosophy behind all these rituals is simply start with good energy, positivity, focus on happiness and bring prosperity, because without that positive energy, you can never bring wealth and you can never have, you know, health. So that is the harmony that you want to bring.

0: RTHK, the news at 11 with Ben Che. The United Nations Security Council has met to discuss Iran's nuclear program and sanctions, sparking calls for an end to the latest clashes between Iran and the United States. Tehran and Washington last month signed a memorandum of understanding to end a four-month conflict that's throttled global energy supplies. China's Deputy UN Ambassador Sun Lei urged both sides to respect the interim peace deal.
1: It is vital to maintain the cessation of hostilities. Pursuant to the memorandum, the U.S. and Iran commit themselves to respecting each other's sovereignty and territorial integrity, permanently halting military activities across all fronts, and establishing a roadmap for negotiations and the lifting of sanctions. China welcomes these commitments and highly appreciates the efforts made by Pakistan and relevant regional countries.
0: The Vocational Training Council is reminding students who took part in university entrance examinations to check their offer status and accept it by 4 p.m. on Wednesday. Results for DSE are set to be released on that day. There were almost 59,000 candidates this year, competing for roughly 15,000 publicly funded university places. Meanwhile, the Vocational Training Council is offering 140 full-time programs, providing 13,000 study places. The programs offered range from bachelor's degrees to higher diplomas and diplomas of vocational education. Jerry Kwok is the Senior Assistant Executive Director at the Vocational Training Council.
2: About the result dates, we advise our applicants after they check their DSA result, they can go for our website and then to check whether the offer has been confirmed. They remember to accept the offer at the day before 4 o'clock. I think this is very important. Otherwise, their place will be cancelled.
0: Development Minister Bernadette Lin says the government does not expect to foot the bill for any cost overruns that might arise from the addition of a new East Rail MTR station at Pak Shek Kok. The government announced the new stop on Thursday. Situated between University and Taipo Market stations, it will have to be incorporated into the existing line. She was speaking on an RTHK program.
3: Under the rail and property development mode, we conduct a thorough assessment and secure sufficient land before the project begins. By the time we sign the project agreement, everyone has already reached some basic agreements in principle for the land price. So when the land title is issued, financing discussions will be concluded and no support from the government will be required even if changes arise thereafter.
0: Democratic People's Republic of Korea leader Kim Jong-un has denounced a senior military official expelled from the ruling party for taking bribes. Charlie Chen reports.
3: State news agency KCNA said Kim Jong-un made the comments at Friday's joint meeting of the Workers' Party of Korea and the army in Pyongyang. The report said the meeting was told of corruption by Park Ho-chol, the former vice director at the army's General Political Bureau. KCNA said Park had received a large amount of bribes and led a dissipated life, adding that the party had dismissed him from its central leadership body and referred him to law enforcement.

0: In a speech, Kim was quoted as saying this was plunder against the interests of the state and the people.
1: Sports, and at the World Cup, Spain have beaten Belgium 2-1 to move into the semi-finals, where they will play France. It was a hectic game decided by a goalkeeping error from Sean Lemain, as Robert Kemp reports.
2: The unfancied Belgians had fought back from going a goal down to Fabian Ruiz's strike on the half-hour mark at a boiling Sophie Stadium in Los Angeles, with Charles de Ketelera bringing them level on 41 minutes. It was the first goal that Spain have conceded at this tournament. As an increasingly tense quarter-final seemed to be heading for extra time, Pau Cubarsí unleashed a shot from 25 yards out that Manchester United keeper Lammens couldn't keep hold of, and Mikel Merino was perfectly positioned to poke in the rebound.
1: And the weather forecast for today: fine, extremely hot today with isolated showers this afternoon. Winds will be moderate west to southwesterly. Looking ahead, extremely hot in some areas with one or two showers tomorrow and windier offshore at first. Right now, the very hot weather warning and the amber heat stress at work signals are both in effect. 31 degrees Celsius, the relative humidity 69%. The UV warning is at 9, which is very high. And that's the news from RTHK.

Thank you. That's Elvis Costello, Complicated Shadows. And before him, that was Simply Red, If You Don't Know Me By Now. And then Dreams by Fleetwood Mac. There's a report or study that came out recently saying that Hong Kong consumers are quick to disengage with brands and organizations. They no longer believe in, for example, because of their service, the quality, and the majority, like over 60% say they stop buying or, you know, engaging with these products or services because they don't believe in their claims anymore. That's the problem. They don't believe in the claims. Probably the claims of the quality and services and everything. Yeah. It's not just Hong Kong brands. I think it's universal because in the world now is so hyper-connected. You know, trust is basically a very important asset of a brand and also most fragile because that trust is based on many, many factors. For example, a single viral video of poor service, a mishandled product recall, or even an insensitive social media post can circulate globally within hours, if not minutes, because then that way they can, you know, this kind of, you know, social media posts or any comments can trigger immediate consumer backlash. And this is like, you know, this is the word of mouth is instant. You know, it's not about, you know, how big your company is, the tangible factors, assets like factories, your inventory, your cash, your decades old reputation and whatever. And trust is purely now, I think, is purely emotional and social. Social media really has changed everything. Anybody can be a KOL if they have more than 100,000, you know, or even tens of thousands of followers. If they have a platform, which they have anytime with the phone. So this is very emotional and very personal and social media driven. Because once your reputation is gone, it fractures. The stress feeds on itself through, you know, all these social media becomes like, you know, they are the echo chambers, right? The negative reviews, the comments, you know, people jump on the bandwagon, it kind of like starts sharing things as a problem. It's all algorithm driven outrage, you know, it's crazy. So I think it's not just like Hong Kong brands, any services, any company, doesn't mean that decades old, is how they handle very small things, just one. Probably one customer service incident, you know, it's just everybody's vulnerable, not just Hong Kong brands. I think even like movie stars, celebrities, you know, Hollywood stars, you know, if they just a misstep, you know, make something, a small mistake, not maltreating a fan, anybody, it goes on social, you're gone basically overnight.

0: That's Nina Simone, Feeling Good. And before her, there was Sabrina Carpenter featuring Dolly Parton, Please, Please, Please. And then there was Michael Bolton's How Am I Supposed to Live Without You? And then there was a local story. I think it was circulating yesterday afternoon. It's about a dash cam video circulating online showing a passenger suspected to be a Hong Kong, a famous Hong Kong singer. And with the driver, I mean, he was engaged in a heated verbal altercation with a ride-sharing driver. And the dispute was prompted by the misunderstanding of a GPS location. It was a mistake. The GPS location somehow didn't match with the actual destination, and both started basically just swearing at each other. It was quite graphic, you know, for video. But, you know, of course, you know, it is wrong to post something like that. And the relevant authorities already said this is basically intruding the privacy of the driver, and you should not, without the consent of the third party, you cannot do that. So the video, I think, is supposed to take it off, but it's already everywhere. I don't know how they're going to delete that. But anyway, apart from that the particular incident that, you know, the behavior, both, you know, shouting and everything, it is a normal, right? It's a kind of a normal occurrence in Hong Kong. People get into the kind of thing. It's a very fast-paced city. People, they're anxious or in a rush and everything, not very patient. But, you know, that's one thing. But I was talking about, you know, brand, right? You know, a physical brand. It doesn't matter how many years, you know, decades of reputation. It's one very small issue can actually ruin the brand reputation, the credibility and everything. But also with people, right? With public figures. And it's not about, you know, we're not in the times, you know, of the era of what happens off stage stays off stage. It's completely over. For any celebrities and public figures, there is no private life anymore. Well, at least not in the public eye, because this incident put up, you couldn't see the singer's face, but because it was at the back and it was, you know, basically blocked by, I think, the front seat, you know. But he had a baseball cap on him, but you could recognize his voice. He's a famous singer, so you don't have to. But the guy in the end, the taxi driver even named him, because he turned around, he saw the singer, and said, "Oh, you are so-and-so." And then he started still carry on swearing at each other. Anyway, I mean, the thing about in the public eye, public figures, celebrities, movie stars, singers, politicians, they are never off stage, never private time. They're always on surveillance, you know. It's always there, you know. It's never truly off duty for them. A small argument, you know, a moment of frustration at the restaurant, at the taxi in this case, and any, like, you know, not in a kind of, I don't know, cold expression at the airport, it gets captured and uploaded immediately. Doesn't matter the privacy. Authorities say no, they just do it, and then it started spreading. In the original poster, you know, took it off, but other people have really circulating. So the credibility is premium, is important. You know, everybody has to kind of like play role model. That's what they expected. So I think, and that way, is it fair or unfair? I guess, you know, I don't know. You have to be on all the time, you know, even though you want to relax sometimes, you want to be human sometimes. So it's not fair. It is not fair because the rule is simple and very brutal, right? If you are a public figure, every single public interaction is a performance of your character. It shows your character. So because you're a public figure, every single move you make, every interaction, every conversation you have is considered responsible performance and to fit your character or reflect your character. There's no on or off button anymore.
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Now, a quick look at the weather forecast for today. Fine, extremely hot during the day. Isolated showers in the afternoon, moderate west to southwesterly winds, and there will be swells at first. For outlook, we can expect extremely hot weather in some areas with one or two showers tomorrow. Windier offshore at first, the weather will become unsettled in the following couple of days. At the moment, the very hot weather warning and also the amber heat stress at work warning are both in force. The temperature now is 31 degrees Celsius and the humidity is 67%.

Beautiful. Thank you. That's Katie Melua, Just Like Heaven from 2005. And there was Longer by Dan Fogelberg and Olivia Newton-John's Hopelessly Devoted to You. I was talking about, you know, being a public figure, any brands, and the same thing, you know, there's no off time when you are a brand, you're a public figure, celebrities, everything. They're always on surveillance, you know, on social media. It's always there because of smartphones, you know, being everywhere. There's no truly off-duty moment, you know. And I think also like in Hong Kong and also this part of the world, in China, any city, even in the West, but more so in this part of the world, a lot of public figures or KOLs, celebrities, influencers, their income often depends on heavily on brand endorsements. You know, they go to events, right, because it's brand endorsement. You know, they do TV for very cheap. I think per episode in Hong Kong is not that much money. Sometimes with the main TV station, they get a salary, but the whole point is getting them exposure. They can get brands to get them to go endorsement, opening ceremonies. That's what they make the money from, right? So brands pay for a personality. Personality, not because of you being with, you know, a television station. Personality means trustworthiness, wholesomeness, sophistication, right? So because if you lose your cool, when a singer is seen screaming at a driver, the brand isn't just worried about the fight. They're worried about the emotional connection with the audience is broken. They don't trust you anymore. The audience feels being lied to because they don't see this person as their idol icon anymore. So because that person immediately loses the role model image. That's important, especially in this part of the world, Chinese and Asian markets. The moral integrity, it's so important. You know, in the West, it's different. In Western markets, there is occasional the room for a bad boy, edgy persona image. And but in Greater China region, Asia, in mainland Taiwan, this part of the world, China, public expectation lean heavily towards moral integrity, personality, inner beauty, especially not just the outer beauty, the personality is the inner content. So celebrities are often expected to be role models for young people, for everybody, for public. So any public loss of temper isn't just seen as a bad day. You know, for a driver, it could be a bad day. For a personality, public figure, it's not. It's framed as a character flaw, a lack of personality or cultivation, which is very important for Asian cultures.

That's Coldplay, The Scientist, and from 2002. Well, the show has come to an end. I hope you enjoy being with me for nearly 2 hours. I certainly enjoy being here. And you take care of yourself and each other. The weather is very hot, but it's actually quite nice to go outside. But you just stay out of the sun, because at the moment, just to remind you, the very hot weather warning and also the heat stress at work warning is amber. So be careful. Yeah, be careful. And have a great weekend. I love you all. See you next week.

0: RTHK, the news at 12 with Ben Che. The United Nations Security Council has met to discuss Iran's nuclear program and sanctions, sparking calls for an end to the latest clashes between Iran and the United States. Tehran and Washington last month signed a memorandum of understanding to end a four-month conflict that's throttled global energy supplies. China's Deputy UN Ambassador Sun Lei urged both sides to respect the interim peace deal.
1: It is vital to maintain the cessation of hostilities. Pursuant to the memorandum, the U.S. and Iran commit themselves to respecting each other's sovereignty and territorial integrity, permanently halting military activities across all fronts, and establishing a roadmap for negotiations and the lifting of sanctions. China welcomes these commitments and highly appreciates the efforts made by Pakistan and relevant regional countries.
0: The Vocational Training Council is reminding students who took part in university entrance examinations here to check their offer status and accept it by 4 p.m. on Wednesday. Results for DSE are set to be released on that day. There were almost 59,000 candidates this year, competing for roughly 15,000 publicly funded university places. Meanwhile, the Vocational Training Council is offering 140 full-time programs, providing 13,000 study places. The programs range from bachelor degrees to higher diplomas and diplomas of vocational education. Jerry Kwok is the Senior Assistant Executive Director at the Vocational Training Council.
2: About the result dates, we advise our applicants, after they check their DSA result, they can go for our website and then to check whether the offer have been confirmed. They remember to accept the offer at the day before 4 o'clock. I think this is very important, otherwise their place will be cancelled.
0: Development Minister Bernadette Lin says the government does not expect to foot the bill for any cost overruns that might arise from the addition of a new Israel MTR station at Pak Shek Kok. The government announced the new stop on Thursday. Situated between University and Taipo Market stations, it will have to be incorporated into the existing line. She was speaking on an RTHK program.
3: Under the rail and property development mode, we conduct a thorough assessment and secure sufficient land before the project begins. By the time we sign the project agreement, everyone has already reached some basic agreements in principle for the land price. So when the land title is issued, financing discussions will be concluded and no support from the government will be required even if changes arise thereafter.
0: Police Commissioner Zhou Chow says the force is continuing to investigate the embryo sample mix-up at a fertility clinic in Central. Earlier this week, the clinic was ordered to suspend most of its services and submit a report. This came after embryo samples it had sent to a laboratory for genetic testing did not match the stated parent's DNA. Speaking to reporters, Chow said police had received referrals on Monday and that they were now looking into the matter.
4: We immediately began a series of tasks after receiving reports and visited the center to understand relevant procedures. We also met with relevant personnel at the center, including its director and staff members. For now, we do not see any criminal elements involved, so we can't tell which law could be put into use in this case yet.
0: Democratic People's Republic of Korea leader Kim Jong-un has denounced a senior military official expelled from the ruling party for taking bribes. Charlie Chun reports.
3: State news agency KCNA said Kim Jong-un made the comments at Friday's joint meeting of the Workers' Party of Korea and the army in Pyongyang. The report said the meeting was told of corruption by Park Ho-chol, the former vice director at the army's General Political Bureau.

0: KCNA said Park had received a large amount of bribes and led a dissipated life, adding that the party had dismissed him from its central leadership body and referred him to law enforcement. In a speech, Kim was quoted as saying this was plunder against the interests of the state and the people.
1: And the weather forecast, fine, extremely hot this afternoon with moderate west to southwesterly winds. Looking ahead, extremely hot in some areas tomorrow, and there'll be isolated showers later. Right now, the very hot weather warning and the amber heat stress at work signal are both in effect. 31 degrees Celsius, the relative humidity 66%. Please be advised that the UV warning is currently at 10, which is very high. The news from RTHK.
2: Yeah.

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On RTHK Radio 3, this is So Saturday with myself, Jeff Chemo, Saturday Afternoons. If that didn't kickstart your weekend, well, I don't know what will. I'm here until 3 p.m. as most, well, as always, here on RTHK, and I hope you're all having a wonderful start to your weekend, despite the sun being out in full force today. Once again, you might have heard earlier in the hour, UV index at 10, so make sure your SPF 50 is on.

from the late frontman Brad Arnold, who passed away earlier this year, co-founding the rock band Three Doors Down from Escatawpa, Mississippi. This song, When You're Young, hitting the Billboard Hot 100s in 2011 when it came out, When You're Young. On RTHK Radio 3, time right now, 13 minutes past 12 at noon this Saturday afternoon. It is the 11th of July of 2026. Keeping up with the this theme, the heavier, speedier, grungier vibe to wake you up this Saturday, Avo. Once again, So Saturday with myself, Jeff Chung, 12 to 3 on Radio 3. My Chemical Romance, I'm Not Okay.

Well, we were doing all right with the U.S. Billboard Hot 100s up until this point. No shade. No shade to None Sunshine. The song called Clairvoyant. They're a new band based out of Denver, Colorado, and Tucson, Arizona, splitting their time between the two places over in the U.S. of A. My Chemical Romance, though, with I'm Not Okay, that was Billboard Hot 100's ranking 86 when it released back in, I believe, it was 2004. My Chemical Romance, of course, the very famous emo punk, pop punk, whatever you want to call them, band from the U.S. of A. Let's get back to the U.S. Billboard 100, though, with the sort of emo, grungy vibe we've been going with so far. Two-parter for you here. I'm really spoiling you this afternoon. You can thank me later. The OGs are going to know this one. From the album Meteora. On RTHK Radio 3, 21 minutes past 12 is the current time. Linkin Park.

0: This one coming in, place number 48 in the U.S. Billboard Hot 100. If you're not awake by now, then I don't know what else I can do for you with this sort of grungy new metal vibe we got from Linkin Park with Easier to Run and Faint. From the album Meteora, these two songs coming out in 2003. Time right now, 27 minutes past 12.
1: And now for something completely different.

Blonde 2022 and the year-end chart performance for this song by Glass Animals, coming in at number one in the U.S. Billboard Hot 100, outdoing every other band we've had so far in this first half an hour of the program. Also coming in at first place of the weekly Billboard Hot 100's charts when it first came out way back in 2020. That was Glass Animals with Heat Waves from the album Dreamland, right here on RTHK Radio 3. Once again, So Saturday with myself, Jeff Chan, the Saturday Avo. Speaking of heat waves, it's scorching outside, it's sweltering. The observatory says the forecast for this afternoon and tonight, the first sentence is one word, fine, which I think aptly describes my attitude when I step out for about 5 seconds. Yeah, I look fine and begrudgingly saying, I'm fine. Anyway, it'll be extremely hot in the afternoon. The observatory says there will be moderate west to southwesterly winds. The outlook, extremely hot in some areas tomorrow, with isolated showers later. The weather will become unsettled in the following couple of days, and there will be occasional showers and thunderstorms. Of course, SPF 50, please put that on. The UV index is at 11. The sun is out in full force. 32 Celsius at the observatory. 63% relative humidity to go alongside that. Two weather warnings for you. The very hot weather warning is in force. Heat stress at work warning is at amber. For the storm chasers out there, tropical cyclone Bavi is bringing generally fine weather to Guangdong. At noon, it was centered around 260 kilometers east-northeast of Taipei. It is forecast to move northwest at about 30 kilometers per hour towards Zhejiang. After waking you up for the first half an hour of the program, a little slower one just to calm things down a notch. Empire of the Sun.

track number two from the album Ask That God, Empire of the Sun with Cherry Blossom there. This one, Cigarettes After Sex, Holding You.

0: Wasted.
1: Track number 5 from the album X's. Cigarettes After Sex, released July 2024. For a reminder, I'm here till 3 p.m. Most Saturday afternoons, so Saturday with myself, Jeff Chung. 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This Saturday, Avo, 20 minutes to 1 is the current time.
2: The current term government strives to grow the economy, improve livelihood, pursue new opportunities, and promote the mega event economy. Visitor arrivals have increased. While improving housing, transport, and more, and tackling long-standing issues, the government enacted Basic Law Article 23 legislation, seizing the opportunities presented by the nation. The chief executive has led delegations to ASEAN, the Middle East, and Central Asia to open up markets. We attract enterprises and investments, reinforced Hong Kong's position as an international hub for high-caliber talents, and promoted Study in Hong Kong brand. This year, the first payload expert from Hong Kong joined the Shenzhou 23 spaceflight mission. Hong Kong remains highly ranked internationally. Opened last year, the Hatau Cooperation Zone has boosted INT development. We are expediting Northern Metropolis development and are formulating the first 5-year plan to build a better future together.
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6: This is James Ross, and this week on The Latest and Greatest, we'll have Diana Ross, Shania Twain, we'll have Outkast, Marvin Gaye, Billy Fury, Casey and the Sunshine Band, and this is our Mystery TV theme tune. It's from the 80s. Al Jarreau did the theme tune. But what was the show?
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The Black Moods there with Time Bomb, released earlier this year on RTHK Radio 3. This one, a new Aussie band, Alta Falls, with The Fire. 10 minutes left to go in the hour. This is RTHK Radio 3 with myself, Jeff Chung, this Saturday Avo.

There's a band from Brisbane, Australia, Alta Falls, The Fire. On RTHK Radio 3, I gotta work on that. This one, Jeremy Leviff.

man from France, based in Ayrshire, in Scotland, Jeremy LaVeef. With our penultimate song for the hour, 3 minutes left to one, coming up, Mumford & Sons.

0: RTHK, the news at 1 with Ben Che, the top stories. The MTR cancels 18 high-speed rail journeys as Typhoon Bavi approaches the mainland. The VTC tells students to be ready for Wednesday's DSE results so as not to miss out on a place. And at the World Cup, a goalkeeping error gives Spain victory over Belgium and a place in the semi-finals. A total of 18 high-speed rail trips have been cancelled today and tomorrow due to adverse weather conditions. The mainland is on high alert as Typhoon Bavi approaches. It is forecast to make landfall over the coast of southern Zhejiang in the early hours of tomorrow. Elvis Yu reports.
1: The MTR says it was informed of the decision by mainland railway authorities. Saturday's cancelled trips include 5 departing from Hong Kong West Kowloon Station to Shanghai Hongqiao, Fuzhou and Guangzhou Nan stations, as well as 5 in the other direction. 8 more trains involving the same stations are cancelled for Sunday. The MTR called on passengers to check the latest train schedules on the mainland's railway ticketing website and its associated app. He said ticket refunds can be processed online.
0: The Vocational Training Council is reminding students who took part in university entrance exams to check their offer status and accept it by 4 p.m. on Wednesday. DSE results are set to be released on that day. There were almost 59,000 candidates this year, competing for roughly 15,000 publicly funded university places. Meanwhile, the Vocational Training Council is offering 140 full-time programs, providing 13,000 study places. The programs range from bachelor's degrees to higher diplomas and diplomas of vocational education. Jerry Kwok is the Senior Assistant Executive Director at the Vocational Training Council.
2: About the result dates, we advise our applicants after they check their DSE result, they can go for our website and then to check whether the offer have been confirmed. They remember to accept the offer at the day before 4 o'clock. I think this is very important, otherwise their place will be cancelled.
0: Meanwhile, Joseph Zhang, Vice Principal of Yinghua College, is advising students and parents to plan ahead for results day.
3: Students can make use of these days to do their final preparation by looking at their performance in the DSE and then make 3 plans. One plan would be about their normal performance, what choices they would make according to that normal performance. But make 2 more plans. One would be when they have much better results and what changes will they make. At the same time, what other contingency plans they will adopt if they have DSE results which would be less good than their expectation.
0: Police Commissioner Zhou Chow says the force is continuing to investigate the embryo sample mix-up at a fertility clinic in Central. Earlier this week, the clinic was ordered to suspend most of its services and submit a report. This came after embryo samples it had sent to a laboratory for genetic testing did not match the stated parent's DNA. Speaking to reporters, Chow said police had received referrals on Monday and that they were now looking into the matter.
1: We immediately began a series of tasks after receiving reports and visited the center to understand relevant procedures. We also met with relevant personnel at the center, including its director and staff members. For now, we do not see any criminal elements involved, so we can't tell which law could be put into use in this case yet.
0: Development Minister Bernadette Lin says the government does not expect to foot the bill for any cost overruns that might arise from the addition of a new East Rail MTR station at Pak Shek Kok. The government announced a new stop on Thursday. Situated between University and Taipo Market stations, it will have to be incorporated into the existing line. She was speaking on an RTHK program.
4: Under the rail and property development mode, we conduct a thorough assessment and secure sufficient land before the project begins. By the time we sign the project agreement, everyone has already reached some basic agreements in principle for the land price. So when the land title is issued, financing discussions will be concluded and no support from the government will be required even if changes arise thereafter.
0: And the weather forecast, fine

0: Extremely hot this afternoon with moderate west to southwesterly winds. Looking ahead, extremely hot in some areas tomorrow. Right now, the very hot weather warning and the amber heat stress at work signal are both in effect. 32 degrees Celsius, the humidity 61%. RTHK, the time is now 1:05. The United Nations Security Council has met to discuss Iran's nuclear program and sanctions, sparking calls for an end to the latest clashes between Iran and the United States. Tehran and Washington last month signed a memorandum of understanding to end a 4-month conflict that's throttled global energy supplies. China's Deputy UN Ambassador Sun Lei urged both sides to respect the interim peace deal.
1: It is vital to maintain the cessation of hostilities. Pursuant to the memorandum, the U.S. and Iran commit themselves to respecting each other's sovereignty and territorial integrity, permanently halting military activities across all fronts, and establishing a roadmap for negotiations and the lifting of sanctions. China welcomes these commitments and highly appreciates the efforts made by Pakistan and relevant regional countries.
0: Democratic People's Republic of Korea leader Kim Jong-un has denounced a senior military official expelled from the ruling party for taking bribes. Charlie Chen reports.
2: State news agency KCNA said Kim Jong-un made the comments at Friday's joint meeting of the Workers' Party of Korea and the army in Pyongyang. The report said the meeting was told of corruption by Park Ho-chol, the former vice director at the army's General Political Bureau. KCNA said Park had received a large amount of bribes and led a dissipated life, adding that the party had dismissed him from its central leadership body and referred him to law enforcement. In a speech, Kim was quoted as saying this was plunder against the interests of the state and the people.
0: British police have arrested a man on suspicion of murdering Anne Widdecombe after the 78-year-old former government minister and Reform UK politician was found dead, having sustained serious injuries. Police said a 26-year-old white British male had been taken into custody in Newton Abbot, a town close to Widdecombe's home in rural southwest England. Matt Longman is the Assistant Chief Constable for Devon and Cornwall Police.
3: Detectives from the Force Major Crime Investigation Team have launched a murder investigation and are conducting extensive inquiries into the circumstances surrounding Miss Widdecombe's death. While we work closely with our partners and have consulted counter-terrorism policing as part of our initial inquiries, the incident is not being treated as terrorism. A cordon remains in place at the property while specialist officers continue forensic examinations.
0: To sports now. At the World Cup, Spain have beaten Belgium 2-1 to move into the semi-finals, where they will play France. It was a hectic game decided by a goalkeeping error from Saint-Lemain, as Robert Kemp reports.
4: The unfancied Belgians had fought back from going a goal down to Fabien Ruiz's strike on the half-hour mark at a boiling Sophie Stadium in Los Angeles, with Charles de Ketelera bringing them level on 41 minutes. It was the first goal that Spain have conceded at this tournament. As an increasingly tense quarter-final seemed to be heading for extra time, Pau Cubarsí unleashed a shot from 25 yards out that Manchester United keeper Lammens couldn't keep hold of, and Mikel Merino was perfectly positioned to poke in the rebound.
0: In tennis, Alexander Zverev has ended the fairy tale Wimbledon run of Briton Arthur Ferry to book a spot in the men's final. Zverev will be in his fifth Grand Slam final after finally shedding the unwanted tag as the most talented player of his generation never to win a major. He said winning majors had boosted his confidence and he had fine-tuned his game.
5: I feel like I worked on my game a lot and I feel like my game has improved. Sometimes in sports, it's as simple as that. When you improve your forehand, when you improve your backhand, when you improve your serve, when you improve your return, you're going to win more matches. It's sometimes as simple as that. You can talk about mental stuff. You can talk about, certain situations, coaching changes, whatever. But if you improve as a player and you make the decision as a player to improve, you're going to do better in tournaments.
0: Zverev now faces reigning Wimbledon champion and world number one Jannik Sinner. Sinner reached the final by beating seven-time champion Novak Djokovic 6-4, 6-4, 6-4. And to end the news, the top stories once again. The MTR cancels 18 high-speed rail journeys as Typhoon Bavi approaches the mainland. The VTC tells students to be ready for Wednesday's DSE results so as not

not to miss out on a place. And at the World Cup, a goalkeeping error gives Spain victory over Belgium and a place in the semi-finals. And that's the news from RTHK.

The English rock band from Teignmouth, Devon, formed in 1994 from the album Drones. Mercy is the name of this song. This is So Saturday with myself, Jeff Chum, Mo Saturday Avos. I am here from 12 to 3, kickstarting your weekend with a bang.

fifth single released earlier last month by Muse from their latest up-and-coming album, The Wow Signal, on RTHK Radio 3. 18 minutes past 1 is the current time, changing the vibe up a little bit. The Theory of a Dead Man. All or Nothing on Radio 3.

0: Canadian rock band from North Delta, British Columbia, Theory of a Dead Man with All or Nothing, right here on
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9: I tell you me a dirty teenage. It means I miss you in a deep way. It means I haven't been to sleep, babe.

Voila, from the newest album, The Will to Live, Part 1, track number 7 on that record, Nosferatu, on RTHK Radio 3, released in June 12th, just this year.

Voila, featuring Christy Constanza from Against the Current with the song Caught It on RTHK Radio 3. Time right now is coming up to 1:30. We can start this a little early, I reckon. Ladies and gentlemen, friends and fans, non-binary friends, if you look out your windows, please. Clear skies all around. Sun's out in full force. Forecast for this afternoon and tonight, according to the observatory, it will be fine with extremely hot temperatures in the afternoon. There will be moderate west to southwesterly winds. The outlook, extremely hot in some areas tomorrow with isolated showers later. The observatory says the weather will become unsettled in the following couple of days and there will be occasional showers and thunderstorms to follow. Locally, the outer subsiding air of tropical cyclone Bavi is bringing generally fine weather to Guangdong. Locally, temperatures over many places rose to about 33 degrees around noon. Bavi has since weakened from severe typhoon into a typhoon. And it is forecast to move northwest at about 30 kilometers per hour towards Zhejiang. At the observatory at the moment, the UV index is at 10, which is very high. So SPF 50 out, please. Very hot weather warning is in force. Heat stress at work warning is at amber. 33 Celsius at the observatory. The relative humidity at 62%.

The song came out 3 years ago. Also Against the Current, with frontwoman Chrissy Costanza on RTHK Radio 3, their single Silent Stranger.

Bands like Houses There with Shapeshifters, the band from Canberra, Australia, and RTHK Radio 3. Keeping up with the punk theme, Good Charlotte.

I Don't Want to Be in Love. A good Charlotte, the American pop punk band. From Waldorf, Maryland, from their fourth studio album, Good Morning Revival.

was Fallout Boy on RTHK Radio 3 from the album Believers Never Die, track number 10, Last of the Real Ones on RTHK Radio 3, quarter 2 is the current time, and I bring you Bring Me the Horizon.

0: 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Designated signs will be displayed prominently at the entrance. Dangerous dogs are not permitted. Dogs must be on a leash which must not exceed 1.5 metres in length. Dogs are not allowed on dining tables. 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
4: This is James Ross, and this week on The Latest and Greatest, we'll have Diana Ross, Shania Twain, we'll have Outkast, Marvin Gaye, Billy Fury, Casey and the Sunshine Band, and this is our Mystery TV theme tune. It's from the 80s. Al Jarreau did the theme tune. Something is sweet. But what was the show? When you meet along the way. We will reveal all this Sunday lunchtime from 12 noon right here on Radio 3.

Mumford and Sons with a penultimate song for the hour. Quick reminder, So Saturday with myself, Jeff Chung. Most Saturday albums from 12 to 3, right here on RTHK Radio 3. From the album Water Minds, Only Love is the name of that song. As we do normally, we end the hour on a slightly quieter note than from when we started. This is Kingfisher, the band, the folk band, with a song, Kill A.

0: RTHK, the news at 2 with Ben Che. A total of 18 high-speed rail trips have been cancelled today and tomorrow due to adverse weather conditions. The mainland is on high alert as Typhoon Bavi approaches. It is forecast to make landfall over the coast of southern Zhejiang in the early hours of tomorrow. Elvis Yu reports.
1: The MTR says it was informed of the decision by mainland railway authorities. Saturday's cancelled trips include 5 departing from Hong Kong West Kowloon Station to Shanghai Hongqiao, Fuzhou and Guangzhou Nan stations, as well as 5 in the other direction. 8 more trains involving the same stations are cancelled for Sunday. The MTR called on passengers to check the latest train schedules on the mainland railway ticketing website and its associated app. It said ticket refunds can be processed online.
0: Meanwhile, Hong Kong Express has cancelled all flights between Hong Kong and Taipei today, as well as certain flights to and from Taichung and Kaohsiung. A flight departing for Ningbo has been rescheduled to tomorrow. The airline says it has notified all affected passengers of the changes, adding that these customers may reschedule their flights, change their destination, or request a refund. Welfare Minister Chris Sun says the government will make use of the next few months to lay out details of proposed legislation that ensures statutory work injury compensation for food delivery workers and couriers working for online platforms. His comments came after the government yesterday submitted a paper to LegCo with the aim of introducing a legislative framework by the end of the year. He was speaking on a TV program.
2: We hope to find a midpoint through legislation that allows the platform economy to continue to operate in Hong Kong and, on the other hand, provide platform workers with clear legal protections in the event of work-related injuries or death.
0: Police Commissioner Zhou Chow says the force is continuing to investigate the embryo sample mix-up at a fertility clinic in Central. Earlier this week, the clinic was ordered to suspend most of its services and submit a report. This came after embryo samples it had sent to a laboratory for genetic testing did not match the stated parent's DNA. Speaking to reporters, Chow said police had received referrals on Monday and that they were now looking into the matter.
1: We immediately began a series of tasks after receiving reports and visited the center to understand relevant procedures. We also met with relevant personnel at the center, including its director and staff members. For now, we do not see any criminal elements involved, so we can't tell which law could be put into use in this case yet.
0: The Vocational Training Council is reminding students who took part in university entrance exams to check their offer status and accept it by 4 p.m. on Wednesday. DSE results are set to be released on that day. There were almost 59,000 candidates this year, competing for roughly 15,000 publicly funded university places. Meanwhile, the Vocational Training Council is offering 140 full-time programs, providing 13,000 study places. The programs range from bachelor's degrees to higher diplomas and diplomas of vocational education. Jerry Kwok is the Senior Assistant Executive Director at the Vocational Training Council.
3: About the result dates, we advise our applicants after they check their DSA result, they can go for our website and then to check whether the offer have been confirmed. They remember to accept the offer at the day before 4 o'clock. I think this is very important, otherwise their place will be cancelled.
0: Democratic People's Republic of Korea leader Kim Jong-un has denounced a senior military official expelled from the ruling party for taking bribes. Charlie Chen reports.
4: State news agency KCNA said Kim Jong-un made the comments at Friday's joint meeting of the Workers' Party of Korea and the army in Pyongyang. The report said the meeting was told of corruption by Park Ho-chol, the former vice director at the army's General Political Bureau. KCNA said Park had received a large amount of bribes and led a dissipated life, adding that the party had dismissed him from its central leadership body and referred him to law enforcement. In a speech, Kim was quoted as saying this was plunder against the interests of the state and the people.
0: And the weather forecast, fine, extremely hot this afternoon, moderate west to southwesterly winds. Looking ahead, extremely hot in some areas tomorrow with isolated showers later. Right now, the very hot weather warning and the amber heat stress at work signal are both in effect, 33 degrees Celsius to humidity 55%. The UV warning is currently at 9, which is very high. The news from RTHK.
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0: Wake up. That's how you wake up at the top of the hour. This is So Saturday with myself, Jeff Chung, here every most Saturday afternoons from 12 to 3 p.m. on RTHK Radio 3. That was Starset featuring Breaking Benjamin. Starset from Columbus, Ohio. Breaking Benjamin, we've played a couple of times on this program today already. Waiting on the Sky to Change is the name of that song.
1: And now for something completely different.

0: Martin Garrix, Ned Sheeran with Repeated, released officially in May this year, right here on
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2: The chief executive is leading the government to draft the first Hong Kong's five-year plan, which is closely related to you and me. In the next 5 years, Hong Kong should further improve its competitiveness, consolidate and enhance its strengths, seize opportunities from national development, and strive for faster economic growth and better livelihoods. The chief executive has instructed the Constitutional and Mainland Affairs Bureau to hold a public consultation. We welcome your views. Let's shape the blueprint for the next 5 years together.
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You know, if you Google the song, which I have on my screen at the moment, and you take a glance at the about part of the page, it'll say that the genre of this song, Paramore, by the way, with Ignorance, released in 2009 in the album Brand New Eyes, it'll say that the genre for the song is reggae and Lebanese pop rock.

Against the Current with Dead Man Walking on RTHK Radio 3. We have 1 minute left to the halfway point of this hour, the final hour of this program. Quick reminder, So Saturday with myself, Jeff Chung. Most Saturday Avos. Let's try that again. Most Saturday Avos right here on RTHK Radio 3. Quick reminder as well, from 3 to 4, Sports Break with Carlos Escueta and Pete Laverick. From 4 to 6, Simon's World Gold with Simon Wilson. And a quick look at the weather forecast for tonight. Well, this afternoon and tonight. It's not like I've been doing this for 2 years now. I'll get it right one day. The weather forecast for this afternoon and tonight, ladies and gentlemen, friends and fans, non-binary friends. If you look out your windows, please, clear skies all around. A couple clouds here and there. Nothing to worry about, though. It will be fine according to the observatory. It'll be extremely hot in the afternoon. Yeah. Moderate west to southwesterly winds. The outlook extremely hot in some areas tomorrow with isolated showers later. The weather will become unsettled in the following couple of days and there will be occasional showers and thunderstorms to come. Locally, the outer subsiding air of tropical cyclone Bavi is bringing generally fine weather to Guangdong. Locally, temperatures over many places rose to about 33 degrees around noon. Before the storm chases out there, Bavi has weakened from severe typhoon into a typhoon. It is forecast to move northwest at about 30 kilometers per hour towards Zhejiang. Right now, the observatory, the UV index is at 9, which is very high. The very hot weather warning is in force. If you're working outside, the heat stress at work warning is at amber. At the observatory, 33 Celsius, and the relative humidity, 56%.

Heather Summer with Sometimes on Radio 3. But different now, this one featured No School FIFA game before it was even called FIFA. The Caesars. Jerk It Out.

Well, my mistake. FIFA Football 2004. Check it out. Was the one it first released on in the FIFA franchise before reappearing in the last FIFA certified licensed title, FIFA 23.

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The Caesars. Jerk It Out. On RTHK Radio 3.

1985, the cover by Bowling for Soup of the SR-71 song. This one, Blur, with Song 2. Yeah.

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4: 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Al Jarreau did the theme tune. 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

band from Canada, Lindsay, Ontario. I got a six shooting pistol and I'm ready to leave. From the album Hope. Released in 2016. Shovels and Dirt was the last with that song you just heard. We got a twofer for you again by Linkin Park. From the album Living Things. That's the last songs of the hour. And of course, I'm back next week. 12 to 3 on Radio 3. This one, Tinfoil and Powerless. To see us off for this hour, for this program. So Saturday with myself, yours truly, Jeff Chung, this Saturday Avo. It's been a pleasure. Been a blast. I'm off to get some lunch. Catch you next time.

0: RTHK, the news at 3 with Azam Khan. A total of 18 high-speed rail trips have been cancelled today and tomorrow due to adverse weather conditions. The mainland is on high alert as Typhoon Bavi approaches. It is forecast to make landfall over the coast of southern Zhejiang in the early hours of tomorrow. Elvis Yu reports.
1: The MTR says it was informed of the decision by mainland railway authorities. Saturday's cancelled trips include 5 departing from Hong Kong West Kowloon Station to Shanghai Hongqiao, Fuzhou and Guangzhou Nan stations, as well as 5 in the other direction. 8 more trains involving the same stations are cancelled for Sunday. The MTR called on passengers to check the latest train schedules on the mainland's railway ticketing website and its associated app. He said ticket refunds can be processed online.
0: Welfare Minister Chris Sun says the government will make use of the next few months to lay out details of a proposed legislation that ensures statutory work injury compensation for food delivery workers and couriers working for online platforms.

0: His comments came after the government yesterday submitted a paper to LegCo with the aim of introducing a legislative framework by the end of the year. Sun was speaking on a TV program.
1: We hope to find a midpoint through legislation that allows the platform economy to continue to operate in Hong Kong and, on the other hand, provide platform workers with clear legal protections in the event of work-related injuries or death.
0: Police Commissioner Zhou Chow says the force is investigating the embryo sample mix-up case at a fertility clinic in Central. Earlier this week, the clinic was ordered to suspend most of its services and submit a report. This came after embryo samples it had sent to a laboratory for genetic testing did not match the stated parents' DNA. Speaking to reporters, Chow said police had received referrals on Monday, and they were now looking into the matter.
2: We immediately began a series of tasks after receiving reports and visited the center to understand relevant procedures. We also met with relevant personnel at the center, including its director and staff members. For now, we do not see any criminal elements involved, so we can't tell which law could be put into use in this case yet.
0: The Vocational Training Council is reminding students who took part in university entrance exams to check their offer status and accept it by 4 p.m. Wednesday. Results for the Diploma of Secondary Education Examination, or DSE, are scheduled to be released that day. The council is offering 140 full-time programs, providing 13,000 study places. The programs range from bachelor's degrees to higher diplomas and diplomas of vocational education. Jerry Kwok is the Senior Assistant Executive Director at the Vocational Training Council.
3: About the result date, we advise our applicants, after they check their DSA result, they can go for our website and then to check whether the offer has been confirmed. They remember to accept the offer at the day before 4 o'clock. I think this is very important, otherwise their place will be cancelled.
0: Meanwhile, Joseph Tsang, vice principal of Yinghua College, is advising students and parents to plan ahead for results day.
4: Students can make use of these days to do their final preparation by looking at their performance in the DSE and then make three plans. One plan would be about their normal performance, what choices they would make according to that normal performance. But make two more plans. One would be when they have much better results and what changes will they make. At the same time, what other contingency plans they will adopt if they have DSE results which would be less good than their expectation.
0: Development Minister Bernadette Lin says the government does not expect to foot the bill for any cost overruns that might arise from the addition of a new MTR station at Pak Shek Kok on the East Rail Line. The government announced the new stop on Thursday. Situated between University and Tai Po Market stations, it will have to be incorporated into the existing line. Lin was speaking on RTHK program.
5: Under the rail and property development mode, we conduct a thorough assessment and secure sufficient land before the project begins. By the time we sign the project agreement, everyone has already reached some basic agreements in principle for the land price. So when the land title is issued, financing discussions will be concluded and no support from the government will be required even if changes arise thereafter.
0: Quick look at the weather. It's fine and extremely hot in the afternoon. The very hot weather warning is in effect. The heat stress at work warning is amber. The temperature is 34 degrees. The humidity is 56%. The news from RTHK.
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7: What is up, guys? I'm Pete Laverick, joining you from the beautiful south of France, coming back at you with another edition of Sports Break.
8: And I'm Carlos Escueda. Thank you for joining us today, wherever you may be in the world.
7: This week, volleyball fever has taken over Hong Kong, with the Volleyball Nations League currently underway over at Kai Tak Sports Park. The tournament, which runs until tomorrow, features 12 matches between six volleyball powerhouse countries and are all on display for fans of all ages to go and see. And for more on the competition and its format, Carlos sat down for a quick chat with Mrs. Marina Tsu, Executive Chairperson of the Organising Committee of the Volleyball Nations League of Hong Kong, China, to tell us more.
8: And other than volleyball, of course, we dive into all things World Cup, rugby and Formula One. And then to end the programme this week, we welcome back veteran Philippine sports broadcaster Seb Sarmenta to the show. He's here again to unpack all the action.

0: action at Wimbledon, particularly on that insane run by Filipino sensation Alexander Ayala, who made history as the country's first ever seeded player at the Grand Slam tournaments, despite her exit in the last 16.
1: All right, plenty of action to dive into this week. So without further ado, let's welcome Mrs. Maria Tu of Hong Kong Volleyball onto the show.
2: This is not the first time Hong Kong has hosted this event, but what makes this year even more special than previous years?
3: Actually, we would like to have different from last year, from previous years, because we need to be improved in all information or
2: Absolutely. All
3: the style or something like that. We need to think more about the future, not existing what we are having, and then we satisfy. That's why we need to improve every time.
2: And obviously, Hong Kong is known for its massive sports scene. You have football, you have basketball, and then you have volleyball as well. So what makes a competition like the Volleyball Nations League stand out or compare to other sports in Hong Kong in the summer?
3: Because this is one of the major events for Hong Kong people or Hong Kong volleyball family, because we treasure every moment the teams coming, and then they can share their experience in Hong Kong, and then we can learn more from their skill and team formation like that.
2: So in this tournament specifically, you have six international countries. You have China, Italy, Dominican Republic, Canada, Belgium, and Ukraine. So could you tell us briefly, for our listeners who might not exactly know the format, what brings these countries here, and then how much, what's the level of competition that fans can expect to see in Kai Tak Stadium?
3: Actually, all the teams are very strong and is very well known in the world. Yeah. Actually, it's not decided by us. The team formation is not decided by us. Yeah. It's decided by the FIVB or Volleyball World. They assign the teams to come over to Hong Kong to showcase their skill and technique.
2: Right. And we just wrapped up the press conference not too long ago, and there's also talk that whoever does well in this tournament potentially can make themselves a path to the Olympics in 2028. So tell us a bit about how that works.
3: I think there's three preliminary rounds, and then the next after 2 weeks' time, they will go to Macau for the final.
2: Yes.
3: So it's a qualifications for them to go to the Olympics or the other competitions.
2: These guys have been pretty busy then. Hong Kong is the last stop before potentially 2028 Olympics is in 2 years from now. But how's the reception of the public been pretty good so far? Because this is not the first time Hong Kong has hosted it, right?
3: No.
2: But Kai Tak is a big place. It's a massive stadium, Kai Tak Sports Park. So how has the public been receiving the players and the coaches and the environment?
3: I think VNL is one of the most popular events popular volleyball tournament in Hong Kong, because every fans and every people, all the family volleyball family, they are looking for this event every year. They are anxious to support the China team, of course.
2: Yes. Because they are obviously, I don't want to say the favorites, but they are a strong team.
3: Yeah.
2: All these teams are very strong in their own right. But there are a lot of fans who support the home side of the tournament. And does it feel any different? I mean, every year we want to step up the atmosphere, but then how does this tournament specifically, which runs until 12 tomorrow, so does it feel different compared to last year? Does the energy feel higher compared to last time?
3: I think they are anxious to look for the final results from the China team. They because they need to be qualified in the final one, and hope the China team can get a better result and get into the final round.
2: I mean, we all hope for the best result for all the teams, but then obviously it can only be so many teams that can go through at once. And the last thing I want to ask you, Marina, is I know it's still early on and the tournament is not finished yet, but then what can you tell us about next year? Because Hong Kong has hosted it many times. So can we expect this to be back in Kai Tak Stadium in the next few years?
3: Hopefully we can host the men's final this year.
2: Okay.
3: In 2027, I hope.
2: Mm.
3: Well, we are still negotiating or discussing with the FIVB. Mm-hmm. Yeah.
2: Well, we can
3: it's
2: only
3: not
2: hope.
3: Confirmed yet. That's why I cannot tell yes or no.
2: So

0: Sorry to put you on the spot to kind of catch you off guard with that. But Ms. Marina, thank you so much for your time. We hope for the best for all the players and the coaches, and we hope to see tournaments like this on a bigger stage and in the Olympics in the future. So thank you very much for your
1: time. Thank you very much.
2: This is Sports Break.
3: Thank you again to Marina Tsui of the Volleyball Association of Hong Kong, China. Plenty of action to look forward to as the Women's Nations League tournament wraps up tomorrow at Kai Tak Sports Park. So be there or be square and catch all the action on the final day of the tournament. Okay, now we switch over to Pete, who joins us once again on the road from France as we dive into all things World Cup football, Formula One, and rugby. But first, some pretty exciting life updates from Pete, to say the least. So without further ado, let's dive right in. Mr. Laverick, I think congratulations are in order first and foremost. You want to tell our listeners as to why I'm saying that? Just a little bit a quick update
4: on
3: life.
4: Thanks, Carlos. Thank you, Carlos. Yes, everyone, I have officially become a dad in the last few days.
3: Silent applause.
4: A little baby boy. So I don't know if this is real life or not, or if I'm just sleep deprived and I'm talking waffle. So apologies if I make any mistakes today, or if I don't make sense, or I'm slurring my words. I'm operating at maximum levels here.
3: So, maximum overdrive,
4: Maximum overdrive, I'm maximum capacity, but really happy. It's been an awesome, real special week, as you can imagine. And and you know what's the best thing about having a baby, Carlos? In France, particular?
3: Uh-huh. Okay.
4: Well, the sleepless nights mean that I can catch every single World Cup game when they're on at 3 a.m.
3: So that's the silver lining, isn't it?
4: When I'm feeding the baby and changing the diapers, I've got matches galore, highlights galore with all the sport that's gone on. So it's pretty good timing, I must say.
3: It couldn't have been scripted any better, I feel, because amid the stress, that opens up a whole new window of opportunity to catch every single game. And that's a pretty good schedule to have, man, because there were some pretty wild matches this past week. So the quarterfinals are set, but also that was a pretty wild last week of matches. What was the standout to you?
4: There was actually so many classics, I'd
3: there
4: say.
3: There was, yeah.
4: I really enjoyed Brazil-Norway. I know that's a bit of a rogue one, but I know Brazil were heavy favourites going into it, but, mate, Erling Haaland, like...
3: One-man wrecking crew, dude.
4: The guy is just a joke, and he's so... His demeanour is so chilled, and he didn't even celebrate his winner. Like, he smacked it from, like, 30 yards out, and he just kind of walked and shrugged. And I was like, mate, I really like the guy's vibe, but I don't like it too much because I don't want him to play well against England. And obviously, mate, that brings me on to, oh, mate, there's just so many good games. Okay, I'll mention England-Mexico quickly.
3: How quick? Because that was a massive game.
4: Give me 30 seconds. That was a huge game. And it honestly, this stuff, games like that, I was saying to my wife yesterday, English football unites a country like nothing else I've ever seen in my whole life. When the English football team are doing well and putting their bodies on the line and working hard, the whole country just rallies around them. And what a match, mate. Like, the whole build-up, it being in against Mexico, in Mexico City, at altitude.
3: Yeah.
4: I'm not sure if you saw the videos and stuff. Mexican supporters outside the English hotel the night before firing fireworks at the hotel so that the guys couldn't sleep. It was just like absolute cinema. And then the match itself was fantastic. Jude Bellingham, oh my goodness gracious me.
3: In the span of 2 minutes, dude. 2 minutes.
4: It's just like, I love it because he's obviously a superstar, right? But he's just, you can tell how much it means to him and everyone else. I love how they sing with the fans after each game. Bring on the next game. Then, mate.
3: Norway's going to be tough because Norway haven't been in the World Cup since 1998, which, fun fact, is actually the same year Erling Haaland was born. So they actually waited for Haaland to be born to wait for this moment. So it just kind of, the stars are aligned.
4: His interview, he's like, well, we haven't been in for a while, but you can't really blame me.

0: because I wasn't alive.
1: Well, now I'm here.
0: But he's like, in the future, you can blame me if you want.
1: that's a nonchalant, yeah.
0: The other standout game was obviously Argentina-Egypt. I mean, 2-0 up Egypt with like 25 minutes to go. I was looking at the TV, right, and I was like, oh no, what a shame. Like, I'm pro Messi. I like Leo Messi. I like him. I like what he does. And I was so happy when he won the World Cup last time. We discussed this already.
1: Yeah.
0: But I was like, oh, you know, it's not a bad thing for the competition. Egypt going through, that's a cool story. That's really great. You had Ronaldo being knocked out, and now Lionel Messi's going to be knocked out. Mm. So there's going to be a new World Cup winner. Bang.
1: Nope.
0: Three goals back to back. I was like, oh my God, the guy. He's like Thanos, you know? He's
1: inevitable.
0: He's inevitable. He just like clicks his finger and then bang, three goals, Argentina ahead. And what threw me on this game, Carlos, was, did you see the celebrations after? Did you see Messi crying?
1: I saw he was emotional.
0: Like, it's like they just won the World Cup, man. And I was like, this is what it's about. This is what football in the World Cup is all about. Mate, it's such a huge set of games, and this World Cup just honestly keeps delivering.
1: Yeah,
0: and,
1: I mean,
0: can't wait for the next set of games.
1: So then obviously, like you mentioned, right, Ronaldo is out. So that was his last World Cup. And he did mention that before they took on Spain this past week, that it is his last World Cup. So it is kind of sad to see a legend like that go out in a way that he was hoping to end his career on a World Cup stage where he actually wins it. But to go out to Spain is it's worthy, because Spain are heavy favorites to win the entire thing. But now, obviously, they're on collision course with France, who are obviously playing out of their minds as well. But Switzerland is a big surprise to me, I will say, to be able to knock out Colombia on penalties, which has been the story of this World Cup so far, I feel.
0: Yeah, that was another... I was watching that on one of my late night shifts with the baby.
1: Oh, yeah.
0: And I was like, please don't go to extra time. Please don't go to extra time because I want to sleep. It went to extra time. And then penalties. I was like, oh, God.
1: Again.
0: Okay, fine. I'll stay up. mate, Switzerland's great story again. Like, this World Cup is pulling out these amazing stories. You would assume that it's going to be a France-Spain semi-final. Mm-hmm.
1: One can only assume,
0: England, maybe, hopefully England, Argentina, semi-final. But then what's going to be complicated, Carlos, is if it's an England-France final, I'm in France with my French wife, with my newborn baby, who hasn't sworn his allegiance to either country yet.
1: Yeah, you got to let him decide that for himself, you know. You haven't put on any jersey.
0: I said to my wife, I was like, here's how we're going to decide. Whoever makes it furthest in the World Cup this year.
1: I like
0: that's
1: that.
0: His primary nationality.
1: That's fair. That seems like a pretty fair way to decide things instead of putting up a jersey on him as soon as he's born. So we'll let the kid decide for himself. But then Switzerland haven't been in the World Cup quarterfinal since 1954.
0: Wow.
1: So this is their first time since that year. So let's see how far they can go. But a lot to look forward to for football. Obviously, World Cup is going to be taking over the next few weeks. As you are in France, I'm sure you have a front row seat. But also, front row seat last week was Silverstone. Formula One also, that was a pretty disastrous. I don't say disastrous, but it was it was something.
0: It was chaotic.
1: It was something.
0: It was insane, mate. It was, I love Silverstone.
1: Safety car, dude. Safety car.
0: I wish the Ferrari cars were swapped, but still.
1: Mm-hmm.
0: Two Ferraris on a podium, Leclerc finished first, and I mean, that's an insane turnaround, right? Like the fact that he's been on such a bad run of form, probably the worst in his whole career. Like, yeah, actually definitely the worst of his whole career. Like, I've never seen him like this. And for him to come and win the British Grand Prix, and you know, there were circumstances that helped as well, but he did qualify on pole. He deserved it. And he won from the front. Kimi Antonelli retired the car or had problems. So
1: he had steering issues towards the end.
0: He didn't retire the car, sorry, but he had to pit twice because he had issues. So he actually ended up finishing 15th. Whether he didn't have those issues, would he have won it?
1: Absolutely. He had a chance.
0: Yes. I still think he

0: the fastest car in the grid at the moment. I think he's faster than Russell. And it's just finally that Kimi is having some reliability issues that George was having at the start of the year. Shame about Hamilton and the 5-second grid penalty at the start and all the other stuff. But man, we had some chaos. And we saw some battle. We saw a Verstappen-Hamilton battle again.
1: Yep.
0: We saw Kimi charging through. We saw the Ferraris overtake Kimi on the start line. We saw the safety cars. We saw pits. We saw Kimi breaking down. So much action. And gutting for Kimi, gutting for Lewis, for me, but great for the championship.
1: It blows it even more wide open. But I would say, even if Leclerc was on that really bad run of form, right, and he finally got a race win after 2 years, nearly 2 years, 2024 in the US was the last time that he won that Grand Prix.
0: It's crazy.
1: But at least he finished the race, because someone didn't finish the race, and that was Max. So whenever my friends tell me, oh, Ferrari did so bad, I'm like, well, you finished the race. So crossed finally, the finish line.
0: The chances that are turning, you know, how many years was it when Max was just dominating and it was all Ferrari fans
1: all switched.
0: Yeah. Who had their head in their hands being like, oh my goodness me, the strategy or reliability or whatever. And now Max didn't finish. Yeah, Max was
1: crashed into the wall, DNF.
0: I don't know if it was a driver error or his first thing that he said was, I hate this car. This car is
1: That's
0: so
1: the
0: bad.
1: PG version of it, by the way.
0: It is.
1: It's the PG version.
0: The non-PG version. But only with drivers like Verstappen do I instantly doubt the car instead of the actual driver. Yeah. I'm like, right, he's put it into the wall. For an untrained eye like myself, I could say, oh, well, Max Verstappen's crashed the car there. But knowing that it's Max Verstappen, I'm like, oh, there was probably a problem with the car instead of a problem with the driver. I don't know.
1: It was more likely than not it was the car. But then obviously Max has that reputation of being as good as a driver as he is. It is most likely the car. But then Hadjar finished as well. He finished the race. But to see Max go out like that in a way where he was racing so well, by the way, he was driving like crazy, could have made a run for it towards the end, but then at the very last moment, to see him crash into the wall like that, I'm like, yep, switches off TV, switches off computer, goes to bed, because that was pretty late at night for Hong Kong time. It was like 10 p.m., almost 11, so it's well past my bedtime. So I stayed up late for that, but big ups to Ferrari, big ups to you. Two Ferraris on the podium must be even more exciting for you, because it's not a Lewis P1, but it's still Lewis on the podium.
0: It's great. I just think it's great for the championship, man. And obviously I'm a massive Lewis stan. Like, we all know that. The listeners know that as well by now.
1: Just in case. I think
0: for the season, it is a great result for everyone. George still, you know, he said in his post-race interview, I've got lucky this weekend. And I think he spoke really well. It's one of my favorite interviews that he's done, actually, because he was very level-headed. He's like, I've got lucky this weekend. I'm happy with the result. But actually, I was probably happier walking away from, I think it was the Canadian Grand Prix, where he was leading and then had engine failure and didn't finish, because he knew that his performance was there. Whereas this weekend, he openly said, he's like, if I keep performing like this, then I'm not going to be in a championship fight. I've been lucky with the result. I'll take the P2, considering where he came from in the race. But the performance still wasn't there. And I think he knows at the moment that Kimi has the performance, just hasn't had the results recently.
1: Yeah, well, Kimi obviously had that. You know, Kimi had a tough outing over there. But knowing Mercedes, they'll bounce back, as they always do. But we have a bit of a break between now and the next race. But there is another thing that we talked about last week, and I think we should get an update on that with the rugby stuff, because that started last Saturday, didn't it?
0: Yeah, mate. Yeah, it was a huge Super Saturday of the Rugby Nations Cup. And again, absolute gem being in hospital at that day.
1: I'm so jealous, man. It's like, just
0: because the French TV channels played the rugby from, I think it was 5 a.m. all the way through to about 3 a.m. So
1: wow.
0: I was watching rugby back to back to back in the background whilst cleaning poo and feeding babies.
1: Which one was more important, though?
0: Good question. I'm not going to answer that because my wife might listen. No, of course, the baby. But there were some cracking games. France, New Zealand kicked things off, and there's some real history between these two countries. In the World Cups previously, they've had some insane clashes, and France have knocked New Zealand out several times when New Zealand have been favourites. So there's always a lot riding on that game. And it's the first time that this tournament's ever been played. So as fans, we're all kind of like expecting, or we don't know what we're expecting. We're seeing how a team's going to play this one. Are they going to take it really seriously? What sort of squads are the Southern Hemisphere teams or the Northern Hemisphere teams going to send over to the Southern Hemisphere? But France sent a very loaded squad, which is great. New Zealand obviously sacked their squad. And I think New Zealand won by 2 points in the end. It was such a close game. And it was just great to see like two of the best rugby nations in the world right now going hammer and tong at each other. It was great to see. And then one of the big talking games that was in the build-up to this was England-South Africa. South Africa are the strongest by almost a bit head and shoulders above the rest of the world at the moment. Strongest rugby nation. They've won the last two World Cups, going for a third next year. And they will be favourites going into it. England had a horrific Six Nations a few months ago. They were heading into the tournament as one of the tournament favourites. They'd won 12 back-to-back, 12 games, that is. And then they had a horrific Six Nations and have been on a really bad run of form since then. So there were so many different things riding on this game. South Africa wanting to assert their dominance and show to the world that, you know, we are the dominant force still. And England wanting to prove a point to themselves, to the coaches, to their fans as well. Unfortunately, what happened was the former, South Africa asserting their dominance. And
1: surprise?
0: I wasn't surprised at all. And I don't think any of the rugby world was surprised. It was in Johannesburg, which is similar to the Mexico England game, is it some serious altitude. So it's one of the hardest places in the world to go and play rugby. It's a really intense stadium, it's at altitude, it's a very physical game, so naturally the altitude affects you a lot. And South Africa just put on a clinic. They showed why they're two-time world champions, back-to-back world champions. It was a bit like men against boys at times. And England never looked like they were going to win that game. They scored a few good tries and they had some good moments, but at not one point was I hopeful that England were going to take that from South Africa.
1: So, a
0: few really big games.
1: It was over before it started then, basically.
0: Kind of. South Africa had a huge start. They scored, I think, three tries within about 12 minutes. But, you know, huge games across that Saturday. Hong Kong, China also played against Samoa and lost in the second tier division of the competition. I was expecting that result. Samoa are a very, very strong rugby nation, and Hong Kong, China obviously are kind of up and coming, and we're a lot smaller, but we're still in the World Cup, which is great. So it's great to be playing this kind of caliber of team, because Samoa are a type of team that will go to a World Cup and hope to topple one of the big nations. So and they have the caliber to do that. So great for Hong Kong, China to be rubbing shoulders with these kind of rugby countries.
1: Experience builds character, dude. I mean, that's the kind of thing that you want to see for a team like Hong Kong, China, because we've seen them play and we just want them to, I guess, get as much experience as possible to be able to even compete with these guys is already a big deal. So big ups to them. But Pete, before we move on to the last big topic of the week, I see you're wearing a Brooklyn Nets jersey, which is the exact opposite end of the team that you have supported. But speaking of the Lakers, LeBron James, massive news to come out in the last few weeks or so. He has opted into free agency at the age of 41. So before we move on real quick, who are your top teams for LeBron to be signing with, if any? Putting you on the spot here.
0: I've got my LeBron James jersey in my closet.
1: I really hope
0: you do. I'm gutted that me, 30 minutes ago, didn't remember to put that jersey on so that I can wear it loud and proud to show you.
1: Yeah.
0: I mean, first of all, thoughts on that, I'm gutted. I would love LeBron to stay at the Lakers, but I understand, you know, it's whatever. Top three teams, I think, I mean, pipe dream, but Golden State Warriors, I'd love to see like Steph Curry and LeBron link up. That would be, I mean, I don't think they would, honestly, I don't think they would win a championship together, but I would just love to see the link up. I would love to see that.
1: It's just for the fans. It's fan service.
0: Yeah. And I mean, for the city, the team, Golden State Warriors, I'd imagine even their, you know, bosses would be interested in making that move as a business decision, necessarily even for the performance. Imagine the ticket sales, imagine the jersey sales.
1: Through the roof.
0: Imagine all the media that they can do with those two together. I think Miami Heat would be cool now that Giannis has signed there.
1: Yep.
0: Who else?
1: Cleveland.
0: Going back home.
1: He's got to go home.
0: Yeah. I mean, that's...
1: makes the most sense.
0: What do you reckon the bookie's favorite is, Carlos? Where would you see him going as like the number one if you had to put all your money on it?
1: It's got to be... I know we said Miami and Cleveland, but I think between Miami and Cleveland, it's got to be Cleveland because it's a storybook ending. And you have a guy like Donovan Mitchell on that team who just signed a massive 4-year contract extension of $273 million.
0: Oof.
1: So they're putting all their money on star power. So if you're going to sign someone with stars, Giannis is a star in Miami, but I think they have someone in Bam who can also compete with Giannis, but Donovan needs someone alongside. So maybe he can be the Kyrie kind of aspect to that. It would be nice to see.
0: I mean, as you said, there is the storybook ending, isn't it? And there are so many... I mean, he can kind of do what he wants, really.
1: Yeah,
0: and there are so many ways that he can end his story if he wants to, like going to Golden State Warriors with the Steph Curry link up. That is the storybook ending in itself, you know? Mm. Just to finally have that combination together.
1: I mean,
0: Cleveland is the natural full circle moment for him, going back to the team that drafted him. Yeah, we'll see, man. But huge news. I was kind of first reactions were I was kind of gutted when it happened, but I completely understood, and I'm almost happy for both sides. I'm happy that the Lakers can like put all their chips in Luka and Austin Reeves, and they've you know bigged up Austin Reeves and signed him on a big contract, so deservedly so. And I'm also happy for LeBron James that he can kind of write his final chapter. And both teams finished amicably, and you know, he delivered us a championship, man. So
1: he did, yeah. You know, so it's he's not leaving with nothing, and it's not like we haven't seen LeBron and Steph team up. We've seen that in Paris in the Olympics, but to team up in an NBA team, that's something else. So we will touch on that hopefully in the next week or so. He'll say in the next month or so, hopefully sooner than later. Just biting our nails now, but. Last thing, Pete, is Wimbledon, which you can also catch in your side of the world pretty easily.
0: Yes, it has been a godsend, as you can imagine.
1: Lucky,
0: I've got my daily sport in Wimbledon and my evening sport in the football. So, and I mean that. It's been epic. Although was it this week where I had to choose tough life. I had to choose between... Djokovic's match between him and Safwilin, the huge legendary. It was Djokovic.
1: Ajay Aliassim. That was 5 hours.
0: Yeah, that was it. It was against him. It was the longest ever quarterfinal in Wimbledon history.
1: Yeah.
0: And I was watching that, but as I was watching that, the Switzerland Colombia game kicked off, and I was like, World Cup once every 4 years, Wimbledon every year. I watch the World Cup game.
1: True.
0: But man, Djokovic, he's still doing it. He's in a Grand Slam semifinals against Jannik Sinner.
1: 39 years old.
0: I mean, the guy is a joke. The guy is a joker. I just love it. It's like reminding me of Messi, right? Seeing the pictures of his face and the videos of his face after winning. I mean, the guy still has that drive. It's crazy to have done it all. He's done everything. He doesn't need to prove anything to anyone, and he's still got that drive.
1: Doesn't have to. Yeah, I mean,
0: of a huge story as well, man. Ferry, the British guy.
1: Mm-hmm. Big ups to him, dude. Dimitrov is not easy to beat
0: against Kaboli, and I mean, I'm from the UK, so growing up, whenever we had a good Brit, female or male side, it was so fun to follow in summer. When Andy Murray came along, it was amazing because he always did well.
1: Mm-hmm.
0: Before that, we had Tim Henman. And sometimes he did well, sometimes he didn't do so well. But yeah, this is, it's so exciting. I can only imagine the scenes. I've got a lot of my friends in Wimbledon at the moment who are showing me the videos of Murray Mound and everyone going nuts. It looked like England football had just won a penalty shootout when Ferry won that match. It was crazy.
1: Yeah, it was a great match. I mean, I can say the same thing for me because Philippines is also riding on a tennis wave right now. Her name is Alex Ayala, and she was the 29th seed. She's been knocked out already by, what's her name? Jasmine Paolini from Italy. But she had one heck of a run, dude. 29th seed, which may not seem pretty high up, but then she's the first Filipino player to be ever seeded in a Grand Slam tournament.
0: Wow.
1: So 29th seed. She worked her way up from 100 plus rankings. Now she's ranked 32 in the world. So she has been climbing. A lot of things to work on, but I think overall she can beat guys like players like Świątek. She can beat, you know, Rybakina. So she's working her way up. And for today, we welcome back Sev Sarmenta onto the show, who was actually catching all of her matches on the circuit. So he will be telling us more about what that meant to the entire country of the Philippines. So, Pete, thanks for joining us on the road. And again, a massive congratulations to you and your family.
0: Thank you, man. I'm about to go have a nap.
1: As you should. Sev Sarmenta, welcome back to Sports Break. Good to have you back on more of Alex Ayala. So how are you doing today, man?
2: It's good. It's a weekend and a lot of sports happening, and we're still recovering from the great run Alex Ayala had over the week, of course. We'll talk about that in just a short while.
1: And we will talk about that because that has been one heck of a story. And she was the first seeded player from the Philippines to even be seeded in a Grand Slam, and let alone make it that far as she did. She got knocked out in the round of 16 to Jasmine Paolini. But talk to us how you felt watching that, you know, watching that run from the sidelines, because it was really impressive from her side.
2: Yeah, in that battle against Paolini, of course, it's easy to conclude that Alex didn't do this, Alex didn't do that. But you have to understand that after losing that first set, at 4-6, she bounced back to tie the count at 6-4 as well and forced the third set. She could have just folded up. But there was that fight in her that told her this is not yet over.
1: Mm.
2: And the interesting part is that, in a way, Paolini and Ayala were mirror images of each other. They were very strong baseline players. They knew how to work the angles. And Alex, I'm beginning to notice, Alex, when she finds a player that seems to be similar to her, she's really getting a serious challenge. She has to dig in deep to be able to win.
1: Right, and she won a lot. And speaking of wins, because even though she got knocked out in the last 16, right, I was watching that game against Iga Świątek, who is the defending champion at Wimbledon, and she has 4 or 5 Grand Slams under her belt. But that first set against Świątek was 85, 86 minutes. So were you on the edge of your seat just as much as I was? Were you holding your breath as well?
2: I said it could have gone either way. You have to give credit to Iga because she's also the defending champion.
1: Mm-hmm.
2: She's not going to fold over easily. She had played and lost to Alex already in the Miami Open, but before that she had gotten back at her. So interestingly, in Filipino we have a term called contrapelo, which means, very loosely translated, an opponent that seems to know you better and gets the better of you. And I think for Iga Świątek, the player that seems to know her number just happens to be Alex Ayala. And that won't be the last time they'll meet each other.
1: They'll
2: meet again, and all these people, they'll just go all around the world and meet each other time and again.
1: As we do in tennis, because tennis is one of those sports where players have voiced out on how tiring the schedule is, but then that also makes room for improvement, because this is not the first and last time we'll see Ayala play high-level players like Iga Świątek, right? And she beat Rybakina as well in recent weeks, I think. But what does this, even if she got knocked out in the last 16, what does this run in Wimbledon mean for her in Philippine tennis in general?
2: I like the comment of Martina Navratilova, who was covering the game, mm-hmm. she said that the run or the journey

0: Journey, or Alex Iala, who is one of the three favorite players she loves to watch, is that who gets to do that at the age of 21 to be able to make it the fourth round? She had 50-50 chances after the second set was won by Alex. The third set, it's easy to conclude. She was tired, but the breaks of the game were different also. I think she's going... This is just the start. We're just at the beginning of this very fascinating journey. And the fact that she's a Filipino makes it even more engaging for not only the Philippines, but for tennis players who have not heard about a good tennis player from the Philippines in the open era. We've had participants. Mm-hmm. We've had people getting in the old age or golden age of tennis, as they would call it, before the pros were allowed to play. A man named Felicissimo Ampon, Raimundo Deiro, and others were able to go deep into tournaments. But the open era is different, of course. There's money involved in the open era, and the pros are dominating, of course.
1: And you mentioned, for our listeners who may not have heard our last conversation, just as a recap, you mentioned that Filipinos, we are learning how to spectate as tennis, tennis athletes, because it's not the most up-and-coming sport that we have in the country. You have basketball, you have boxing, and now you have tennis. So how are Filipinos learning after that insane run by Ayala at Wimbledon?
0: Well, just to be coy and cute about it, the first thing that Filipinos are learning is the scoring system in tennis, which is... It's very complicated. It's been adjusted through the years. But, of course, they're saying, why isn't it over yet? Why is Alex not winning yet? So, especially in the very long tie break in the first set, that could have gone either way with the battle against Iga Swiatek, and that could have gone either way. The other thing Filipinos are beginning to learn is how to appreciate the other players from around the world.
1: Yes.
0: This is not boxing. This is not... Manny Pacquiao fighting every 6 months, and Manny was just a class by himself. He could overpower bigger, taller South Americans, even Europeans. Manny Pacquiao was a generational talent. Same thing now with Alex. She will continue to master different surfaces, but on grass, it's very clear that it's the choice. It's Alex Yala's best surface to work on because of her game that she honed on the shell courts of the Philippines, medyo, as we say, bagay sa kanya, or it's appropriate for her.
1: Yeah, that's what I was going to say, because grass, out of all the tournaments that she's played in so far, I think you can really see her game at its best on the grass courts, which not a lot of players can say, because grass is very hard to play on, as are all surfaces, but then she really let her game show on that. But in terms of all the, even with all the positives of her game, there has been a few flashes of things that she should be working on. And for me, for me personally, and my father also says this, her serve game is not the strongest. But where do you feel free to disagree with me, but do you think there's elements of her game that need to be worked on?
0: I think at that level, as her first weapon, she didn't do badly. She had a couple of aces in that battle, both against Paulina and against Iga Swiatek. But it's not her first weapon of choice. Her second serve seems to be more consistent for her. Eventually, I was listening to Martina Navratilova, and she felt that Alex was not using as much of her being a lefty, given that Martina was a lefty also. She feels that Alex may have to slice a little more on the serve rather than just overpower it with a booming serve, topspin or whatever. But she may have to use a bit of slice to gain some kind of advantage. So I'm sure her coaches have watched the videos. Alex knows it also. And you have to understand the other teams of the other players. They're also watching Alex Yala. Yeah. So she's like this, huh? So she curves this way. We'll attack her on the second serve. Which Iga Swiatek did not do in her match, but this is where Jasmine did a good job. She attacked the second serve of Alex Yala.
1: So in that case, because Swiatek also did say that Yala's serve was pretty slow to the point where she thought that it was throwing her off a bit. You know, like she didn't know if she was doing it on purpose. And, you know, it worked because the tiebreak in the first set was like back and forth. It could have gone either way.
0: Because instead of waiting on the baseline for the power, she had to make a step forward because yes. It was definitely slower. So she's used to the big serves of the Sabalenkas, the other players from all around the world. So it had to be an adjustment. But to be fair to Alex, I thought she played with tons of heart, especially in that first set, wherein it she could have just folded her tendon. Okay, let's just look to the second set. Mm-hmm. No, she was really holding on. In fact, even in the second set, I think it was 4-love when she had an advantage.
1: Yeah.
0: And I concluded that this is her day. She will take care of this. She was in control. Although she lost a bit of momentum in the second set, it was a very good, masterfully crafted, strategic win by Yala on that day.
1: Well, I mean, this whole tournament has been a lot of fairy tale runs, so to speak. But one of the last things I want to ask you, Sev, is I'm sure you saw it on social media, like that shot of her diving for the ball. You know, we're kind of looking like Dennis Rodman over there when she's like, you know, fighting for every ball. So that image has been circulating all over social media. So what's your take on that? Do you think it's a good image?
0: There's some who even said, "Ash, you missed the point. She missed the point."
1: Yeah, I know, but she still went for the ball.
0: You know, that's the nature of racket sports. You still go for it. She put her racket on the ball. In a way, it's a little Filipino. We have this attitude sometimes of bahala na, abutan ko sana, bahala na, whatever it takes, whatever happens, I'll just get to the ball. In fact, she was trying to put the ball into play so that she had a chance to stand up quickly. But Iga Swiatek knew she was down and quickly got rid of the point. Iga did not want Alex to be inspired by that move. But I think that image of her reaching the tennis Rodman attempt that she had will be remembered for a very, very long time. And Alex, when you're old and gray, you will look at that and you will say to yourself, was I ever that young? Yes, you were. And you thrilled a million Filipinos, and not just Filipinos, all over the world, but also a lot of tennis. You see how smart people are who follow this sport. They know a good talent when they see one.
1: Absolutely.
0: Alex Yala is not just because she's Filipino, but because she's a genuine talent.
1: She is, yeah, and she has a long way to go. This is only the beginning for her. So you have the U.S. Open coming up. That's the last Grand Slam. Wimbledon is in its closing moments, but then U.S. Open is hard court. But in looking even past the U.S. Open, how much do you see her growing from this, and what can she take away from this experience?
0: My feeling is her ranking will improve. I was even saying if she gets to the quarter, she'll probably break top 20 or even more. But I think her ranking will continue to rise as now she gets some rest. I think she's coming home in a few days just for rest and recovery and to eat Filipino food, I suppose.
1: Yes, absolutely.
0: And then she'll go back into hard training for the U.S. Open. There are a number of tournaments. I counted 8 that she's lined up for. It's quite a hectic schedule if you think about it. But she's not going to hesitate. She's young. She will have the energy for it. A lot of people are saying she's tired. You have to understand tennis players. The adrenaline rush is being on the court and playing. It's not issue of being tired. This is a young Filipino athlete at the height of her athletic skills, and she will still improve.
1: Oh, absolutely. Yeah. If there's anything that we can take away from this run of hers, is that she gets it. She understands it, and she will only get better from here. Sev, before we go, I know we're talking tennis, but you have a busy weekend lined up. Tell us a bit about what you're doing over there in the Philippines.
0: Well, the PBA starts today, and there's a team from Macau that I'm doing that game. I have to review my Chinese name pronunciations.
1: What is it? Do you know?
0: They're now known as the Macau Big Pandas.
1: Okay.
0: They come from your side of the world, across, just a ferry boat ride from where you are.
1: Just a little swim.
0: I understand there's a road now that cuts across Macau and Hong Kong,
1: Yes,
0: the
1: that's been
0: GKNR.
1: around for a while. That connects
0: Oh.
1: Zhuhai, Macau, and Hong Kong. I've been on that road.

0: Thanks for coming on again and talking to us about Alex Iala's insane Wimbledon run. And hopefully this is not the last we'll hear from her and from you as well. So thank you again for coming on.
1: Next time we'll do it in your studio there in Hong Kong.
0: You're always welcome. So you're always welcome.
1: I will visit you and we'll just, as you say, we'll figure out something else.
0: Massive thank you. That was Sev Sarmenta. Maraming salamat po to you, sir, for coming on to the show once again to talk all things tennis, Wimbledon, and the sensation that is Alex Iala, who has just begun in her tennis career and has plenty of other tournaments to look forward to. So do stick around for her latest updates as the year goes on. All right, to end the program this week, we are going to take a little bit of a recap into the things that went down across the sporting world, from the World Cup to the action at Wimbledon, which are both just as exciting as the other, because the action never stops in sports. If there's one thing that we always know, that there is always something to look forward to. And this week, what a massive game we saw as the quarterfinals kicked off at the World Cup between France and Morocco. And boy, what a banger that game was. 2-0 France, the final score in that one. Two goals of France, courtesy of that man, Kylian Mbappe, and Ousmane Dembele, the Ballon d'Or winner, the reigning Ballon d'Or winner. And for those of you who may have missed the action, this is the moment Kylian Mbappe scored his 8th goal of this year's World Cup as he moves up to goal number 20 on the all-time World Cup scoring list. Take a listen.
2: Retained by Rabiot, played in by Digne, steered away by Mazraoui. To a... Mbappe! Simply irrepressible! He insists on his moment. 20 World Cup goals for Kylian Mbappe.
0: Now, it did take a while for Mbappe to get onto the score sheet, having missed a golden opportunity back in the 27th minute of that game against Morocco on a missed penalty kick from a beautiful save from the Morocco keeper. But then Mbappe doing what Mbappe only does by bouncing back and scoring the French, the Le Bleu, their first goal of that game, which was then followed by another goal 6 minutes later, courtesy of Ousmane Dembele, the reigning Ballon d'Or winner. Take a listen to how that goal sounded.
2: Here's Dembele. Ousmane Dembele has hit the bottom corner. And France are heading for the final four. A goal of precision and certainty. A team of togetherness, a nation of the highest expectation. France heading for the stars again.
0: An absolute stunner of a goal, to say the least. I managed to catch that one, actually. I was in the office the moment that Dembele scored and thought to myself, yep, it's over. 2-0 to France as they move into the semi-finals of the World Cup and now are on track to become only the third nation to play in the final of three consecutive World Cups, having been the runners-up to reigning champions Argentina in 2022 and before that having won the World Cup, the one in Russia in 2018. Now, other than the football, of course, we can talk about football all sports break if we wanted to, but not to be overshadowed, of course, by all the football action is Wimbledon, which has, as we mentioned, with Sev Sarmenta back on the show today, has taken over the sporting world by storm. Now, not only Iala, of course, but Novak Djokovic doing only what Novak Djokovic can do at age 39 as he continues his bid for a record 25th Grand Slam, and doing so in style, by the way, by recording the longest ever quarterfinal in Wimbledon history, by winning against Felix Auger-Aliassime of Canada by a time of 5 hours and 15 minutes. You heard that absolutely right. I am not making this up. 5 hours and 15 minutes. Don't believe me? Just go back and check the highlights for yourself, because this is exactly how it sounded.
3: Felix, how much more can two men give us? How much more can a 39-year-old give us?
4: Towards the end,

0: really anybody's game. I think the score line was pretty much even all the way through. I mean, that's kind of a, it was really anybody's game in the super tiebreak in the fifth. What can I say? I mean, these are kind of moments that I still play tennis for, for sure.
1: Now, Djokovic, of course, has been setting his sights on Grand Slam number 25 for quite some time now, having been falling just short of that record in previous tournaments this past year with the French Open and Australian Open, to say the least. But could this be the tournament where things finally go his way? We shall see. Don't want to jinx anything, of course, because we have a lot to look forward to as the men's final in Wimbledon, the third out of four Grand Slams of the year, draws to a close. And we will definitely touch on that next week on the show. Things up for us on Sports Break this week. Thank you for spending your Saturday afternoon with us. And of course, thank you again. Shout out to our guests this week, Marina Choi of the Hong Kong China Volleyball Association and the wonderful Seb Sarmento, who joined us from Manila, Philippines. We'll be back next week to serve up your latest fix on sporting insight, both here at home and around the world. But until then, do have a great rest of your weekend. Stay healthy, stay dry, and stay cool.

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4: 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If you're willing to seek help, you will find a way.
5: RTHK, the news at 4 with Sachin Katwi. The National Observatory has issued a red alert for rainstorm, the highest level in its four-tier system, as Typhoon Bavi is expected to make landfall along the coast of eastern China in the early hours of Sunday. The National Meteorological Center warned that heavy to extreme rainfall could batter several regions of the country. Torrential downpours are expected in large parts of Zhejiang, northern Fujian, northeastern Jiangxi, southern Anhui, and some parts of Beijing and Hebei province, according to the forecast. Welfare Minister Chris Sun says the government will make use of the next few months to lay out details of a proposed legislation that ensures statutory work injury compensation for food delivery workers and couriers working for online platforms. His comments came after the government yesterday submitted a paper to LegCo with the aim of introducing a legislative framework by the end of the year. Sun was speaking on a TV program.
6: We hope to find a midpoint through legislation that allows the platform economy to continue to operate in Hong Kong and, on the other hand, provide platform workers with clear legal protections in the event of work-related injuries or death.
5: Development Minister Bernadette Lin says the government does not expect to foot the bill for any cost overruns that might arise from the addition of a new MTR station at Pak Shek Kok on the East Rail Line. The government announced a new stop on Thursday. Situated between University and Taipo Market stations, it will have to be incorporated into the existing line. Lin was speaking on an RTHK program.
7: Under the rail and property development mode, we conduct a thorough assessment and secure sufficient land before the project begins. By the time we sign the project agreement, everyone has already reached some basic agreements in principle for the land price. So when the land title is issued, financing discussions will be concluded and no support from the government will be required even if changes arise thereafter.
5: Police Commissioner Joe Chow says the force is investigating the embryo sample mix-up case at a fertility clinic in Central. Earlier this week, the clinic was ordered to suspend most of its services and submit a report. Speaking to reporters, Chow said police had received referrals on Monday and they were now looking into the matter.
8: We immediately began a series of tasks after receiving reports and visited the center to understand relevant procedures. We also met with relevant personnel at the center, including its director and staff members. For now, we do not see any criminal elements involved, so we can't tell which law could be put into use in this case yet.
5: The Vocational Training Council is reminding students who took part in university entrance exams to check their offer status and accept it by 4 p.m. Wednesday. Results for the Diploma of Secondary Education Examination, or DSE, are scheduled to be released that day. The council is offering 140 full-time programs, providing 13,000 study places. The programs range from bachelor's degrees to higher diplomas and diplomas of vocational education. Jerry Kwok is the Senior Assistant Executive Director at the Vocational Training Council.
3: About the result date, we advise our applicants after they check their DSA result, they can go for our website and then to check whether the offer have been confirmed. They remember to accept the offer at the day before 4 o'clock. I think this is very important, otherwise their place will be cancelled.
5: Meanwhile, Joseph Chung, Vice Principal of Yinghua College, is advising students and parents to plan ahead for results day.
9: Students can make use of these days to do their final preparation by looking at their performance in the DSE and then make three plans. One plan would be about their normal performance, what choices they would make according to that normal performance. But make two more plans. One would be when they have much better results and what changes will they make. At the same time, what other contingency plans they will adopt if they have DSE results which would be less good than their expectation.
5: And the weather forecast for this afternoon and tonight. Mainly fine, extremely hot in the afternoon, moderate west to southwesterly winds. The outlook, extremely hot in some areas tomorrow, isolated showers later. The weather will become unsettled in the following couple of days. At the observatory, it's 34 degrees. Humidity is standing at 57%. The very hot weather warning is in force and the heat stress at work warning is amber. The news from RTHK.

Welcome along to Simon's Royal Gold. I'm Simon Wilson. I'll be keeping you company through till six. For the next couple of hours, we mine the soul, the pop, the rock, the assorted sounds of 20th century music. We'll be playing your favourite hits, but we're also going to chip away at the various layers of the decades in our search to strike gold. Before we've finished up, we'll have sifted through those album tracks, one-hit wonders, and those bands that should have earned maybe a little bit more recognition back in the day, all in our search for those forgotten nuggets of 20th century gold. And we got things started today with a couple of absolutely golden tracks. Cheap Trick kicked things off with Surrender, and that last track was The Small Faces from 1966 with Shalalalali. Bringing the time round to 13 minutes past four on a very hot Saturday afternoon. We'll have a look at the weather in about 17 minutes, but there'll be no surprises. I think it's the hottest day of the year so far. Oh my goodness, I was out there in it earlier, like roasting in the sun. Still, pour yourself a long, cool drink, find yourself some shade, kick back, relax, and enjoy the music for until six. Speaking of the heat, time to enjoy Asia and the heat of the moment.

Asia and the heat of the moment. Early 80s fare from them. Going into the 90s with much... This is one of the best pairings ever. Left Field featuring John Lydon, Johnny Rotten from the Sex Pistols. Open up.

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3: A look at the weather forecast for tonight and tomorrow. Mainly fine. Minimum temperature around 29 degrees in the morning. Very hot during the day. Maximum around 34 degrees in the concrete and a couple of degrees higher in those balmy new territories. Isolated showers later. The winds will be moderate west to southwesterly and fresh overnight. The outlook, sunny intervals and a few showers on Monday. The weather will be unsettled with occasional showers and thunderstorms in the following couple of days. Currently, the air quality health index is low to moderate. The readings are 3 and 5. UV index is moderate at 3. Air temperature 30 degrees Celsius. Relative humidity 58%. And the very hot weather and amber heat stress at work warnings are in effect.
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6: 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A recording for Blue Note Records.

0: us three, Rashaan and Gerard P.
1: What's that?
0: The Cantaloupe. Buggy indeed, here on Simon's Roll Gold.
1: What's that?
0: From the 90s, we're going to head to the late 70s. Now, Quincy Jones and Michael Jackson first worked together on The Wiz, but it was after that that, well, off the wall. And this, I've got to say, is a beautiful track. You know-

from the album Off the Wall. The King of Pop, Michael Jackson. Rock with you. I'm Simon Wilson, this is Simon's Royal Gold, and we're rocking with you all the way through till 6 p.m. Gonna go into the early 1980s now, from their album Non-Stop Erotic Cabaret. This is Soft Cell, CD Films.

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2: RTHK The News at 5 with Sachin Katwi. The National Observatory has issued a red alert for rainstorm, the highest level in its four-tier system, as Typhoon Bavi is expected to make landfall along the coast of eastern China in the early hours of Sunday. The National Meteorological Center warned that heavy to extreme rainfall could batter several regions of the country. Torrential downpours are expected in large parts of Zhejiang, northern Fujian, northeastern Jiangxi, southern Anhui, and some parts of Beijing and Hebei province, according to the forecast. A total of 20 high-speed rail services between Hong Kong and destinations on the mainland have been cancelled for today and tomorrow as Typhoon Bavi is approaching. Elvis Yu reports.
3: The MTR says it was informed about the decision by mainland railway authorities. The cancellations include services departing to and from West Kowloon Station to Shanghai Hongqiao, Fuzhou and Guangzhou Nan stations. Services between the same stations are cancelled for Sunday as well. The MTR has advised passengers to check the latest train schedules on the mainland railway ticketing website and its associated app. He said ticket refunds can be processed online.
2: Development Minister Bernadette Lin says the government does not expect to foot the bill for any cost overruns that might arise from the addition of a new MTR station at Pak Shek Kok on the East Rail Line. The government announced a new stop on Thursday. Situated between University and Taipo Market stations, it will have to be incorporated in the existing line. Lin was speaking on an RTHK program.
4: Under the rail and property development mode, we conduct a thorough assessment and secure sufficient land before the project begins. By the time we sign the project agreement, everyone has already reached some basic agreements in principle for the land price. So when the land title is issued, financing discussions will be concluded and no support from the government will be required even if changes arise thereafter.
2: Welfare Minister Chris Sun says the government will make use of the next few months to lay out details of a proposed legislation that ensures statutory work injury compensation for food delivery workers and couriers working for online platforms. His comments came after the government yesterday submitted a paper to LegCo with the aim of introducing

0: a legislative framework by the end of the year. Sun was speaking on a TV program.
1: We hope to find a midpoint through legislation that allows the platform economy to continue to operate in Hong Kong and, on the other hand, provide platform workers with clear legal protections in the event of work-related injuries or death.
0: Police Commissioner Zhou Chow says the force is investigating the embryo sample mix-up case at a fertility clinic in Central. Earlier this week, the clinic was ordered to suspend most of its services and submit a report. This came after embryo samples it had sent to a laboratory for testing did not match the stated parent's DNA. Speaking to reporters, Chow said police had received referrals on Monday and they were now looking into the matter.
2: We immediately began a series of tasks after receiving reports and visited the center to understand relevant procedures. We also met with relevant personnel at the center, including its director and staff members. For now, we do not see any criminal elements involved, so we can't tell which law could be put into use in this case yet.
0: The Vocational Training Council is reminding students who took part in university entrance exams to check their offer status and accept it by 4 p.m. Wednesday. Results for the Diploma of Secondary Education Examination, or DSE, are scheduled to be released that day. The council is offering 140 full-time programs, providing 13,000 study places. The programs range from bachelor's degrees to higher diplomas and diplomas of vocational education. Jerry Kwok is the Senior Assistant Executive Director at the Vocational Training Council.
3: About the result dates, we advise our applicants, after they check their DSA result, they can go for our website and then to check whether the offer has been confirmed. They remember to accept the offer at the day before 4 o'clock. I think this is very important, otherwise their place will be cancelled.
0: And the weather forecast for tonight and tomorrow. Mainly fine, very hot during the day tomorrow with a maximum temperature of around 34 degrees in the urban areas and a couple of degrees higher in the New Territories. Isolated showers later, moderate west to southwesterly winds. At the observatory, it's 34 degrees right now and the relative humidity is 58%. Please be reminded that the very hot weather warning is in force and the heat stress at work warning is amber. And that's the news from RTHK.

Welcome back to the second hour of Simon's Roll Gold. Simon Wilson with you for another, 47 minutes or so. In that time, we're going to be mining the pop, rock, soul, the assorted sounds of 20th century music in our search to strike gold. And kicking off this second hour, we had a couple of golden tracks there. The Kinks first with Come Dancing. And then, I guess you can call them the ultimate one-hit wonders, because they weren't even a band. They were just together in the studio jamming, and then Na Na Na Hey Hey Hey came out, and so they formed the band Steam, released the track, it was a hit, and then they disbanded. So, yeah, I guess the ultimate one-hit wonders. Coming up, let's see. Oh, I've got an absolute classic for you, since next month is the Notting Hill Festival, and playing at the Notting Hill Festival will be Abashanti, so we'll have something from him. First, though, from the 1970s, the Wurzels did their version of this. It is the original. Oh, no. The Wurzels did Brand New Key. No, I'm not going to play Brand New Key. It is Melanie, though. Look what they've done to my song.

Abashanti. Regular at Notting Hill Carnival. Sets up his rig at the top of All Saints Road. Oh, he runs it like... he's got about 4 or 5 feet of foam under the turntable because the speakers are so loud. And it's all top. It's like... and

every now and then he turns the bass on and as it hits you, it rattles your bones and your joints and like, oh, raises your heart rate. That was Positive Vibration, 23 minutes past five on a Saturday afternoon. Into the 70s we go now with George McRae. One of the biggest hits of the year. Rock Your Baby.

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0: A look at the weather forecast for tonight and tomorrow. Mainly fine. Minimum temperature around 29 degrees in the morning tomorrow. Very hot during the day. Maximum around 34 in the concrete and a couple of degrees higher in the new territories. Isolated showers later. Winds will be moderate west to southwesterly and fresh overnight. The outlook, sunny intervals and a few showers on Monday. The weather will be unsettled with occasional showers and thunderstorms in the following couple of days. Currently, the air quality health index is low to high. The readings are 3 and 7. Air temperature 34 degrees Celsius. Relative humidity 61%. The very hot weather warning and the amber heat stress at work warnings are in effect.
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from the Boston folk scene. That's Ellis Paul. Big blue world. The world ain't slowing down. I think for the sake of science, we point out that the world is actually slowing down. The rotation is, but the speed that we're travelling through the universe towards Vega is actually speeding up. So I guess these courts kind of half right. From one Paul to another, this is Billy Paul, me and Mrs. Jones.

band with The Weight here on Simon's Roll Gold. Couple more before I shoot on off out the door. Keeping it in the 60s, originally banned by the BBC while the space flight was ongoing. It's David Bowie. Space Oddity.

David Bowie and Space Oddity from 1969. Brings us around to 7¾ minutes away from our main news broadcast at 6. And that is it for this edition of Simon's Roll Gold.

0: 11. I yelled and screamed and telling him why he wasn't coming on Fate at 11.
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3: 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Let's respect them.
4: RTHK The News at 6 with Sachin Katwi. The top stories. Zhejiang Province unfurls response measures as Typhoon Bavi heads towards eastern China. The Vocational Training Council tells students to be ready for DSE results. And the government says public funds will not be needed to cover any additional costs resulting from the construction of the Pak Shek Kok MTR station. Zhejiang Province has raised its typhoon emergency response to the highest level as Typhoon Bavi barrels towards the country's eastern coast, triggering widespread disaster prevention efforts. Bavi is expected to make landfall in Zhejiang around midnight. Nearly 1.72 million residents have been evacuated to safe locations. The province has fully activated its emergency command system with 10 task groups stationed at the command headquarters, with a total of 46,000 flood control personnel on duty and 308,000 grassroots staff deployed to frontline positions. The National Meteorological Center warned that heavy to extreme rainfall could batter several regions of the country. Torrential downpours are expected in large parts of Zhejiang. A total of 20 high-speed rail services between Hong Kong and destinations on the mainland have been cancelled for later today and tomorrow as Typhoon Bavi approaches. Elvis Yu reports.
5: The MTR says it was informed about the decision by mainland railway authorities. The cancellations include services departing to and from West Kowloon Station to Shanghai Hongqiao, Fuzhou and Guangzhou Nan stations. Services between the same stations are cancelled for Sunday as well. The MTR has advised passengers to check the latest train schedules on the mainland railway ticketing website and its associated app. He said ticket refunds can be processed online.
4: Development Minister Bernadette Lin says the government does not expect to foot the bill for any cost overruns that might arise from the addition of a new MTR station at Pak Shek Kok on the East Rail Line. The government announced the new stop on Thursday. Situated between University and Tai Po Market stations, it will have to be incorporated into the existing line. Lin was speaking on an RTHK program.
6: Under the rail and property development mode, we conduct a thorough assessment and secure sufficient land before the project begins. By the time we sign the project agreement, everyone has already reached some basic agreements in principle for the land price. So when the land title is issued, financing discussions will be concluded and no support from the government will be required even if changes arise thereafter.
4: The Vocational Training Council is reminding students who took part in university entrance exams to check their offer status and accept it by 4 p.m. Wednesday. Results for the Diploma of Secondary Education Examination, or DSE, are scheduled to be released that day. The council is offering 140 full-time programs, providing 13,000 study places.

0: basis. The programs range from bachelor's degrees to higher diplomas and diplomas of vocational education. Jerry Kwok is the Senior Assistant Executive Director at the Vocational Training Council.
1: About the result dates, we advise our applicants after they check their DSA result, they can go for our website and then to check whether the offer have been confirmed. They remember to accept the offer at the day before 4 o'clock. I think this is very important, otherwise their place will be cancelled.
0: Meanwhile, Joseph Tang, Vice Principal of Yinghua College, is advising students and parents to plan ahead for Results Day.
2: Students can make use of these days to do their final preparation by looking at their performance in the DSE and then make three plans. One plan would be about their normal performance, what choices they would make according to that normal performance. But make two more plans. One would be when they have much better results and what changes will they make. At the same time, what other contingency plans they will adopt if they have DSE results which would be less good than their expectation.
0: And the weather forecast for tonight and tomorrow. Mainly fine, the minimum temperature will be about 29 degrees tomorrow morning. Very hot during the day with a maximum temperature of around 34 degrees in the urban areas and a couple of degrees higher in the new territories. Isolated showers later, moderate west to southwesterly winds. At the observatory, it's 33 degrees and the relative humidity is standing at 59%. Please be reminded that the very hot weather warning is in force and the heat stress at work warning is amber. You're listening to RTHK and the time is coming up to just 5 minutes past 6 p.m. Police Commissioner Joe Chow says the force is investigating the embryo sample mix-up case at a fertility clinic in Central. Earlier this week, the clinic was ordered to suspend most of its services and submit a report. This came after embryo samples it had sent to a laboratory for testing did not match the stated parents' DNA. Speaking to reporters, Chow said police had received referrals on Monday and they were now looking into the matter.
3: We immediately began a series of tasks after receiving reports and visited the center to understand relevant procedures. We also met with relevant personnel at the center, including its director and staff members. For now, we do not see any criminal elements involved, so we can't tell which law could be put into use in this case yet.
0: Welfare Minister Chris Sun says the government will make use of the next few months to lay out details of a proposed legislation that ensures a statutory work injury compensation for food delivery workers and couriers working for online platforms. His comments came after the government yesterday submitted a paper to LegCo with the aim of introducing a legislative framework by the end of this year. Sun was speaking on a TV program.
4: We hope to find a midpoint through legislation that allows the platform economy to continue to operate in Hong Kong and, on the other hand, provide platform workers with clear legal protections in the event of work-related injuries or death.
0: Tech giant Apple has sued OpenAI, accusing the artificial intelligence company of orchestrating a campaign to steal the iPhone maker's trade secrets. The lawsuit marks a dramatic escalation in tensions between the two companies that partnered in 2024 to integrate ChatGPT into Apple's products. Charlie Chun reports.
5: In a 41-page complaint, Apple said OpenAI has been stealing its trade secrets, confidential information, and poaching the iPhone maker's technical staff. According to the suit filed in a federal court in San Jose, California, about 400 employees at OpenAI are former Apple staffers. Apple said it was seeking damages and an injunction barring OpenAI from using its confidential information, calling the lawsuit necessary after OpenAI failed to respond to concerns the company raised in February. The lawsuit would significantly complicate OpenAI's plans for a highly anticipated initial public offering. The company, valued at roughly $852 billion, has raised more than $180 billion from investors, and expanding into consumer hardware was seen as a major opportunity for growth.
0: And turning to sports, and at the World Cup, Spain have beaten Belgium 2-1 to move into the semi-finals, where they will play France. Robert Kemp reports.
4: The unfancied Belgians had fought back from going a goal down to Fabian Ruiz's strike on the half-hour mark at a boiling Sophie Stadium in Los Angeles, with Charles de Quetelera bringing them level on 41 minutes. It was the first goal that Spain have conceded at this tournament. As an increasingly tense quarter-final seemed to be heading for extra time, Pau Cubarsí unleashed a shot from 25 yards out that Manchester United keeper Lammens couldn't keep hold of, and Mikel Merino was perfectly positioned to poke in the rebound.
0: In tennis, and Alexander Zverev has ended the dream run for Englishman Arthur Ferry to book a spot in the men's final at Wimbledon. Zverev will be playing his fifth Grand Slam final after finally shedding the unwanted tag as the most talented player of his generation never to win a major. He said lifting the title at Roland Garros last month had boosted his confidence and he had fine-tuned his game.
6: I feel like I worked on my game a lot and I feel like my game has improved. It's sometimes in sports it's as simple as that. When you improve your forehand, when you improve your backhand, when you improve your serve, when you improve your return, you're going to win more matches. It's sometimes as simple as that. You can talk about mental stuff. You can talk about, certain situations, coaching changes, whatever. But if you improve as a player and you make the decision as a player to improve, you're going to do better in tournaments.
0: Zverev will now face defending champion Jannik Sinner in the final tomorrow, who defeated Novak Djokovic.
7: You know, he tried for so long, and then when you finally achieve it, it's amazing, and then gives you this confidence boost, and we see it here, you know, how aggressive he's playing. He's serving very big. It's a very, very tough player to play against. He was before, but now even more because of this confidence, you know, he has. And when you start to win a lot of matches and don't lose a lot, it shows that he is playing incredible tennis.
0: Thank you for listening, and that's the news from RTHK.

0: Climate change has led to an increased frequency of extreme rainstorms. Lack of maintenance for slopes and retaining walls will heighten the risk of landslides, resulting in property damage and even casualties. Owners must regularly maintain the slopes and retaining walls under their responsibility and should clear debris in drainage channels after rainstorms to reduce landslide risk. Safer slopes, safer living.
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2: RTHK, the news at 7 with Sachin Katwi. Zhejiang province has raised its typhoon emergency response to the highest level as Typhoon Bavi barrels towards the country's eastern coast, triggering widespread disaster prevention efforts. Bavi is expected to make landfall in Zhejiang around midnight. Nearly 1.27 million residents have been evacuated to safe locations. The province has fully activated its emergency command system with 10 task groups stationed at the command headquarters, with a total of 46,000 flood control personnel on duty and 308,000 grassroots staff employed to frontline positions. The National Meteorological Center has warned that heavy to extreme rainfall could batter several regions of the country. Development Minister Bernadette Lin says the government does not expect to foot the bill for any cost overruns that might arise from the addition of a new MTR station at Pak Shek Kok on the East Rail Line. The government announced a new stop on Thursday. Situated between University and Taipo Market stations, it will have to be incorporated into the existing line. Lin was speaking on an RTHK program.
3: Under the rail and property development mode, we conduct a thorough assessment and secure sufficient land before the project begins. By the time we sign the project agreement, everyone has already reached some basic agreements in principle for the land price. So when the land title is issued, financing discussions will be concluded and no support from the government will be required even if changes arise thereafter.
2: The Vocational Training Council is reminding students who took part in university entrance exams to check their offer status and accept it by 4 p.m. Wednesday. Results for the Diploma of Secondary Education Examination, or DSE, are scheduled to be released that day. The council is offering 140 full-time programs, providing 13,000 study places. The programs range from bachelor's degrees to higher diplomas and diplomas of vocational education. Jerry Kwok is the Assistant Executive Director at the Vocational Training Council.
4: About the result dates, we advise our applicants, after they check their DSA result, they can go for our website and then to check whether the offer has been confirmed. They remember to accept the offer at the day before 4 o'clock. I think this is very important, otherwise their place will be cancelled.
2: Police Commissioner Zhou Chow says the force is investigating the embryo sample mix-up case at a fertility clinic in Central. Earlier this week, the clinic was ordered to suspend most of its services and submit a report. This came after embryo samples it had sent to a laboratory for testing did not match the stated parents' DNA. Speaking to reporters, Chow said police had received referrals on Monday and they were now looking into the matter.
5: We immediately began a series of tasks after receiving reports and visited the center to understand relevant procedures. We also met with relevant personnel at the center, including its director and staff members. For now, we do not see any criminal elements involved, so we can't tell which law could be put into use in this case yet.
2: Tech giant Apple has sued OpenAI, accusing the artificial intelligence company of orchestrating a campaign to steal the iPhone maker's trade secrets. The lawsuit marks a dramatic escalation in tensions between the two companies that partnered in 2024 to integrate ChatGPT into Apple's products. Charlie Chun reports.
3: In a 41-page complaint, Apple said OpenAI has been stealing its trade secrets, confidential information, and poaching the iPhone maker's technical staff. According to the suit filed in a federal court in San Jose, California, about 400 employees at OpenAI are former Apple staffers. Apple said it was seeking damages and an injunction barring OpenAI from using its confidential information, calling the lawsuit necessary after OpenAI failed to respond to concerns the company raised in February. The lawsuit would significantly complicate OpenAI's plans for a highly anticipated initial public offering. The company, valued at roughly $852 billion, has raised more than $180 billion from investors, and expanding into consumer hardware was seen as a major opportunity for growth.
2: And the weather forecast for tonight and tomorrow. Mainly fine, very hot during the day tomorrow with a maximum temperature of around 34 degrees in the urban areas and a couple of degrees higher in the new territories. Isolated showers later, moderate west to southwesterly winds. At the observatory, it's 32 degrees, humidity 70%. The very hot weather warning is in force and the heat stress at work warning is amber. The news from RTHK.

The current term government strives to grow the economy, improve livelihood, pursue new opportunities, and promote the mega event economy. Visitor arrivals have increased while improving housing, transport, and more. And tackling long-standing issues, the government enacted Basic Law Article 23 legislation, seizing the opportunities presented by

0: The nation. The chief executive has led delegations to ASEAN, the Middle East, and Central Asia to open up markets. We attract enterprises and investments, reinforced Hong Kong's position as an international hub for high-caliber talents, and promoted Study in Hong Kong brand. This year, the first payload expert from Hong Kong joined the Shenzhou 23 spaceflight mission. Hong Kong remains highly ranked internationally. Opened last year, the Hatau Cooperation Zone has boosted INT development. We are expediting Northern Metropolis development and are formulating the first five-year plan to build a better future together.
1: RTHK, the news at 8 with Sachin Katwi. Zhejiang province has raised its typhoon emergency response to the highest level as Typhoon Bawi barrels towards the country's eastern coast, triggering widespread disaster prevention efforts. Bawi is expected to make landfall in Zhejiang around midnight. Nearly 1.72 million residents have been evacuated to safe locations. The province has fully activated its emergency command system with 10 task groups stationed at the command headquarters, with a total of 46,000 flood control personnel on duty and 308,000 grassroots staff deployed to frontline positions. The National Meteorological Center has warned that heavy to extreme rainfall could batter several regions of the country. The Vocational Training Council is reminding students who took part in university entrance exams to check their offer status and accepted by 4 p.m. Wednesday. Results for the Diploma of Secondary Education Examination, or DSC, are scheduled to be released that day. The council is offering 140 full-time programs, providing 13,000 study places. The programs range from bachelor's degrees to higher diplomas and diplomas of vocational education. Jerry Kwok is the Senior Assistant Executive Director at the Vocational Training Institute.
2: About the result dates, we advise our applicants, after they check their DSM result, they can go for our website and then to check whether the offer have been confirmed. They remember to accept the offer at the day before 4 o'clock. I think this is very important, otherwise their place will be cancelled.
1: In his first statement since his father's funeral, Iran's supreme leader, Mojtaba Khamenei, said in a written message that vengeance for the death of his father and predecessor, who was killed in U.S.-Israeli strikes, was inevitable. Mediators are trying to salvage diplomacy to end the war after U.S. President Donald Trump declared that the ceasefire with Iran was over and threatened to bomb the whole country. Earlier, Sun Lei, China's deputy permanent representative to the U.N., told a Security Council meeting that all efforts should go towards securing peace.
3: The urgent priority of the Security Council is to uphold an objective and impartial position, buy time and space for diplomatic efforts, foster a positive atmosphere for negotiations, and avoid becoming a tool for individual countries to advance their own political agendas and exert pressure.
1: At least 15 Indian tourists have died when a boat capsized off Vietnam's southern island of Phu Quoc, according to local authorities. India's embassy in Vietnam said it was monitoring the incident and had established emergency response centers in Ho Chi Minh City and Hanoi to assist affected families. State media reported that sea conditions at the time were rough. Phu Quoc, Vietnam's largest island, has become one of the country's most popular tourist destinations, attracting many Indian visitors in recent years. Tech giant Apple has sued OpenAI, accusing the artificial intelligence company of orchestrating a campaign to steal the iPhone maker's trade secrets. The lawsuit marks a dramatic escalation in tensions between the two companies that partnered in 2024 to integrate ChatGPT into Apple's products. Charlie Chun reports.
4: In a 41-page complaint, Apple said OpenAI has been stealing its trade secrets, confidential information, and poaching the iPhone maker's technical staff. According to the suit filed in a federal court in San Jose, California, about 400 employees at OpenAI are former Apple staffers. Apple said it was seeking damages and an injunction barring OpenAI from using its confidential information, calling the lawsuit necessary after OpenAI failed to respond to concerns the company raised in February. The lawsuit will significantly complicate OpenAI's plans for a highly anticipated initial public offering. The company, valued at roughly $852 billion, has raised more than $180 billion from investors, and expanding into consumer hardware was seen as a major opportunity for growth.
1: And the weather forecast for tonight and tomorrow. Mainly fine. The minimum temperature will be about 29 degrees tomorrow morning. Very hot during the day with a maximum temperature of around 34 degrees in the urban areas and a couple of degrees higher in the new territories. Isolated showers later, moderate west to southwesterly winds. At the observatory, it's 31 degrees, relative humidity is standing at 76%. Please be reminded that the very hot weather warning is in force. The news from RTHK.

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0: RTHK, the news at 9 with Sachin Katwe. Zhejiang province has raised its typhoon emergency response to the highest level as Typhoon Bavi barrels towards the country's eastern coast, triggering widespread disaster prevention efforts. Bavi is expected to make landfall in Zhejiang around midnight. Nearly 1.72 million residents have been evacuated to safe locations. The province has fully activated its emergency command system, with 10 task groups stationed at the command headquarters, with a total of 46,000 flood control personnel on duty and 308,000 grassroots staff deployed to frontline positions. The National Meteorological Center warned that heavy to extreme rainfall could batter several regions of the country. The Vocational Training Council is reminding students who took part in university entrance exams to check their offer status and accept it by 4 p.m. Wednesday. Results for the Diploma of Secondary Education Examination, or DSC, are scheduled to be released that day. The council is offering 140 full-time programs, providing 13,000 study places. The programs range from bachelor's degrees to higher diplomas and diplomas of vocational education. Jerry Kwok is the Senior Assistant Executive Director at the Vocational Training Council.
1: About the result dates, we advise our applicants after they check their DSM result, they can go for our website and then to check whether the offer have been confirmed. They remember to accept the offer at the day before 4 o'clock. I think this is very important, otherwise their place will be cancelled.
0: Meanwhile, Joseph Tsang, Vice Principal of Yinghua College, is advising students and parents to plan ahead for results day.
2: Students can make use of these days to do their final preparation by looking at their performance in the DSE and then make three plans. One plan would be about their normal performance, what choices they would make according to that normal performance. But make two more plans. One would be when they have much better results and what changes will they make. At the same time, what other contingency plans they will adopt if they have DSE results which would be less good than their expectation.
0: Development Minister Bernadette Lin says the government does not expect to foot the bill for any cost overruns that might arise from the addition of a new MTR station at Pak Shek Kok on the East Rail Line. The government announced a new stop on Thursday. Situated between University and Taipo Market stations, it will have to be incorporated into the existing line. Lin was speaking on an RTHK program.
3: Under the rail and property development mode, we conduct a thorough assessment and secure sufficient land before the project begins. By the time we sign the project agreement, everyone has already reached some basic agreements in principle for the land price. So when the land title is issued, financing discussions will be concluded and no support from the government will be required even if changes arise thereafter.
0: In his first statements since his father's funeral, Iran's supreme leader, Mujtaba Khamenei, said in a written message that vengeance for the death of his father and predecessor, who was killed in U.S.-Israeli strikes, was inevitable. Mediators are trying to salvage diplomacy to end the war after U.S. President Donald Trump declared that the ceasefire with Iran was over and threatened to bomb the whole country. Earlier, Sun Lei, China's deputy permanent representative to the United Nations, told a Security Council meeting that all efforts should go towards securing peace.
4: The urgent priority of the Security Council is to uphold an objective and impartial position, buy time and space for diplomatic efforts, foster a positive atmosphere for negotiations, and avoid becoming a tool for individual countries to advance their own political agendas and exert pressure.
0: And the weather forecast for tonight and tomorrow. Mainly fine. The minimum temperature will be about 29 degrees tomorrow morning. Very hot during the day with a maximum temperature of around 34 degrees in the urban areas and a couple of degrees higher in the new territories. Isolated showers later. Moderate west to southwesterly winds. The outlook, sunny intervals and a few showers on Monday. The weather will remain unsettled with occasional showers and thunderstorms. Right now it's 30 degrees, humidity 81%. Please be reminded that the very hot weather warning is in force. And that's the news from RTHK.

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1: Be patient at the traffic light. Jumping the red signal isn't right. 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Don't play around. Eyes on the road, not on your phone. Light is blinking, best to not go. Put that phone away when crossing the road. 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
2: RTHK, the news at 10 with Sachin Karpi. Zhejiang province has raised its typhoon emergency response to the highest level as Typhoon Bavi barrels towards the country's eastern coast, triggering widespread disaster prevention efforts. Bavi is expected to make landfall in Zhejiang later tonight. Nearly 1.72 million residents have been evacuated to safe locations. The province has fully activated its emergency command system with 10 task groups stationed at the command headquarters with a total of 46,000 flood control personnel on duty

0: 308,000 grassroots staff deployed to frontline positions. The National Meteorological Center has warned that heavy to extreme rainfall could batter several regions of the country. Police Commissioner Zhou Chow says the force is investigating the embryo sample mix-up case at a fertility clinic in Central. Earlier this week, the clinic was ordered to suspend most of its services and submit a report. This came after embryo samples it had sent to a laboratory for testing did not match the stated parents' DNA. Speaking to reporters, Chow said police had received referrals on Monday and they were now looking into the matter.
1: We immediately began a series of tasks after receiving reports and visited the center to understand relevant procedures. We also met with relevant personnel at the center, including its director and staff members. For now, we do not see any criminal elements involved, so we can't tell which law could be put into use in this case yet.
0: Development Minister Bernadette Lin says the government does not expect to foot the bill for any cost overruns that might arise from the addition of a new MTR station at Pak Shek Kok on the East Rail Line. The government announced a new stop on Thursday. Situated between University and Tai Po Market stations, it will have to be incorporated into the existing line. Lin was speaking on an RTHK program.
2: Under the rail and property development mode, we conduct a thorough assessment and secure sufficient land before the project begins. By the time we sign the project agreement, everyone has already reached some basic agreements in principle for the land price. So when the land title is issued, financing discussions will be concluded and no support from the government will be required even if changes arise thereafter.
0: Welfare Minister Chris Sun says the government will make use of the next few months to lay out details of a proposed legislation that ensures a statutory work injury compensation for food delivery workers and couriers working for online platforms. His comments came after the government yesterday submitted a paper to LegCo with the aim of introducing a legislative framework by the end of this year. Sun was speaking on a TV program.
3: We hope to find a midpoint through legislation that allows the platform economy to continue to operate in Hong Kong and, on the other hand, provide platform workers with clear legal protections in the event of work-related injuries or death.
0: At least 15 Indian tourists have died when a boat capsized off Vietnam's southern island of Phu Quoc, according to local authorities. India's embassy in Vietnam said it was monitoring the incident and had established emergency response centers in Ho Chi Minh City and Hanoi to assist affected families. State media reported that sea conditions at the time were rough. Phu Quoc, Vietnam's largest island, has become one of the country's most popular tourist destinations, attracting many Indian visitors in recent years. Tech giant Apple has sued OpenAI, accusing the artificial intelligence company of orchestrating a campaign to steal the iPhone maker's trade secrets. The lawsuit marks a dramatic escalation in tensions between the two companies that partnered in 2024 to integrate ChatGPT into Apple's products. Charlie Chun reports.
2: In a 41-page complaint, Apple said OpenAI has been stealing its trade secrets, confidential information, and poaching the iPhone maker's technical staff. According to the suit filed in a federal court in San Jose, California, about 400 employees at OpenAI are former Apple staffers. Apple said it was seeking damages and an injunction barring OpenAI from using its confidential information, calling the lawsuit necessary after OpenAI failed to respond to concerns the company raised in February. The lawsuit would significantly complicate OpenAI's plans for a highly anticipated initial public offering. The company, valued at roughly $852 billion, has raised more than $180 billion from investors, and expanding into consumer hardware was seen as a major opportunity for growth.
0: And the weather forecast, very hot during the day tomorrow with a maximum temperature of around 34 degrees in the urban areas and a couple of degrees higher in the new territories. It's 30 degrees at the observatory, humidity 81%. That's the news from RTHK.

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1: It is July 7th, actually July 11th, 2026. 7-11. The time is now 5 minutes past 10 p.m. on this Saturday evening. It is hot out there. Very hot weather warning is in effect. And it's been hot.

during the day as well. Pretty sunny where I was. I'm not sure. How was it for you today, weather-wise? It is a weekend, so I guess a lot of people, like a lot of you, what am I doing today? A lot of you are actually out and about because of the sunny weather, enjoying the sun, enjoying yourself, enjoying the company with others, of course. It is the beginning of July, so probably beginning of the summer vacation as well for a lot of people, for your family members as well. So a lot of you will probably be planning to go away on vacation soon. Hopefully the weather and hopefully the typhoon Bawa would not actually affect your destination. Welcome to Danny's Weekend Blends on Radio 3. My name is Danny Lau. I'll be here until 1 a.m. Sunday morning. Welcome to the musical ride of tonight.

You know, your tongue is a piece of muscle as well. You need to practice, you need to work it before it gets really flexible and get it moving, actually, basically. Probably I haven't been talking too much today, just hiding in my shell, watching some tubes. That was it. So tongue is actually a little tied. Pardon me. Hopefully it gets better. On this Saturday evening. How are you doing so far? The very hot weather warning is still in effect. Currently it's 30 degrees out there. 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

0: The wind has actually significantly picked up a little after the sun has set. I guess it's part of the typhoon Bobby, the power of Bobby. Hopefully, it won't affect any of your plans, such as going to, you know, the Taiwan or Taiwan area and stuff like that. It's 18 minutes past 10 p.m. Currently, it's 30 degrees. And again, tomorrow's going to be hot again. High is going to be around 34 in the urban areas and a couple of degrees higher in the new territories.
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You may wonder, or you may ask, what did you do today or not do today? So your tongue hasn't been exercised much. Well, you'd be surprised that I can actually stay silent for a whole day without speaking to anyone, since they're so advanced in technology right now. You can just text, you can just order things online, and you don't have to speak to anybody at all. And you may also wonder, wow, that's, you know, amazing that you work on the radio and you don't have to talk, or you don't like to talk. That's actually usually the case. When we are at rest, we don't like to talk to anyone or too much.

My late father has once said to me, he was in awe to find out that I find a job at a radio station when I first started. But how could you do that? You don't speak. You don't talk to anyone. Oh well, there's always the first of everything. The time is now 10:28, currently is 30 degrees. You're

In Quiet Summer by Fish Leung, 梁靜瑜，宁夏。Thank you for tuning in to Danny's Weekend Blends.

0: We all long for a stable life. 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

They're a dynamic trio. Choman, Grasshopper, Ye Liu. Is it getting late? Or is it just getting started? 10 minutes to 11 p.m. right now.

We have just started. We've just finished 1 hour. We have 2 more hours to come on this night, Saturday, July 11th. We'll be right back after the news.

RTHK, the news at 11 with Peter Caveos. The top stories: authorities evacuate more than 1.7 million in Zhejiang province as Typhoon Bavi approaches. The government says public funds would not be needed even if the construction of Pakshekok MTR station goes over budget. And Iran's supreme leader says vengeance for his father's death is inevitable. As Typhoon Bavi approaches the eastern coast of China, it is expected to make landfall near the city of Wenzhou in Zhejiang province and is forecast to move northwest. Authorities in the province have raised its typhoon emergency response to the highest level with widespread disaster prevention efforts in place. Nearly 1.72 million residents have been evacuated to safe locations. The province has fully activated its emergency command system with 10 task groups stationed at the command headquarters with a total of 46,000 flood control personnel on duty and 308,000 grassroots staff deployed to frontline positions. The National Meteorological Center has warned that heavy to extreme rainfall could batter several regions of the country.

0: Development Minister Bernadette Lynn says the government does not expect to foot the bill for any cost overruns that might arise from the addition of a new MTR station at Pakshekok on the East Rail Line. The government announced the new stop on Thursday. Situated between University and Taipo Market stations, it'll have to be incorporated into the existing line. Lynn was speaking on an RTHK program.
1: Under the rail and property development mode, we conduct a thorough assessment and secure sufficient land before the project begins. By the time we sign the project agreement, everyone has already reached some basic agreements in principle for the land price. So when the land title is issued, financing discussions will be concluded and no support from the government will be required even if changes arise thereafter.
0: The Vocational Training Council is reminding students who took part in university entrance exams to check their offer status and accept it by 4 p.m. Wednesday. Results for the Diploma of Secondary Education Examination, or DSE, are scheduled to be released that day. The council is offering 100 full-time programs providing 13,000 study places. The programs range from bachelor's degrees to higher diplomas and diplomas of vocational education. Jerry Kwok is the Senior Assistant Executive Director at the Vocational Training Council.
2: About the result dates, we advise our applicants, after they check their DSE result, they can go for our website and then to check whether the offer has been confirmed. They remember to accept the offer at the day before 4 o'clock. I think this is very important, otherwise their place will be cancelled.
0: Meanwhile, Joseph Tsang, vice principal of Yinghua College, is advising students and parents to plan ahead for results day.
3: Students can make use of these days to do their final preparation by looking at their performance in the DSE and then make three plans. One plan would be about their normal performance, what choices they would make according to that normal performance. But make two more plans. One would be when they have much better results and what changes will they make. At the same time, what other contingency plans they will adopt if they have DSE results which would be less good than their expectation.
0: Overseas, Iran Supreme Leader Mashtabah Khamenei says his country demands vengeance on the death of his father and predecessor, the late Ayatollah Ali Khamenei, who was killed in U.S.-Israeli airstrikes back in February, will be avenged. The message was read on state television by a news anchor.
4: This revenge is the demand of our nation, and it most certainly must be carried out. These criminals, whose names are known from top to bottom, will carry to their graves the lost hope of dying peacefully in their beds. They must know that this matter does not depend on my existence or that of any other official. Whether we are here or not, this will be accomplished, and before long, individuals among the free people of the world will each carry out a part of this divine mission.
0: Mediators are trying to salvage diplomacy to end the war after U.S. President Donald Trump declared that the ceasefire with Iran was over and threatened to bomb the whole country. Looking at the weather, mainly fine. Minimum temperature will be about 29 degrees tomorrow morning. Very hot during the day. The maximum temperature will be around 34 degrees in the urban areas and a couple degrees higher in the new territories. Isolated showers later in the day. The outlook, sunny intervals with a few showers on Monday. The weather will be unsettled with occasional showers and thunderstorms in the following couple of days. Currently, the temperature is 30 degrees Celsius at the observatory. Relative humidity is sitting at 82%. And we have a very hot weather warning in effect. You're listening to RTHK. The time is 5 minutes after 11. Police Commissioner Joe Chow says the force is investigating the embryo sample mix-up case at a fertility clinic in Central. Earlier this week, the clinic was ordered to suspend most of its services and submit a report. This came after embryo samples it had sent to a laboratory for testing did not match the stated parent's DNA. Speaking to reporters, Chow said police had received referrals on Monday and they were now looking into the matter.
5: We immediately began a series of tasks after receiving reports and visited the center to understand relevant procedures. We also met with relevant personnel at the center, including its director and staff members. For now, we do not see any criminal elements involved, so we can't tell which law could be put into use in this case yet.
0: Welfare Minister Chris Soon says the government will make use of the next few months to lay out details of a proposed legislation that ensures statutory work injury compensation for food delivery workers and couriers working for online platforms. His comments came after the government yesterday submitted a paper to LegCo with the aim of introducing a legislative framework by the end of the year. Soon was speaking

0: speaking on a TV program.
1: We hope to find a midpoint through legislation that allows the platform economy to continue to operate in Hong Kong and, on the other hand, provide platform workers with clear legal protections in the event of work-related injuries or death.
0: At least 15 Indian tourists have died when a boat capsized off Vietnam's southern island of Phu Quoc, according to local authorities. India's embassy in Vietnam said it was monitoring the incident and had established emergency response centers in Ho Chi Minh City and Hanoi to assist affected families. State media reported that sea conditions at the time were rough. Phu Quoc, Vietnam's largest island, has become one of the country's most popular tourist destinations, attracting many Indian visitors in recent years. Tech giant Apple has sued OpenAI, accusing the artificial intelligence company of orchestrating a campaign to steal the iPhone maker's trade secrets. The lawsuit marks a dramatic escalation in tensions between the two companies that partnered in 2024 to integrate ChatGPT into Apple's products. Charlie Chun has the story.
2: In a 41-page complaint, Apple said OpenAI has been stealing its trade secrets, confidential information, and poaching the iPhone maker's technical staff. According to the suit filed in a federal court in San Jose, California, about 400 employees at OpenAI are former Apple staffers. Apple said it was seeking damages and an injunction barring OpenAI from using its confidential information, calling the lawsuit necessary after OpenAI failed to respond to concerns the company raised in February. The lawsuit would significantly complicate OpenAI's plans for a highly anticipated initial public offering. The company, valued at roughly $852 billion, has raised more than $180 billion from investors, and expanding into consumer hardware was seen as a major opportunity for growth.
0: A 26-year-old man arrested on suspicion of the murder of former British government minister Anne Widdecombe has been released and is no longer part of the investigation, police said. Ambulance workers called police to Widdecombe's home in rural southwest England on Thursday, where she had been found dead after suffering serious injuries. Widdecombe, 78, was known for her socially conservative views, most recently as an immigration and justice spokesperson for Nigel Farage's populist Reform UK party. To sports now, and at the World Cup, Spain have beaten Belgium 2-1 to move into the semifinals, where they will play France. Robert Kemp tells us more.
1: The unfancied Belgians had fought back from going a goal down to Fabian Ruiz's strike on the half-hour mark at a boiling Sophie Stadium in Los Angeles, with Charles de Ketelera bringing them level on 41 minutes. It was the first goal that Spain have conceded at this tournament. As an increasingly tense quarter-final seemed to be heading for extra time, Pau Cubarsí unleashed a shot from 25 yards out that Manchester United keeper Lammens couldn't keep hold of, and Mikel Merino was perfectly positioned to poke in the rebound.
0: New Zealand's Will Jordan scored a hat-trick as the All Blacks overwhelmed Italy 47-17 in a fast-paced clash of the nation's championship in Wellington. Shaking off an unconvincing start following their narrow 34-32 victory over France last week, New Zealand crossed the line seven times, making it two wins from two games in the inaugural 12-nation rugby competition. In the third round of the tournament, the All Blacks will host Ireland in Auckland next Saturday. South African midfielder Jaden Adams, who represented his country at the ongoing World Cup, died Saturday at the age of 25, according to Sports Minister Gayton McKenzie. The minister did not disclose a cause of death. He participated in South Africa's initial two matches at the World Cup. And to recap the top stories once again, authorities evacuate more than 1.7 million in Zhejiang province as Typhoon Bavi approaches. The government says public funds would not be needed even if construction of Pakshok MTR station goes over budget. And Iran's supreme leader says vengeance for his father's death is inevitable. The news from RTHK.
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Welcome back to Danny's Weekend Plans on this Saturday, July 11th, 2026. The time is now 13 minutes past 11. It's currently 30 degrees and relative humidity standing at 82%. A very hot weather warning is enforced right now.

The Commission on Poverty has released the report on impact of targeted poverty alleviation strategy in Hong Kong. 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Collaborate for greater impact. 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

Someone could be cruel sometime, but mostly because of the heat, the sun. But most of the time, summer has lots of fun. 11:27 at this moment, and it's currently 30 degrees out there. Very hot weather warning is still in force at this moment. Summer has just started. Hope you are having fun so far already. And maybe even a summer fling somewhere.

From Jim's show. 萧敬腾怎么说我不爱你。11:34, quick recap of the weather. It's going to be fine tomorrow. Minimum temperature will be about 28 degrees. Very hot during the day. Maximum temperature will be around 34 degrees in the urban areas and a couple of degrees higher in the new territories. There will be isolated showers later. For the outlook, sunny intervals and a few showers on Monday. The weather will be unsettled with occasional showers and thunderstorms in the following couple of days.

0: Tropical cyclones may lead to storm surges. Sea levels are drawn upwards by the storm's low pressure. The strong winds blow landward also push seawater towards the shore. If it happens at high tide, the sea level rise will be even greater, resulting in inundation and damage to coastal and low-lying areas. The public should take timely precautions and follow the government's advice and evacuation measures. Stay tuned to the latest warning messages by the observatory.
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0: RTHK, the news at midnight with Peter Covellos. Welfare Minister Chris Soon says the government will make use of the next few months to lay out details of a proposed legislation that ensures statutory work injury compensation for food delivery workers and couriers working for online platforms. His comments came after the government on Friday submitted a paper to LegCo with the aim of introducing a legislative framework by the end of the year. Soon was speaking on a TV program.
1: We hope to find a midpoint through legislation that allows the platform economy to continue to operate in Hong Kong and, on the other hand, provide platform workers with clear legal protections in the event of work-related injuries or death.
0: At least 15 Indian tourists have died when a boat capsized off Vietnam's southern island of Phu Quoc, according to local authorities. India's embassy in Vietnam said it was monitoring the incident and had established emergency response centers in Ho Chi Minh City and Hanoi to assist affected families. State media reported that sea conditions at the time were rough. Phu Quoc, Vietnam's largest island, has become one of the country's most popular tourist destinations, attracting many Indian visitors in recent years. Iran's Supreme Leader Mojtaba Khamenei says his country demands vengeance in the death of his father and predecessor, the late Ayatollah Ali Khamenei, who was killed in U.S.-Israeli airstrikes back in February, will be avenged. The message was read on state TV by a news anchor.
2: This revenge is the demand of our nation, and it most certainly must be carried out. These criminals, whose names are known from top to bottom, will carry

0: to their graves, the lost hope of dying peacefully in their beds. They must know that this matter does not depend on my existence or that of any other official. Whether we are here or not, this will be accomplished, and before long, individuals among the free people of the world will each carry out a part of this divine mission.
1: Mediators are trying to salvage diplomacy to end the war after U.S. President Donald Trump declared that the ceasefire with Iran was over and threatened to bomb the whole country. Tech giant Apple has sued OpenAI, accusing the artificial intelligence company of orchestrating a campaign to steal the iPhone maker's trade secrets. The lawsuit marks a dramatic escalation in tensions between the two companies that partnered in 2024 to integrate ChatGPT into Apple's products. Charlie Chun tells us more.
2: In a 41-page complaint, Apple said OpenAI has been stealing its trade secrets, confidential information, and poaching the iPhone maker's technical staff. According to the suit filed in a federal court in San Jose, California, about 400 employees at OpenAI are former Apple staffers. Apple said it was seeking damages and an injunction barring OpenAI from using its confidential information, calling the lawsuit necessary after OpenAI failed to respond to concerns the company raised in February. The lawsuit will significantly complicate OpenAI's plans for a highly anticipated initial public offering. The company, valued at roughly $852 billion, has raised more than $180 billion from investors, and expanding into consumer hardware was seen as a major opportunity for growth.
1: Pope Leo has hosted a special lunch for 200 people, including nearly 40 children living in vulnerable circumstances. At the event in the Pontifical Gardens of Castel Gandolfo in Rome, Leo invited everyone to build a church of justice, peace, and love.
0: I came here without a speech, but with hunger. Hunger for justice, with hunger of real charity, with hunger for a church that truly knows how to open its doors, welcome and accept everyone, where there is love for everyone and where no one is an enemy. You know very well that one of the Pope's titles, among others, is Pontiff, Bridge Builder. And today we'd like to build a bridge too, with all of you, with your families, and with the society in which we'd like to live, but to live with justice, to live in a place where the causes of poverty can be eliminated, where the causes of the injustices that still exist in our world can be eliminated.
1: And the weather forecast, it'll be fine. Minimum temperature will be about 28 degrees. It'll be very hot during the day. Maximum temperatures around 34 degrees in the urban areas, a couple degrees higher in the new territories, and there will be isolated showers later in the day. The outlook, sunny intervals and a few showers on Monday, and it will be unsettled with occasional showers and thunderstorms in the following couple of days. Currently, the temperature is 30 degrees Celsius at the observatory, relative humidity of 84%, and there is a very hot weather warning in effect. The news from RTHK.
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Welcome back to Danny's Weekend Blends on Radio 3. It is officially July 12, 2026. The time is now 12 minutes past midnight. It's 12:12. And currently it's 30 degrees.

It is 60 minutes past midnight. We'll see you again a lot, actually, starting next Monday. Right now it is 29 degrees still. Very hot weather warning is still in effect.

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1: This is James Ross, and this week on The Latest and Greatest, we'll have Diana Ross, Shania Twain, we'll have Outkast, Marvin Gaye, Billy Fury, Casey and the Sunshine Band, and this is our Mystery TV theme tune. It's from the 80s. Al Jarreau did the theme tune. But what was the show? When you meet along the way. We will reveal all this Sunday lunchtime from 12 noon right here on Radio 3. RCHK,
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An adaptation of the classic folklore of folklore. 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
1: It's almost 20 to 1 a.m. For some of you, it might be almost bedtime. Time to close your eyes and get some Z's. Bite Mok Yap Sun. Go ahead, Zhang Chong Ki. Currently, it's 29 degrees still.

0: We all long for a stable life. 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

我的歌声里，都是你代妹。 12 minutes to 1 a.m. Thank you for tuning in to Danny's Weekend Blends right here on Radio 3 every Saturday from 10 p.m. until 1 a.m. Sunday morning. My name is Danny Lau. I'll be back again at 10 p.m. tomorrow night on Sunday, sitting in for Kevin Lewis on Sunday late.

0: Well, hope you have a great start of your Sunday morning at this moment.
1: People really think that there's a beginning and an ending to this thing called life. But energy never dies. This is just a portal we're going through. Still, it's hard to let go, to let go, to let go, to let go.

Tonight's program is coming to an end. I'm Danny Dom signing off right now. However, though, I'll be back tomorrow at 10 p.m. during Sunday Late, sitting in for Kevin Lewis. Hope to see you then.

0: RTHK, the news at 1 with Peter Koveos. Welfare Minister Chris Soon says the government will make use of the next few months to lay out details of a proposed legislation that ensures statutory work injury compensation for food delivery workers and couriers working for online platforms. His comments came after the government on Friday submitted a paper to LegCo with the aim of introducing a legislative framework by the end of the year. Soon was speaking on a TV program.
1: We hope to find a midpoint through legislation that allows the platform economy to continue to operate in Hong Kong and, on the other hand, provide platform workers with clear legal protections in the event of work-related injuries or death.
0: At least 15 Indian tourists have died when a boat capsized off Vietnam's southern island of Phu Quoc, according to local authorities. India's embassy in Vietnam said it was monitoring the incident and had established emergency response centers in Ho Chi Minh City and Hanoi to assist affected families. State media reported that sea conditions at the time were rough. Phu Quoc, Vietnam's largest island, has become one of the country's most popular tourist destinations, attracting many Indian visitors in recent years. Iran's Supreme Leader Mojtabi Khamenei says his country demands vengeance, and the death of his father and predecessor, the late Ayatollah Ali Khamenei, who was killed in a U.S.-Israeli airstrike back in February, will be avenged. The message was read on state TV by a news anchor.
2: This revenge is the demand of our nation, and it most certainly must be carried out. These criminals, whose names are known from top to bottom, will carry to their graves the lost hope of dying peacefully in their beds. They must know that this matter does not depend on my existence or that of any other official. Whether we are here or not, this will be accomplished, and before long, individuals among the free people of the world will each carry out a part of this divine mission.
0: Mediators are trying to salvage diplomacy to end the war after U.S. President Donald Trump declared that the ceasefire with Iran was over and threatened to bomb the whole country. Tech giant Apple is

0: sued OpenAI, accusing the artificial intelligence company of orchestrating a campaign to steal the iPhone maker's trade secrets. The lawsuit marks a dramatic escalation in tensions between the two companies that partnered in 2024 to integrate ChatGPT into Apple's products. Charlie Chun explains.
1: In a 41-page complaint, Apple said OpenAI has been stealing its trade secrets, confidential information, and poaching the iPhone maker's technical staff. According to the suit filed in a federal court in San Jose, California, about 400 employees at OpenAI are former Apple staffers. Apple said it was seeking damages and an injunction barring OpenAI from using its confidential information, calling the lawsuit necessary after OpenAI failed to respond to concerns the company raised in February. The lawsuit will significantly complicate OpenAI's plans for a highly anticipated initial public offering. The company, valued at roughly $852 billion, has raised more than $180 billion from investors, and expanding into consumer hardware was seen as a major opportunity for growth.
0: Pope Leo has hosted a special lunch for 200 people, including nearly 40 children living in vulnerable circumstances. At the event in the Pontifical Gardens of Castel Gandolfo in Rome, Leo invited everyone to build a church of justice, peace, and love.
2: I came here without a speech, but with hunger. Hunger for justice, with hunger of real charity, with hunger for a church that truly knows how to open its doors, welcome and accept everyone, where there is love for everyone and where no one is an enemy. You know very well that one of the Pope's titles, among others, is Pontiff, Bridge Builder. And today we'd like to build a bridge too with all of you, with your families, and with the society in which we'd like to live, but to live with justice, to live in a place where the causes of poverty can be eliminated, where the causes of the injustices that still exist in our world can be eliminated.
0: And a look at the weather forecast. It will be fine. Minimum temperature of about 28 degrees, very hot during the day. Maximum temperature will be around 34 degrees in the urban areas and a couple degrees higher in the new territories. And you can expect isolated showers later in the day. The outlook, sunny intervals and a few showers on Monday. And it'll be unsettled with occasional showers and thunderstorms in the following couple of days. The current temperature is 29 degrees Celsius at the observatory. Relative humidity sitting at 85%. And there is a very hot weather warning in effect. The news from RTHK.
3: Keeping you company till dawn breaks.

0: RTHK, the news at 2 with Peter Cavaos. Welfare Minister Chris Soon says the next government will make sure, says the government will make sure, will make use of the next few months to lay out details of a proposed legislation that ensures statutory work injury compensation for food delivery workers and couriers working for online platforms. His comments came after the government on Friday submitted a paper to LegCo with the aim of introducing a legislative framework by the end of the year. Soon was speaking on a TV program.
1: We hope to find a midpoint through legislation that allows a platform economy to continue to operate in Hong Kong and, on the other hand, provide platform workers with clear legal protections in the event of work-related injuries or death.
0: At least 15 Indian tourists have died when a boat capsized off Vietnam's southern island of Phu Quoc, according to local authorities. India's embassy in Vietnam said it was monitoring the incident and had established emergency response centers in Ho Chi Minh City and Hanoi to assist affected families. State media reported that sea conditions at the time were rough. Phu Quoc, Vietnam's largest island, has become one of the country's most popular tourist destinations, attracting many Indian visitors in recent years. Iran's Supreme Leader Mojtabi Khamenei says his country demands vengeance on the death of his father and predecessor, the late Ayatollah Ali Khamenei, who was killed in U.S.-Israeli airstrikes back in February, will be avenged. The message was read on state television by a news anchor.
2: This revenge is the demand of our nation, and it most certainly must be carried out. These criminals, whose names are known from top to bottom, will carry to their graves the lost hope of dying peacefully in their beds. They must know that this matter does not depend on my existence or that of any other official. Whether we are here or not, this will be accomplished, and before long, individuals among the free people of the world will each carry out a part of this divine mission.
0: Mediators are trying to salvage diplomacy to end the war after U.S. President Donald Trump declared that the ceasefire with Iran was over and threatened to bomb the whole country. Tech giant Apple has sued OpenAI, accusing the artificial intelligence company of orchestrating a campaign to steal the iPhone maker's trade secrets. The lawsuit marks a dramatic escalation in tensions between the two companies that partnered in 2024 to integrate ChatGPT into Apple's products. Charlie Chun explains.
3: In a 41-page complaint, Apple said OpenAI has been stealing its trade secrets, confidential information, and poaching the iPhone maker's technical staff. According to the suit filed in a federal court in San Jose, California, about 400 employees at OpenAI are former Apple staffers. Apple said it was seeking damages

0: and an injunction barring OpenAI from using its confidential information, calling the lawsuit necessary after OpenAI failed to respond to concerns the company raised in February. The lawsuit will significantly complicate OpenAI's plans for a highly anticipated initial public offering. The company, valued at roughly $852 billion, has raised more than $180 billion from investors, and expanding into consumer hardware was seen as a major opportunity for growth.
1: Pope Leo has hosted a special lunch for 200 people, including nearly 40 children living in vulnerable circumstances. At the event in the Pontifical Gardens of Castel Gandolfo in Rome, Leo invited everyone to build a church of justice, peace, and love.
2: I came here without a speech, but with hunger. Hunger for justice, with hunger of real charity, with hunger for a church that truly knows how to open its doors, welcome and accept everyone, where there is love for everyone and where no one is an enemy. You know very well that one of the Pope's titles, among others, is Pontiff, Bridge Builder. And today we'd like to build a bridge too with all of you, with your families, and with the society in which we'd like to live, but to live with justice, to live in a place where the causes of poverty can be eliminated, where the causes of the injustices that still exist in our world can be eliminated.
1: And the weather forecast for today, fine, with a minimum temperature of around 28 degrees, very hot during the day. Maximum temperature will be 34 degrees in urban areas and a couple degrees higher in the new territories. There will be isolated showers later in the day. The outlook, sunny intervals and a few showers on Monday, and the weather will be unsettled with occasional showers and thunderstorms in the following couple of days. The temperature is 29 degrees, relative humidity sitting at 84%, and there is a very hot weather warning in effect. The news from RTHK.
3: Turning night owls into early birds, this is Night Music.

0: RTHK, the news at 3 with Peter Caveos. Welfare Minister Chris Soon says the government will make use of the next few months to lay out details of a proposed legislation that ensures statutory work injury compensation for food delivery workers and couriers working for online platforms. His comments came after the government on Friday submitted a paper to LegCo with the aim of introducing a legislative framework by the end of the year. Soon was speaking on a TV program.
1: We hope to find a midpoint through legislation that allows the platform economy to continue to operate in Hong Kong and, on the other hand, provide platform workers with clear legal protections in the event of work-related injuries or death.
0: At least 15 Indian tourists have died when a boat capsized off Vietnam's southern island of Phu Quoc, according to local authorities. India's embassy in Vietnam said it was monitoring the incident and had established emergency response centers in Ho Chi Minh City and Hanoi to assist affected families. State media reported that sea conditions at the time were rough. Phu Quoc, Vietnam's largest island, has become one of the country's most popular tourist destinations, attracting many Indian visitors in recent years. Iran's Supreme Leader Mojtabi Khamenei says his country demands vengeance, and the death of his father and predecessor, the late Ayatollah Ali Khamenei, who was killed in U.S.-Israeli airstrikes back in February, will be avenged. The message was read on state television by a news anchor.
2: This revenge is the demand of our nation, and it most certainly must be carried out. These criminals, whose names are known from top to bottom, will carry to their graves the lost hope of dying peacefully in their beds. They must know that this matter does not depend on my existence or that of any other official. Whether we are here or not, this will be accomplished, and before long, individuals among the free people of the world will each carry out a part of this divine mission.
0: Mediators are trying to salvage diplomacy to end the war after U.S. President Donald Trump declared that the ceasefire with Iran was over and threatened to bomb the whole country. Tech giant Apple has sued OpenAI, accusing the artificial intelligence company of orchestrating a campaign to steal the iPhone maker's trade secrets. The lawsuit marks a dramatic escalation in tensions between the two companies that partnered in 2024 to integrate ChatGPT into Apple's products. Charlie Chun has the story.
3: In a 41-page complaint, Apple said OpenAI has been stealing its trade secrets, confidential information, and poaching the iPhone maker's technical staff. According to the suit filed in a federal court in San Jose, California, about 400 employees at OpenAI are former Apple staffers. Apple said it was seeking damages and an injunction barring OpenAI from using its confidential information, calling the lawsuit necessary after OpenAI failed to respond to concerns the company raised in February. The lawsuit will significantly complicate OpenAI's plans for a highly anticipated initial public offering. The company, valued at roughly $852 billion, has raised more than $180 billion from investors, and expanding into consumer hardware was seen as a major opportunity for growth.
0: Pope Leo has hosted a special lunch for 200 people, including nearly 40 children living in vulnerable circumstances. At the event in the Pontifical Gardens of Castel Gandolfo in Rome, Leo invited everyone to build a church of justice, peace, and love.

0: I came here without a speech, but with hunger. Hunger for justice, with hunger of real charity, with hunger for a church that truly knows how to open its doors, welcome and accept everyone, where there is love for everyone and where no one is an enemy. You know very well that one of the Pope's titles, among others, is Pontiff, Bridge Builder. And today we'd like to build a bridge too with all of you, with your families, and with the society in which we'd like to live, but to live with justice, to live in a place where the causes of poverty can be eliminated, where the causes of the injustices that still exist in our world can be eliminated.
1: And the weather forecast for today, it will be fine. Minimum temperatures will be around 28 degrees. It'll be very hot during the day. The maximum temperature will be around 34 degrees in the urban areas, a couple degrees higher in the new territories, and there will also be isolated showers later in the day. The outlook, sunny intervals and a few showers on Monday. The weather will be unsettled with occasional showers and thunderstorms in the following couple of days. It's 29 degrees currently. Relative humidity is sitting at 85%, and there is a very hot weather warning in effect. The news from RTHK.
2: Keeping you company till dawn breaks. This is

0: Wait, did you hear that?
1: Oh, this is sure stirring up some ghosts for me. She said there's one thing you gotta learn, is not to be afraid of it. I said, no, I like it. I like it, it's good.

0: RTHK, the news at 4 with Peter Caveos. Welfare Minister Chris Soon says the government will make use of the next few months to lay out details of a proposed legislation that ensures statutory work injury compensation for food delivery workers and couriers working for online platforms. His comments came after the government on Friday submitted a paper to LegCo with the aim of introducing a legislative framework by the end of the year. Soon was speaking on a TV program.
1: We hope to find a midpoint through legislation that allows a platform economy to continue to operate in Hong Kong and, on the other hand, provide platform workers with clear legal protections in the event of work-related injuries or death.
0: At least 15 Indian tourists have died when a boat capsized off Vietnam's southern island of Phu Quoc, according to local authorities. India's embassy in Vietnam said it was monitoring the incident and had established emergency response centers in Ho Chi Minh City and Hanoi to assist affected families. State media reported that sea conditions at the time were rough. Phu Quoc, Vietnam's largest island, has become one of the country's most popular tourist destinations, attracting many Indian visitors in recent years. Iran's supreme leader, Mashtabi Khamenei, says his country demands vengeance and the death of his father and predecessor, the late Ayatollah Ali Khamenei, who was killed in U.S.-Israeli airstrikes back in February, will be avenged. The message was read on state television by a news anchor.
2: This revenge is the demand of our nation, and it most certainly must be carried out. These criminals, whose names are known from top to bottom, will carry to their graves the lost hope of dying peacefully in their beds. They must know that this matter does not depend on my existence or that of any other official. Whether we are here or not, this will be accomplished, and before long, individuals among the free people of the world will each carry out a part of this divine mission.
0: Mediators are trying to salvage diplomacy to end the war after U.S. President Donald Trump declared that the ceasefire with Iran was over and threatened to bomb the whole country. Tech giant Apple has sued OpenAI, accusing the artificial intelligence company of orchestrating a campaign to steal the iPhone maker's trade secrets. The lawsuit marks a dramatic escalation in tensions between the two companies that partnered in 2024 to integrate ChatGPT into Apple's products. Charlie Chun has the story.
3: In a 41-page complaint, Apple said OpenAI has been stealing its trade secrets, confidential information, and poaching the iPhone maker's technical staff. According to the suit filed in a federal court in San Jose, California, about 400 employees at OpenAI are former Apple staffers. Apple said it was seeking damages and an injunction barring OpenAI from using its confidential information, calling the lawsuit necessary after OpenAI failed to respond to concerns the company raised in February. The lawsuit would significantly complicate OpenAI's plans for a highly anticipated initial public offering. The company, valued at roughly $852 billion, has raised more than $180 billion from investors, and expanding into consumer hardware was seen as a major opportunity for growth.
0: Pope Leo has hosted a special lunch for 200 people, including nearly 40 children living in vulnerable circumstances. At the event in the Pontifical Gardens of Castel Gandolfo in Rome, Leo invited everyone to build a church of justice, peace, and love.
2: I came here without a speech, but with hunger. Hunger for justice, with hunger of real charity, with hunger for a church that truly knows how to open its doors, welcome and accept everyone, where there is love for everyone and where no one is an enemy. You know very well that one of the Pope's titles, among others, is Pontiff, Bridge Builder. And today we'd like to build a bridge too with all of you, with your families, and with the society in which we'd like to live, but to live with justice, to live in a place

0: place where the causes of poverty can be eliminated, where the causes of the injustices that still exist in our world can be eliminated.
1: And the weather forecast for today, fine, with a minimum temperature around 28 degrees. Very hot during the day. Maximum temperature will be around 34 degrees in the urban areas. And a couple degrees higher in the new territories. Isolated showers later in the day. The outlook, sunny intervals with a few showers on Monday. Currently, the temperature is 29 degrees Celsius at the observatory. Relative humidity sitting at 84%. And there is a very hot weather warning in effect. The news from RTHK.

0: RTHK, the news at 5 with Peter Cavallos. Welfare Minister Chris Soon says the government will make use of the next few months to lay out details of a proposed legislation that ensures statutory work injury compensation for food delivery workers and couriers working for online platforms. His comments came after the government on Friday submitted a paper to LegCo with the aim of introducing a legislative framework by the end of the year. Soon was speaking on a TV program.
1: We hope to find a midpoint through legislation that allows a platform economy to continue to operate in Hong Kong and, on the other hand, provide platform workers with clear legal protections in the event of work-related injuries or death.
0: At least 15 Indian tourists have died when a boat capsized off Vietnam's southern island of Phu Quoc, according to local authorities. India's embassy in Vietnam said it was monitoring the incident and had established emergency response centers in Ho Chi Minh City and Hanoi to assist affected families. State media reported that sea conditions at the time were rough. Phu Quoc, Vietnam's largest island, has become one of the country's most popular tourist destinations, attracting many Indian visitors in recent years. Iran's Supreme Leader Mohammadi Khamenei says his country's demands vengeance and the death of his father and predecessor, the late Ayatollah Ali Khamenei, who was killed in U.S.-Israeli airstrikes back in February, will be avenged. The message was read on state TV by a TV newscaster.
2: This revenge is the demand of our nation, and it most certainly must be carried out. These criminals, whose names are known from top to bottom, will carry to their graves the lost hope of dying peacefully in their beds. They must know that this matter does not depend on my existence or that of any other official. Whether we are here or not, this will be accomplished, and before long, individuals among the free people of the world will each carry out a part of this divine mission.
0: Mediators are trying to salvage diplomacy to end the war after U.S. President Donald Trump declared that the ceasefire with Iran was over and threatened to bomb the whole country. Tech giant Apple has sued OpenAI, accusing the artificial intelligence company of orchestrating a campaign to steal the iPhone maker's trade secrets. The lawsuit marks a dramatic escalation in tensions between the two companies that partnered in 2024 to integrate ChatGPT into Apple's products. Charlie Chun has that story.
3: In a 41-page complaint, Apple said OpenAI has been stealing its trade secrets, confidential information, and poaching the iPhone maker's technical staff. According to the suit filed in a federal court in San Jose, California, about 400 employees at OpenAI are former Apple staffers. Apple said it was seeking damages and an injunction barring OpenAI from using its confidential information, calling the lawsuit necessary after OpenAI failed to respond to concerns the company raised in February. The lawsuit would significantly complicate OpenAI's plans for a highly anticipated initial public offering. The company, valued at roughly $852 billion, has raised more than $180 billion from investors, and expanding into consumer hardware was seen as a major opportunity for growth.
0: Pope Leo has hosted a special lunch for 200 people, including nearly 40 children living in vulnerable circumstances. At the event in the Pontifical Gardens of Castel Gandolfo in Rome, Lee invited everyone to build a church of justice, peace, and love.
2: I came here without a speech, but with hunger. Hunger for justice, with hunger of real charity, with hunger for a church that truly knows how to open its doors, welcome and accept everyone, where there is love for everyone and where no one is an enemy. You know very well that one of the Pope's titles, among others, is Pontiff, Bridge Builder. And today we'd like to build a bridge too with all of you, with your families, and with the society in which we'd like to live, but to live with justice, to live in a place where the causes of poverty can be eliminated, where the causes of the injustices that still exist in our world can be eliminated.
0: The weather forecast for today, fine, very hot during the day. Maximum temperature will be around 34 degrees in the urban areas, a couple degrees higher in the new territories. We'll also have a few isolated showers later in the day. The outlook, sunny intervals and a few showers tomorrow. Weather will be unsettled with occasional showers and thunderstorms the next following couple of days. The temperature is currently 29 degrees Celsius at the observatory, relative humidity at 87%, and there's a very hot weather warning.

0: Network by the end of the year. Soon was speaking on a TV program.
1: We hope to find a midpoint through legislation that allows the platform economy to continue to operate in Hong Kong and, on the other hand, provide platform workers with clear legal protections in the event of work-related injuries or death.
0: At least 15 Indian tourists have died when a boat capsized off Vietnam's southern island of Phu Quoc, according to local authorities. India's embassy in Vietnam said it was monitoring the incident and had established emergency response centers in Ho Chi Minh City and Hanoi to assist affected families. State media reported that sea conditions at the time were rough. Phu Quoc, Vietnam's largest island, has become one of the country's most popular tourist destinations, attracting many Indian visitors in recent years. Iran's Supreme Leader Moshavi Khamenei says his country demands vengeance, and the death of his father and predecessor, the late Ayatollah Ali Khamenei, who was killed in U.S.-Israeli airstrikes back in February, will be avenged. The message was read on state TV by a news anchor.
2: This revenge is the demand of our nation, and it most certainly must be carried out. These criminals, whose names are known from top to bottom, will carry to their graves the lost hope of dying peacefully in their beds. They must know that this matter does not depend on my existence or that of any other official. Whether we are here or not, this will be accomplished, and before long, individuals among the free people of the world will each carry out a part of this divine mission.
0: Mediators are trying to salvage diplomacy to end the war after U.S. President Donald Trump declared that the ceasefire with Iran was over and threatened to bomb the whole country. Tech giant Apple has sued OpenAI, accusing the artificial intelligence company of orchestrating a campaign to steal the iPhone maker's trade secrets. The lawsuit marks a dramatic escalation in tensions between the two companies that partnered in 2024 to integrate ChatGPT into Apple's products. Charlie Chun with the story.
3: In a 41-page complaint, Apple said OpenAI has been stealing its trade secrets, confidential information, and poaching the iPhone maker's technical staff. According to the suit filed in a federal court in San Jose, California, about 400 employees at OpenAI are former Apple staffers. Apple said it was seeking damages and an injunction barring OpenAI from using its confidential information, calling the lawsuit necessary after OpenAI failed to respond to concerns the company raised in February. The lawsuit would significantly complicate OpenAI's plans for a highly anticipated initial public offering. The company, valued at roughly $852 billion, has raised more than $180 billion from investors, and expanding into consumer hardware was seen as a major opportunity for growth.
0: Pope Leo has hosted a special lunch for 200 people, including nearly 40 children living in vulnerable circumstances. At the event in the Pontifical Gardens of Castel Gandolfo in Rome, Leo invited everyone to build a church of justice, peace, and love.
2: I came here without a speech, but with hunger. Hunger for justice, with hunger of real charity, with hunger for a church that truly knows how to open its doors, welcome and accept everyone, where there is love for everyone and where no one is an enemy. You know very well that one of the Pope's titles, among others, is Pontiff, Bridge Builder. And today we'd like to build a bridge too with all of you, with your families, and with the society in which we'd like to live, but to live with justice, to live in a place where the causes of poverty can be eliminated, where the causes of the injustices that still exist in our world can be eliminated.
0: And the weather forecast for today, fine, very hot during the day. Maximum temperature will be around 34 degrees in the urban areas, a couple degrees higher in the new territories, and we will have some isolated showers later in the day. The outlook, sunny intervals and a few showers tomorrow. The weather will be unsettled with occasional showers and thunderstorms in the following couple days. Currently, the temperature is 29 degrees Celsius at the observatory. Relative humidity is sitting at 86%, and we do have a very hot weather warning in effect. The news from RTHK.

making it a night to remember on RTHK Radio 3. Sunday, early Sunday. I don't know how long I've been doing this, but I can't get used to the title of the programme. It's a statement of fact. It's early. Hey, it's Sunday. Your weekend's still happening. Good morning.

There's just no stopping them, is there? Pet Shop Boys, they have been recording for years and years and years, and they keep serving up. They're still going fresh today. Did you see me coming? Rocking this town with the Stray Cats just a little while ago.

They recorded two versions of that. It got re-recorded sometime later on. Another band that's been around for a long time and have just put out a box set collection, I think. I think I saw something on vinyl last weekend. Simply Red. Something got me started. On RTHK Radio 3, off to the beach we go with the Gap Band.

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3: 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Electrical work should only be done by registered electrical workers. 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
4: All Hong Kong citizens and incoming passengers should be aware that the fine has been raised to at least 5,000 Hong Kong dollars for failing to declare excessive liquor or tobacco to customs when entering Hong Kong. The maximum penalty for engaging in illicit cigarette activities has been raised to a fine of 2 million Hong Kong dollars and 7 years imprisonment. Undeclared excessive liquor or tobacco from a $5,000 fine to imprisonment. No one should defy the law.
5: Hello, playmates. And now, for no reason at all,
6: wakey wake! 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
1: Yes, Jerry Lee Lewis a little while ago. Little Richard, fantastic. And I'm ready. That's set me up. Now, that's like, for me, and I hope I'm not, you know, hugging it all to myself, that's like a little, that's a shot of a, that's an espresso right there. Little Richard is my Sunday espresso. On RTHK Radio 3, good morning. Today, what else makes today special? I'll tell you. I've looked at my big DJ book. Remember books, kids. Today is Different Coloured Eyes Day. It's celebrating the diversity of eye colour. Have you ever known anyone with two different coloured eyes? Does that sentence even work? As well as people whose eyes are a different colour from one another, celebs that are famous for this, apparently. It's called heterochromia. Mila or Mila Kunis. Yes, her. Henry Cavill, Superman, has got different coloured eyes. Demi Moore, Kiefer Sutherland. There you go. Bring that up at the coffee table later on. Today is, Simplicity Day. I've double-checked it. It exists. A faux holiday, Simplicity Day. A day to focus on ways to simplify your life. Which, for this time on a Sunday morning, sounds pretty complicated to me.

very distinct keyboards of Depeche Mode on RTHK Radio 3, celebrating new life as we, I think we're gonna dial back again. We're going to hit the 1970s, kids. I'm pushing the big 1970s button. Finger clicks first. She keeps

0: little combination for you from the 1970s. I think there's a slight gap between those tunes. Queen, Killer Queen, 1974, thereabouts. A couple of years later, The Things We Do for Love from 10cc. Oh, summer's gone by. What else makes today special? I've just spotted one. Today is Etch-a-Sketch Day. Google it, kids. Etch-a-Sketch, celebrating the toy released on this day in 1960. It's entertained and fascinated generations of kids. I think I had two Etch-a-Sketches over the years. Once one breaks, you need a nice new one. It allows you to draw straight lines on a screen. Try explaining this to kids today. It allows you to draw straight lines on a screen controlled by two knobs. A difficult skill to master, drawing a circle. But eventually, impressive pictures can be made. That was The Cell. And if that wasn't convincing you, take a listen to this.
1: Still tied score. And here's the tie-breaking question for Fenella with her magic Etch-a-Sketch and her opponent Maximilian with his magnetic magna sticks. Ready? Draw or build the biggest animal in the jungle. It's the elephant. They're both right. How do they do it? Etch-a-Sketch draws and writes like magic. 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

Hands Up with Jelly Roll on RTHK Radio 3. Holly Valance, Kiss, Kiss, Kiss from 2000 and... Oh, I can't remember. At the turning of the 2000s. It's all a blur after that. No, seriously. Okay, it's come to that time on the programme right now where I tell you what's coming up in the next hour. In Excess, B-52s, The Feeling, and much, much more. Going to open up the mailbag. It's an imaginary thing. It's an excuse for me to read out a message that I received from John earlier on today. I'll pretend it's a random person with a problem that I'm going to help solve. Or maybe you and I can help solve. John writes, I'm seriously contemplating remarrying my ex, but I'm afraid she's going to realise that I'm just after my money.

RTHK, it's 7 o'clock. This is Weekend AM with Tony Sabine. This morning, the government will introduce legislation to provide work injury compensation for gig workers, such as food delivery drivers. Typhoon Bavi makes landfall in Zhejiang as nearly 2 million residents are evacuated to safety. And Linda Noskova becomes the youngest woman

0: We hope to find a midpoint through legislation that allows the platform economy to continue to operate in Hong Kong and, on the other hand, provide platform workers with clear legal protections in the event of work-related injuries or death.
1: Development Minister Bernadette Lin says the government does not expect to foot the bill for any cost overruns that might arise from the addition of a new MTR station at Pak Chek Kok on the East Rail Line. The government announced at the new stop on Thursday. Situation between University and Tai Po Market stations, it will have to be incorporated into the existing line. Lin was speaking on an RTHK programme.
2: Under the rail and property development mode, we conduct a thorough assessment and secure sufficient land before the project begins. By the time we sign the project agreement, everyone has already reached some basic agreements in principle for the land price. So when the land title is issued, financing discussions will be concluded and no support from the government will be required even if changes arise thereafter.
1: The Vocational Training Council is reminding students who took part in university entrance exams to check their offer status and accepted by 4 p.m. on Wednesday. Results for the Diploma of Secondary Education Examination, or DSE, are scheduled to be released that day. The council is offering 140 full-time programmes, providing 13,000 study places. The programmes range from bachelor's degrees to higher diplomas and diplomas of vocational education. Jerry Kwok is the Senior Assistant Executive Director at the Vocational Training Council.
3: About the result dates, we advise our applicants, after they check their DSA result, they can go for our website and then to check whether the offer has been confirmed. They remember to accept the offer at the day before 4 o'clock. I think this is very important, otherwise their place will be cancelled.
1: Typhoon Bavi, the ninth typhoon of the year, made landfall in Zhejiang province last night. Authorities say the storm came ashore near Yunhuan City with maximum winds of up to 144 kilometres an hour. Authorities raised the typhoon emergency response to the highest level and evacuated nearly 1.72 million residents to safety. The storm is expected to weaken as it moves northwest. The U.S. Justice Department has subpoenaed four New York Times journalists after their reporting raised security concerns about U.S. President Donald Trump's new Qatari-donated Air Force One. The move marks a major escalation of the administration's pressure on the media. The Times says federal agents delivered subpoenas after the paper reported that Trump switched planes during a trip to Europe using an older Air Force One to leave Turkey amid reported threats from Iran and questions about the new jet's security features. The Justice Department says it's investigating leaks, not targeting reporters. But press freedom advocates warn the action threatens independent journalism. In sports, Linda Noskova has won her first Wimbledon title, defeating fellow Czech Karolina Muskova 6-2, 5-7, 6-3 in a dramatic final last night. The 21-year-old broke down in tears after missing five match points in the second set, but recovered to become the youngest women's champion at Wimbledon in 15 years.
4: It feels incredible today, and all these matches have been so tough, so physically or mentally tough. Today especially, you know, it's never easy to get the last point. Caro, you really made me work for it. I will not forget you this one, but yeah, like you said, we're friends. I'm so glad that I could play my first Grand Slam final with you. I think we made a history today.
1: And the weather forecast for today, fine, very hot during the day. The maximum temperature will be about 34 degrees in the urban areas and a couple of degrees higher in the New Territories. Isolated showers later. The outlook, sunny intervals and a few showers tomorrow. The weather will be unsettled with occasional showers and thunderstorms in the following couple of days. It's 29 degrees Celsius. The humidity is 84%. You're listening to RTHK. The time now is 5 minutes past seven. Indian families are mourning after at least 15 tourists died in a boat accident off Vietnam's Phu Quoc Island. Some relatives say they last spoke with the victims just hours before the tragedy and are urging authorities to bring the bodies home quickly. India's embassy is assisting families as refugees are blamed for the accident.
5: 3 days ago, my brother left for a tour in Vietnam. This morning at 10:30, we received the devastating news that he had died unexpectedly in a boat accident there. As soon as

0: We heard, we submitted our request to the state government. We urge both the state and central governments to make all necessary arrangements to bring my brother's body back to India as quickly as possible.
1: Brussels residents are seeking shade in parks as another heat wave grips Belgium. The country is under a yellow heat alert, the second level on its four-tier warning scale, with forecasters predicting temperatures above 32 degrees Celsius early next week. Many locals say the repeated heat waves are worrying.
2: I think it creates a lot of anxiety about the future, not just for this summer, but for the years to come. It raises questions about what this means, not just regarding temperatures, but also the frequency of these events. Will it become a constant state of affairs rather than just the waves we're experiencing now?
1: The Houston community gathered at a vigil to remember Lorenzo Salgado Araujo, a Mexican man killed in a recent shooting by U.S. immigration agents. Family, friends, and local leaders mourned his loss and called for an independent investigation. One of Salgado's sons spoke emotionally about their father's hard work and the impact of his death.
3: He prided himself in his work. He prided himself in his work that, you know, he built the homes that people bought for their families to put over their heads. And he saved up so much money to be able to build the house of his dreams so he can put a roof that he built on our heads. I really hope that, you know, he's proud of the big brother I've become, of the man that I've become today, and I will continue to keep fighting for him.
1: The video game Pokemon Go celebrated its 10th anniversary last week, with fans of the franchise taking over New York's Times Square. The free-to-play version saw gamers battle it out with other fans over characters which have addicted people of all age groups. Peter Cavais reports.
4: Nearly 2,000 people played the game together at Times Square in what organizers called one of the largest in-person Pokemon battles in history. Kim Adams, vice president of game development for Pokemon Go at Scopefly, says the company is fulfilling the promise made when the game launched a decade ago.
5: So Pokemon Go is a game where you get outside and you walk around, and the further you walk and the more people you're with, the more you progress in the game. So basically we encourage connection and adventure in the game. The game doesn't work. We don't design it for you to sit on your couch and play alone. It's designed to play with other people. It's designed for people age 8 to 88.
4: Adams highlighted the virtual locations in the game where people capture one of the favorite Pokemon of all time in a way that they can be with other people and share that experience.
5: We're not bringing a video game to life. We're living real life in the real world and experiencing the magic of Pokemon in our real world. So we don't decouple your location, your weather, from your actual gameplay. You're living your life within your world, going about your day.
4: Adams added that compared with other games, Pokemon Go brings people out of their homes and connects them with other players.
5: People have gotten outside and exercised in a way that's helped them resolve health issues. We have letters coming in every single week from players, letters of gratitude, invitations to weddings, invitations to graduations, birth announcements, all from people who feel like they've really connected with others through the joy of playing our game together.
4: Adams noted that, just like Pokemon, the developers of the game evolve as well, and that means staying up with the latest technologies and also collaborating with players about what they want to see next.
1: And the latest from the World Cup, it's currently 1-1 between England and Norway in the quarterfinal, with the game going into extra time. And that's the news from RTHK.

B-52s, of course, on RTHK Radio 3. That's the sort of track that you can play, works quite well on a Sunday morning, I think. That's a wake-up tune. Also works terrific on the dance floor on a Sunday night. Who goes out dancing on a Sunday night? In Excess a while ago, Need You Tonight. We turn now to a band. Oh, good morning, good morning. My name's Steve. Thanks for having Radio 3 nearby. This next track, you've heard it on the radio before. It's perfect for radio. So it's a radio tune. It comes from a debut album called 12 Stops and Home. And I am here to tell you right now, it brings back great memories, because it is a terrific album from beginning to end. Take my word on that. It comes from The Feeling. And this particular single, one of many, is Love It When You Call.

They can't go for that. It was a cool expression of the day that they were taking advantage of. Hall & Oates, Darragh Hall and John Oates, on Radio 3. Have you been watching the... have you been watching the football? Big question. Tired eyes. It depends. The FIFA World Cup isn't this year isn't just creating... in certain parts of the world, well, America, it's not just creating football fans, soccer fans. It's creating matches on Tinder as well. Well, of course it is. Tinder matches in the US, in their host cities, are up 60% compared to the same time last year. The app also has seen a 15% increase in users and about 25% more swiping during the tournament. Host cities in Canada and Mexico have seen international user activity on Tinder spike by an average of 47%. One of the biggest increases came in Monterey, where activity jumped an astounding 80% during a Sweden and Tunisia match. So, there you go. One of the surprising takeaways from the 2026 FIFA World Cup. Apparently not all the action is happening on the pitch.

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3: The chief executive is leading the government to draft the first Hong Kong's five-year plan, which is closely related to you and me. 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

huge Trevor Horn production at the time, back in the 1980s, what, 83, thereabouts? Played that one a lot. Good morning, you're with RTHK Radio 3. A nice summer sound right now from the 1975.

from his solo album. I think it was just called Lindsey Buckingham. I can't remember anymore. It's one of my favourite albums as well, Trouble, on Radio 3. Coming up not too long from now, at 8:30, it's Vintage Chart Toppers with Colin Aitchison. Amongst the goodies this week, a very well-known swinger performed by pianist and accordionist Reginald Forsyth. Big name of yesteryear. We'll find out more later. Once again, feature the artist who became a band leader when the other band leader walked off in a huff. And this guy got the job. Got some doo-wop from 1955. And also, Colin's going to do a little tribute. Well, I say a little. It's going to be a big track for Sonny Rollins, who passed away not long ago. In the meantime, by way of a slight contrast, it's Sash featuring Shannon, Move Mania.

The mainland and Hong Kong are connected. We all do our best with what we have to achieve a bright future together.